0: forced into marrying a Muslim man. Her family claims she's only 15, but under visible duress, she told the court she was 20. She's now in a government shelter awaiting the results. Any confirmation that Sonia is under 17 would support her return to her family under Pakistani law. In the AFL, Michael Voss has resigned as Carlton coach. It's reported Voss made the decision prior to the game against Brisbane on Friday night. Footy commentator Sam McClure says it hasn't been handled well.
1: This is a very, very messy set of circumstances for the Carlton Footy Club, you know, who essentially had the option to sack him at the end of last year. Instead, you know, ratified his position to the board, limped into the year, gave a bizarre statement saying that they were sort of backing him into 2026, but not for the duration of, and that's exactly how it's played out. Feels like a very wasted year for the Carlton Footy Club.
0: Josh Fraser is expected to be the club's interim coach. And in the NRL, replaced Manly coach Anthony Seibold says he is pleased to see the Sea Eagles doing well under interim coach Kieran Foran. The side has only lost one game since Seibold was axed. That's the latest Vision National News. I'm Jaden James.
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7: And here's a weather update for the rest of your Tuesday. Partly cloudy day today with a medium chance of showers. Expected temps today reaching tops of 17 to 22. Tomorrow, more cloud and a very high chance of showers. About the Lower Hunter, high chance elsewhere. It's basically rain for the next couple of days by the looks of it. Doesn't look to be clearing up any time between now and the end of the week. So prepare for some wet weather. Let's get into some music now. We've got a great devotional on the way. If you haven't tuned in yet to it, a brand new one from Ken Robinson. It's called The Week Ahead, and it's coming your way next.

ever find yourself lying awake at night, going over money worries in your head? How are you going to pay those bills? Where are you going to get the money for the rent, the groceries, unexpected stuff that comes out of nowhere? And even when you're trying to relax, your mind keeps drifting back to your money worries. You wonder if there's ever going to be enough. Enough for the family, enough for the future. A lot of people carry that pressure around all the time. On the outside, they smile. They keep going. But underneath, they're worried. Hi, this is Ken Robinson, and welcome to the Week Ahead. In today's episode, we're talking about how to stop worrying so much about money and how to trust that God really cares about what you need. Not in a fake, positive kind of way, not pretending that things aren't hard, but learning how to live with peace, even when life feels uncertain. Money stress can really wear you down. It affects your sleep, your mood, your relationships. Sometimes you don't even realize how tense you've become until somebody asks if you're okay. And the thing about money worries is this: they never seem to fully disappear on their own. You solve one problem and another one shows up. That's why Jesus talked about worry so often, because he knew people carry heavy things around inside. In Matthew chapter 6, verses 31, Jesus says, "Do not worry, saying, 'What shall we eat or what shall we drink?'" Now notice something there. Jesus didn't say those needs weren't real. I mean, food matters. Bills matter. Housing matters. But he was reminding people that worry isn't meant to run your whole life. Worry makes promises it can't keep. It tells you that if you think about the problem long enough, you'll somehow feel safe. But usually the opposite happens. You just feel more tired, more anxious, more overwhelmed. Sometimes trusting God starts with something really simple. Just admitting you're carrying too much by yourself. You don't have to pretend you're strong all the time. You can pray honestly. Even if all you've got is, "God, I'm worried about how I'm going to pay this bill." That's a real prayer, and God hears real prayers. Another thing that helps is remembering where your security actually comes from. A lot of us were taught that peace comes from having enough money saved. And yes, wisdom matters. Planning matters. Being responsible matters. But money was never designed to carry the weight of your whole peace, because even people with plenty still worry. In Philippians chapter 4, verse 19, it says, "And my God will meet all your needs according to the riches of his glory in Christ Jesus." That verse doesn't say you'll instantly get everything.

0: Sometimes God provides through unexpected opportunities, sometimes through people, sometimes through strength to keep going another day, and sometimes through learning that you can survive things you once thought would break you. A lot of people listening right now can probably look back and say, I honestly don't know how we got through that season, but somehow we did. God carried you through those moments you thought you wouldn't survive, and He's still with you now. One of the hardest parts about financial stress is comparison. You see other people traveling, buying things, living comfortably, and suddenly your own life doesn't feel so good. But comparison will rob you of peace very quickly, because you're measuring your behind the scenes against somebody else's highlight reel. In Hebrews chapter 13, verse 5, the Bible says, be content with what you have, because God has said, never will I leave you. That's important. Contentment doesn't mean giving up. It doesn't mean you stop dreaming or working hard. It just means your heart isn't controlled by constantly needing more to feel okay. Real peace comes from knowing you're not alone, that God stays with you in the middle of the uncertainty, even in the waiting, even in the pressure, even when the numbers don't make sense. And maybe today, one of the healthiest things you can do is to stop carrying tomorrow before it arrives. Right now, just deal with today. Take the next step, have the next conversation, say the next prayer. You don't need to solve your whole future today. Jesus said in Matthew chapter 6, verse 34, do not worry about tomorrow, for tomorrow will worry about itself. That's such a practical reminder. Your mind will always try and drag you into future problems that haven't even happened yet. But God gives grace for today, not 10 years from now. He gives grace for today. So if your heart's been feeling heavy lately because of money, maybe pause for a moment and remember this. Your value does not come from your bank account. You are more than stress. You are more than debt. You are more than your fears. Remember, God sees you. He cares about what you're carrying, and He's still going to walk with you through it all. Well, that's it for this episode of The Week Ahead. And before we finish up today, here's one more thing to hold on to. Sometimes when people hear, trust God, they think it means sitting back and doing nothing. But trust isn't passive. Trust is waking up again tomorrow and still believing God is with you. It's applying for the job again, making the phone call, having the hard conversation, doing what you can do while placing the things you can't control into God's hands. In Proverbs chapter 3, verses 5, 6 and 7, it says, trust in the Lord with all your heart and lean not on your own understanding. Now, that's not always easy, because we all want certainty. We all want guarantees. But faith often grows strongest in uncertain seasons, when you don't have every answer, but you keep walking anyway. Well, that's it for today's episode of The Week Ahead. I'm Ken Robinson. Until tomorrow's episode, you take care and bye for now.
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1: We had a blue heeler called Rex that barked all the time. He barked most of the day, all day, months and years on end. And if you've ever heard a cattle dog bark, it is not a pleasant sound. One day our neighbour finally cracked it and yelled out to us to shut the dog up. We couldn't believe his audacity. How dare he? As we started scheming ways to get him back. Now, as an adult, I realised we were completely in the wrong in that situation. But I didn't know, and I didn't have experience to think that that was the case. If you've got tension in your life, maybe consider that it may actually be your fault. I'm not trying to condemn you or make you feel bad. That's not my goal here. But if you take a step back from your situation and consider all the players, you may have more ownership over the problem than you think.
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2: In this bulletin, the opposition accusing Labor of breaking promises and hospitality venues in Melbourne receiving a security boost. With the details, I'm Jaden James. The Albanese government is preparing to hand down its fifth budget, but the opposition argues it'll be littered with broken election promises. Michael Packey reports.
3: Treasurer Jim Chalmers has arrived at Parliament House this morning ahead of his budget later tonight, which he promises will be ambitious and responsible.
4: There will be more than the usual amount of savings and more than the usual amount of reform.
3: The government is expected to make housing the centrepiece of its blueprint, but it'll break election promises in the process. Labor will rein in the capital gains tax discount and negative gearing deductions in a bid to lift property supply. But the opposition's Jane Hume argues these changes will hurt aspiration.
5: If you tax something more, you get less of it.
3: Dr. Chalmers says the budget will also deal with fuel security, productivity and inflation challenges. Michael Packey, Canberra.
2: Data shows nurses are six times more likely to be assaulted at work compared to the national average. There are calls for governments and industry to work together to provide safer conditions. Australian Institute of Health and Safety Chief Executive Julia Whitford says change is needed.
6: Increasing healthcare workers would be of great value because they're working on average around 42 hours per week compared to the national average of about 38 hours.
2: Today is International Nurses Day. A new $10 million hospitality security fund has been created to help Melbourne hospitality venues boost security and improve CCTV as organised crime continues to wreak havoc on bars and restaurants. Victorian Police Minister Anthony Carbine says the funds will be invested into the 24/7 Command and Coordination Centre at Police Headquarters on Spencer Street.
7: We've sought advice from Victoria Police. It's about providing greater levels of technology there, a greater capacity to bring the latest technology and capacity to bear on a 24/7 service.
2: There'll also be a further $5 million commitment to boost police resourcing. Tasmania is reviewing its three-year-old assisted suicide program. It's inviting public feedback on how it is working and whether its scope is appropriate. The Australian Christian Lobby says it's a perfect opportunity for Tasmanians to speak into the value of human life and the protection of vulnerable people. An independent review is already accepting written submissions. Overseas, the job satisfaction rate of American pastors is at an all-time low, according to the Barna Research Group. It found just 44% felt adequately prepared for their job. That's a plunge from 64% just 3 years ago. Only 43% of pastors said they were very satisfied with their current ministry. On a positive note, burnout levels have dropped from 75 to 60% over the past decade. In AFL, Melbourne star Cozzy Pickett has been cleared over a high bump on West Coast Jake Waterman. Pickett clipped Waterman in the head when he arrived late to a contest during the Demons' win on Sunday. Match review officer Michael Christian told AFL Daily Pickett did everything he could to minimise the impact.
8: He tried to stop, he tried to decelerate, tried to get low. He dropped his hand and his arm to try and skirt around Jake Waterman. So those are the things we're looking for in terms of trying to exercise a duty of care, which in this particular case, we thought he did.
2: Meanwhile, Carlton coach Michael Voss has resigned amid reports the club advised him he wouldn't be offered a contract next year. The Blues have just one win from nine games this year. That's the latest Vision National News. I'm Jaden James.
9: Many young men seem to be floundering today, distracted with technology and lacking motivation and direction. 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
14: It's partly cloudy today. A medium chance of showers with temps reaching between 17 and 22 degrees. Those showers look like they'll be sticking with us for the next few days.
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0: From a very young age, we each try to figure out our place in the world, where we fit in the scheme of things, as we should. But there's one aspect of that to which we far too readily grant supremacy, to our own peril. Hi, I'm Bernie Diamond, and welcome again to Fresh. Have you ever met someone and thought, gee, they're successful? I mean, I wonder what they earn. Look at the car they drive, the house they live in. They've done a lot better than me. I even heard someone say recently, after reading of the incredible success of one of their old school friends, the first thing I thought was, I am such a failure. In truth, we use outward measures, particularly wealth, as our gauge of success. I used to too, and I can tell you, the undue supremacy we grant to our aspiration for wealth and the way we consequently compare ourselves to others completely ruins your life. Contrast that with this reality, Matthew chapter 4, verses 2 to 4. After fasting 40 days and 40 nights, Jesus was hungry, and the tempter came and said to him, "If you are the Son of God, command these stones to become loaves of bread." But he answered, "It is written, man shall not live by bread alone, but by every word that comes from the mouth of God." So for Jesus, not even the basic necessity of food to nourish his starving body took primacy over his commitment to obey God. That casts our desire for affluence in a very different light, doesn't it? As C.S. Lewis writes in his book, The Screwtape Letters, prosperity knits a man to the world. He feels as though he's finding his place in it, when really it is finding its place in him. Don't allow prosperity to lead you astray. That's God's word, fresh for you today.
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6: Unfortunately, in church culture, I would say, we kind of just default to, well, just stand up, be a man. Well, but what does that mean? Like specifically, right. What's a beautiful, specific vision?
7: Well, that's Brant Hansen. He's our guest today on Focus on the Family with Jim Daly. He's going to help us understand God's great plan for young men and how important they are for us as a society and culture. Thanks for joining us. I'm John Fuller.
8: John, it seems today that so many young men are aimlessly wandering, maybe through gaming or literally just wandering through the streets, you know, what to do, what do we do? It's an epidemic, and it is a sense of purposelessness.
7: Mm-hmm.
8: And I think today we're going to hit this topic with a great guest who's written a wonderful book, The Young Men We Need. And, you know, with a father of two young men, I'm really interested in what we're going to talk about.
7: Yeah, I'm leaning in as well. And Brant Hansen is a syndicated radio host on more than 200 radio stations. He's the author of a number of books. And as you said, Jim, the one that's going to form the foundation for our conversation today, The Young Men We Need, God's Purpose for Every Guy and How You Can Live It Out.
8: Brant, welcome back to Focus. It's good
9: thank
8: to have you.
9: I'm always honored to talk to you guys.
8: It's always fun to see you.
9: Thanks.
8: And, you know, I love your writing style, and it's just, it's real fresh, and it's raw, and it's right out there, and you do a great job articulating ideas.
9: Mm-hmm. Thanks. I try to write in a funny way, but that's always in the eye of the beholder, too.
8: Like, yeah, that's the truth.
9: What may be funny to me may not, but sometimes it works.
8: Let's start with the scripture. We're focused on the family. Mm-hmm. I mean, that's our core, is our commitment to Christ, and we think everything is built upon that, the family, everything.
9: Mm-hmm.
8: But you look at Psalm 119:9, it says, how can a young man keep his way pure? By guarding it according to your word.
9: Mm-hmm.
8: That's it, isn't it?
9: It is. And but guys aren't told who they're supposed to be.
8: Hmm.
9: They're not.
8: What do they hear in the culture? What are they supposed to be with air quotes?
9: Well, that's just it. There's no actual vision for it, but the larger culture has no clue and won't articulate any sort of specific thing about masculinity. We know that. But the other thing that even a lot of Christian guys are going to is Andrew Tate.
8: Mm-hmm. Yep.
9: If you don't know much about him, like he's the just epitome of selfishness, using women. It's exactly the opposite of what we would want to say. But literally in Christian schools, a lot of guys are bending towards that and they idolize him.
8: Why do you think that is? I mean, it's an interesting inverse reaction to what we would hope for, obviously. But what's creating that appetite in young men to go so kind of core and baseless?
9: They want to know who they're supposed to be.
8: Yeah.
9: And he's giving them a vision. And in the absence of a better vision, it's something. I mean, guys want to know, like, what is my mission? Like, who am I? And some of them will openly say that. Like, I'm following him because no one else is showing me any model. And unfortunately, in church culture, I would say, we kind of just default to, well, just stand up, be a man. But what does that mean? Like specifically, right. What's a beautiful, specific vision?
8: Let me ask you this too, though. I mean, in that regard, we hear a lot about the feminization of the church, you know, that men don't feel comfortable so much going to church and the way that it's structured. And it's kind of like school. You got to sit still and listen. And that's not something we typically do well, even as adult males.
9: Right. It doesn't resonate with a lot of young guys. And this is one of the things I write about, and I think is great news. I talk about your spiritual life. What does it actually look like? Because guys will a lot of times think that God has abandoned them, or maybe he's not real because they don't feel him. Like, we're supposed to feel feelings. I mean, we're like, our whole culture is based on emotions, but that seeps into church culture too.
8: And that's not bad. I mean, emotion is a good thing.
9: No, but for a lot of guys, and for some women too, it might be more analytical. If they're not feeling it, you feel like you must not be spiritual. Mm-hmm. That's what I thought.
8: Yeah.
9: Everybody else is feeling something. A lot of young guys don't get it. It doesn't click for them. They're not having that same experience in a worship service, and it's not their fault. It's just that real spirituality, what I'm trying to tell young guys, and they can get this, like, it's not emotion, it's loyalty. Mm. That's what God is looking for.
8: And that's why an Andrew Tate is actually taking, because, or a Joe Rogan, or,
9: sure,
8: you know, people that are speaking forcefully into male culture about being male.
9: Yeah, just here's a vision. They're giving it. I think it's a horrible one. It's one that betrays what our real role is, what I try to sketch out in this book, mm-hmm, so that. That's the whole point of the book, is like, what is this specific vision that I can shoot for? And it's a beautiful one. Like, it's that people around you will benefit from this. You don't benefit from the Andrew Tate model. The people around you suffer.
8: Yeah. Men have a fork in the road. Either you're a taker or a giver. And how do you figure out which is what you want to be? And of course, the Word of God is about being selfless and giving of all kinds of things, talent, treasure, time.
9: So
8: family.
9: So the vision I'm trying to sketch out is the idea of what Adam was given to do. He's a keeper of the garden. That's what he was supposed to do. He actually didn't defend the garden against the enemy that was in it.
8: Huh.
9: He failed. But that was his job. And it means creating a space where the vulnerable can thrive. Mm-hmm. It means protecting people around you. It means, like, if you have a garden, there's species that are vulnerable that can't grow in the wild, but because you're there, they get to bloom and flourish. Like, that, everybody's got a garden, and this is your job. Your sphere of influence is the people around you get to thrive because you're there, and they're protected because you're there. They're more secure, not less secure. See, around Andrew Tate, you're less secure, but around a keeper of the garden, the people around you are more secure because you're there. And to the extent that you make them aware of that, they become aware that you're a point of security. They're drawn to you.
8: Yeah, and that's the big goal, and we'll unpack that a little bit more. Let's start with toxic masculinity and what that means. I don't know that many men understand what that means. Well, somehow I'm toxic.
9: Well, I think it's, of course, it's thrown around, and that's the problem. It's like this one-size-fits-all thing. No one really knows exactly what it means. But I think there can be toxic masculinity to the extent that if you're trying to be intimidating to innocent people, to vulnerable people.
8: Yeah, the bully thing.
9: Yeah, you make them insecure.
8: Yeah.
9: You make people feel insecure around you versus secure. At the deepest level, that's what that is, I think. Conversely, there are counselor friends of mine who say they see more toxic masculinity in terms of what they call toxic passivity. Hmm. Where people feel insecure around a dad or a husband because they are afraid he won't show up, and he doesn't. He just checked out.
8: Yeah.
9: So it's actually still toxic, and it still makes people feel insecure, but it's different.
8: I think that's a difficult one, because I think men, when we feel under pressure, you know, in your marriage or work perhaps, we tend to back up. You know, it's just one of our almost like instincts is to get quiet, back up. Let's keep the peace. We don't want to rock the boat. However you want to describe that. And that's not healthy.
9: No. And that phrasing that they put on there of the toxic passivity helped me.
8: Yeah.
9: That's true. I don't want
8: to check out
9: like that. Like, my wife needs to know that I'm engaged. And if she suspects I'm not, or that I wouldn't rise to the occasion, or if I'm too quiet, that I make her wonder, does he really love me? Is he? That's a problem.
8: Well, and then, you know, again, therapists will start telling you that when you quiet down and you shut down, your wife's going to start prodding you. on purpose to get some kind of response.
9: Yeah.
8: Because you're just so passive.
9: Yeah.
8: And so then that's not healthy.
9: No, that's a vicious cycle. But one of the things that struck me, I was reading another book, and a guy said, I can become the threat to my wife with my words. Like, you can pat yourself on the back, like, I'd defend against an intruder if he came in. But he said, most of the time I'm the intruder. It's my lack of words or my sarcasm. When I do talk, I cut her down. I'm the problem,
8: wow.
9: He said.
8: Yeah.
9: So I think there's something to that on both of those ends. The problem is you're making people around you less secure.
8: Yeah.
9: But if you exude security and your wife doesn't have to worry about it. I tell young guys this, like, if you get married, your wife's going to want you to be a focus of security, a provider of security. And if you're not, she's going to resent you. But if you are, she's going to find you wildly attractive. It's really true.
8: There's a secret.
9: Yeah. I mean, that's a way to get guys' attention, but it's that's not the reason to fulfill this keeper of the garden idea. But if I'm talking to young guys, like, do you understand women will find you more attractive if you're a source of security and they see you that way? Like, just so you know, because they deeply know deep down, this is what you're for.
8: Yeah. And it's a core need.
9: Yeah.
8: For everybody, actually. So the question becomes the golden question here. How can a young man take initiative to be keepers and protectors in their respective gardens?
9: Yeah. The thing I start with is that thing I said about the spiritual life. Like, first of all, God is looking for loyalty. So you just keep showing up and talking with him. I'm telling guys, he wants to partner with you in life. He's always been looking for partners. Abraham, Adam and Eve, like, he's looking to partner with you. So you just keep talking to him. You keep showing up. Even if you sin and you are a sinner, you still show up. You don't slink away in shame.
8: What does it mean to partner? I mean, sometimes we can overcomplicate that. Mm. I think, God, the older I get, the more I realize the simpler it is. I mean, why do we make it so difficult to wake up every morning and say, come, Holy Spirit, let's go to work today?
9: Right, and talk to God about what's on your mind, what you're doing in life together. Dallas Willard said that's the definition of prayer, is you and God talking about what you're doing in life together. Hmm. Well, I can do that. I can keep showing up. And over time, what happens as you continue that, you change. You become a different sort of person. So I would start with that. There's a lot of things I unpack in the book about seeking wisdom, how to do that, the importance of rejecting fake stuff, which is a real problem, as you know. Like, you can fall into these traps. One thing I tell them is your schedule determines a lot of the temptations that you face.
8: Hmm.
9: So you can be really discouraged spiritually. Like, I'm such a failure. I keep falling into this. Yeah, man, you need to have more stuff on your schedule. It's true. Yeah.
10: Like, boredom isn't good.
8: Yeah,
9: right.
8: Yeah. Exactly.
9: You're left with your computer in your house for two.
8: Right.
9: Like, it really, at times it's just changing your calendar that can take care of this. I used an example of the kids. I was a youth leader, took them on a missions trip to build a house. These were guys I was discipling. So we were pretty close. We could talk about stuff. And they always struggle with lust. That was always a big topic. Always, you know. And we did this week-long project, and it was with a co-ed group. And at the end of the week, this was in the desert in Mexico, I said, you guys struggled a lot with lust this week? And they were like, I hadn't even thought about it. They're like, no. Like, we're building the house. We're coming back. It's hot out. Like, we're busy morning till night. And they laughed about it. We've been laughing. We've been having a great time. We've been doing something important. Funny how sometimes those issues leave when you can alter your schedule a little bit.
8: Hmm. No, that's so true. What's your message to guys about why it's important to protect the vulnerable? I mean, I think it's in our heart to do that as men. But you're right. The messages today are all over the map. We don't know what we're supposed to be.
9: Exactly. I just read an article in Vox, which is like a progressive.
8: Right.
9: And they were having the same conversation. Like, who in the world are guys supposed to be? We don't have a model for that.
8: So you talk about protecting the vulnerable. That's like old fashioned.
9: Yeah. But it's what you're made for. And little boys will understand that. Huh. Little kids. If you tell like little kids, stop picking on your sister, you're supposed to be her defender. But you're betraying your role.
8: Yeah.
9: That clicks because we're made for this. And even in that article, they said that men are really good protectors and providers when they're at their best. Like, yeah, imagine. And when that clicks with a kid, a guy, at least you have the picture. Even if you don't fulfill it, you might wake up at 50 years old and you go, I always knew what I was for and I didn't do it.
8: Mm-hmm. Brent, I want to come back to what you talked about, isolation.
9: Mm-hmm.
8: You also combine that isolation with something you phrase sexual supernormal stimuli.
9: Mm-hmm.
8: Describe what that is and how that traps us.
9: Yeah, it's so wild. I'll talk to guys about this. Like, so in nature, there's a guy, a Dutch guy, I can't remember his name. It doesn't matter.
8: But Von something.
9: Von something. And he did this study with male stickleback fish, which I don't know what those are, but like apparently they'll attack these other kinds of fish and they have red markings when the fishes that they attack. He's like, what if I enhance those red markings? What would happen? They went wild and attacked like crazy just by seeing this red. Hmm. He did it with butterflies where he created this fake butterfly and used vivid colors even more than a butterfly. And it didn't really look like a butterfly, but looked just enough that males were driven wild and they kept trying to mate with this fake little thing that he made that's so colorful.
8: Hmm.
9: And this occurs in nature all the time if you want to do these experiments. But the thing was, there were real female butterflies right there available. And they ignored the female butterflies. Hmm. And they went for this fake, super out of this world, like accentuated, exaggerated, fake. Well, that's tragic. But that's what we do. That's what our culture is set up to do.
8: It's terrible.
9: It is. But that's something that once I think a young guy starts to figure out, like, wait, I'm being sold a bill of goods here. This isn't a real woman. This is
8: right.
9: This is an image. It's not a real person. And I'm not having a real relationship. But that's the trick. It's like, that's the supernormal stimulation. Now you can't relate to a real woman.
8: Yeah.
9: It's a total deceit.
8: And it's also the integrity you were talking about. What's the integrity of that ethic, that sexual ethic?
9: Right.
8: To go for something false or to go for something God created in terms of it being real?
9: Which is literally
8: like
9: life-giving.
8: Right.
9: Literally life-giving.
8: Yeah.
9: And will help you grow up and be the man that you wanted to be. Like that image will never do that. It's never going to call you out on things you need to improve in.
8: Yeah.
9: It just doesn't. So you're being given this, you know, like, hey, look over here, and you find out you've missed your life.
8: You know, one kernels of feedback, I'll put it that way, that we will receive is, you know, parents perhaps of adult children in their 20s that made a decision to live with their girlfriend or boyfriend.
9: Uh-huh.
8: You know, and it's always the phrase, we want to get married. We just want to kind of test it out to make sure we're compatible. You had somebody call you, I think, and ask that very – or make that very same statement. What did you suggest to them in terms of their situation?
9: On my radio show, I asked him, are you going to get married? Oh, yeah, we're getting married. We're going to eventually get married. Well, what are you waiting for? Well, you know, we're financially – we have a 2-year-old together. Okay, so you have a son with her.
8: Right.
9: Yeah. So you're having sex with your – obviously – your body is saying we are one, but you don't have the guts to actually walk that out spiritually. Like, why not just say to her and your son, you're safe with me for the rest of my life?
8: Something like your body's writing checks that your soul won't cash.
9: Yeah. I think that's a great way to put it. I think I stole that from Tim Keller, who got it from somebody else. But it's so brilliant because it's like, why is this lack of integrity that your body is doing something that you're not backing up spiritually?
8: Hmm.
9: Like
8: right.
9: You're withholding yourself, but you're offering your body. Well, that's literally disintegrity.
8: Right. You know, it's interesting because I don't think we understand the depth of integrity and what that actually means. You know, one of the things I've tried to teach my boys in the dating situations, you know, you have got to remember that girl you're dating most likely will not be your wife.
9: Mm-hmm.
8: And you need to respect her in that regard because she's somebody else's future wife.
9: Right.
8: So you need to respect her body in such a way as a Christian that you're not doing things you shouldn't do.
9: She should be safe with you. When you're taking advantage of her for your own thrill, that's a betrayal of your role. You're now the threat in the garden, better shape or something.
8: So how do we get young men to be ambitious toward the right things? I mean, if we're so clouded as a Christian culture within this bigger clouded culture, how do we lay out the breadcrumbs for younger men as dads, as mentors? How do we help them? How do we help ourselves, first of all, to know we're leading in a direction that's right and positive?
9: You know, I'm usually a guy who's like, well, there's, you know, I don't know, or maybe let's look at this and that. And In this case, I don't think it's complex. I really don't.
8: Didn't you have a friend with a sports car that kind of illustrated this?
9: Oh, sure. Yeah. Well, I talk a lot about contentment in the book, too, about having the audacity to say, look, there's stuff in life that's really awesome and beautiful, and I don't have to own it. That's a beautiful woman. I don't have to own her. That's a beautiful car. That's cool. I don't have to own it. But I've learned that from friends that have gotten stuff. My friend got a sports car. It was super hot. And I was like, that's amazing. And I'm trying to build him up. And he's like, he's an automotive engineer. He said, yeah, it was for the first few days. And then I'm like, maybe I should have gotten a better, like, faster. So it's already expensive.
8: It's already not meeting the need.
9: Yeah. So, like, teaching contentment is really good. Talking about that stuff. But honestly, about leaving them breadcrumbs about how to do this, if they have to be given this vision first, and then all that stuff makes sense. So to say you shouldn't live together, well, why? Really? If they haven't been told, because you're supposed to protect this woman, not betray her.
8: Hmm.
9: You're supposed to be her provider of security. Why won't you commit to her? Hmm. Once you've got that vision in a larger picture, the other stuff makes sense. Hmm. But absent that, it's just a bunch of rules or fuddy-duddy ideas or something.
7: So, Brent, I appreciate so much what you're saying, and I'm feeling a little convicted here because maybe I haven't modeled this so well. Maybe I've made some bad decisions. Maybe I feed those appetites. I don't deny them enough. So how do I believably model and help a younger guy in my life to see this is the vision and it's attainable, even though I've messed up along the way?
9: I think there's something really powerful about a guy who apologizes. Hmm. And it doesn't have to be a big weepy thing, but just go, you know what? I was thinking the other day, I haven't always been what I should have been. And I think it's this keeper of the garden thing, but I'm going to try to walk that out now. And I want to be a source of security for people. Now I understand that, but it's never too late to change. Hmm. I think younger guys would have a ton of respect for that. I would. There's guys older than me.
8: No.
9: Yeah, they were all even older. But I had a guy, he was probably 20 years older than me, and I was talking about talking the way you talk to your wife and making her feel secure.
8: Hmm.
9: And he said at the end of this like little small group, he's like, I have had a marriage for over 40 years, and I've been a sarcastic jerk. That stops today.
8: I don't remember having that conversation with you. No, I mean, it's true. I mean, some of us developed a skill set, and it's just, man, it's our sword.
9: I know.
8: We whip it out so fast, we don't even know we've taken it out of the sheath.
9: But how awesome is it? He's like, that stops today. Like, you can still rethink. You can repent. You can change. And I don't think less of him. I'm like, dude, I have so much respect for that.
8: Yeah.
9: You're going to change, and your wife's going to benefit. She's going to get to flourish and bloom as a result of you being a better keeper of your garden. That's awesome.
8: Well, and you know what's fundamentally true is when we aim at something, we have a higher likelihood we're going to hit it.
9: Mm-hmm. Yes,
8: so
9: yeah,
8: exactly. I think the aimlessness is what most of us are feeling in a culture that doesn't give direction or gives poor direction,
9: Right. Wrong
8: direction. And then we in the church, I mean, we've got to do the job of lifting our young men up to say, here's the goal. And what you're seeing in these social leaders that are taking guys down a darker path of like true toxic masculinity, you know, we've got to get in there and arrest that and tell young men there's a better way, and it's going to connect with your heart.
9: Yes, exactly. That's why I'm, of course, you write a book, you're going to like, hey, everybody, I hope you read it and like it. I'm more wound up about this than I am anything else.
8: Well, that's interesting because you write about a lot of different topics.
9: I'm really wound up about it because I see this and I see everyone suffering as a result of guys not knowing what their role is supposed to be. Everybody. And guys feel depressed. There's the deaths of despair.
8: Suicide rates.
9: It's 3 out of 4. It's men.
8: Yeah.
9: Like you don't know. It's very enlivening when you know what your mission is. Hmm. But you're going to feel meaningless if you're just doing meaningless stuff.
8: Yeah.
9: But that's what young guys are largely doing. I'm like, give them a better picture so that they could, oh, that's actually going to energize them.
8: Yeah. Well, and that's what your book does. We'll end on a high note. A funny note, it should be. This analogy you had, trying to find toilet paper during the pandemic.
9: It's
8: a funny illustration of being aimless, but go
9: right.
8: ahead.
9: Right. Well, I was talking about just being ripped off, like swindled. In life. But yeah, it was during COVID. There's the toilet paper shortage and all that. So we went on Amazon and I ordered at a very high rate, like $50, I can't remember, for 12 rolls of toilet paper. Like, at least we'll have some delivered to us. We get it. All 12 rolls can fit in a shoebox.
8: Oh, it was mini rolls.
9: Toilet paper for elves is what we got. And I was like, what? This is hilarious. But it's so illustrative, honestly, of how evil works in the world.
8: Yeah.
9: Because you get sold something, and it turns out it drains the life out of you. It doesn't give you life.
8: And nobody should mess with toilet paper.
9: No, that's the other takeaway. And that's my next book, actually. It's called Nobody Should Mess with Toilet Paper.
8: Is that what it says? Yeah.
9: No, I'm just kidding. That's not going to be the title.
8: I mean, that's like, you got to count on that delivery.
9: Yeah,
8: right?
9: You totally do. And when it showed up, we're like, no.
8: It's not it. Then you had to wait a month for more, right?
9: Exactly.
8: So you're out in the garden picking up leaves and things. It's crazy. Brent, you've done a great job. The Young Men We Need, God's Purpose for Every Guy and How You Can Live It Out. I mean, this is something not only us older guys need to do and embrace, but we got to model it, like you said, John. And we need to point younger men in the direction to go.
9: Talk about it.
8: Develop a mentoring group in your church, let alone talking to your own sons about what the goal is. And you've done a wonderful job.
9: Thank you.
8: Brent, once again, well done. It's so good to see you. And thanks for your attitude and just the way you approach these things.
9: Thank you. Appreciate you guys a lot.
7: 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And thank you for joining us today for Focus on the Family with Jim Daly. 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
2: In this bulletin, the opposition expressing concern over tonight's budget and Queensland frontline health workers protesting. With the details, I'm Jaden James. The opposition argues that changes to negative gearing and the capital gains discount would be a breach in faith for Australian voters. The Albanese government is expected to unveil major property tax reforms when delivering the budget tonight, a policy change that would break election promises. Liberal Senator James Patterson says Labor needs to be upfront with voters.
3: But how can we trust that it will end here? Next time when they say they won't get rid of grandfathering for negative gearing, they won't tax the family home, they won't introduce death duties, how can we take them seriously given that they lied about this and so often?
2: Treasurer Jim Chalmers says the budget will be the government's most ambitious. The Australian Family Coalition has called on the federal government to make life easier for families in tonight's budget. The Christian organisation says a healthy economy would make it easier for ordinary Australians to buy a home, marry and raise children. It points out that currently both parents are being forced into full-time work. Children are spending longer hours in institutional care and couples are delaying having children. The Family Coalition called on Labor to have the political courage to place families near the centre of national life. An ADF soldier has died during a parachute training exercise at the Jervis Bay airfield on the New South Wales south coast. Another soldier was injured during the incident but did not require hospitalisation. Queensland frontline health workers are protesting outside state parliament demanding the government deliver on a broken promise. While a 3.5% wage increase was agreed upon late last year, it remains stalled in arbitration. Together Union Secretary Alex Scott says workers are struggling because the government won't honour the deal.
4: Given that he won't meet with us, we're now going to where he is to try and make sure that we can expose his weasel words in relation to the health system and the cost of living crisis our members are facing because of his refusal to abide by the deal he made last year for a pay increase.
2: The wage increase possibly won't happen until 2028. Overseas, Israel's Prime Minister Benjamin Netanyahu believes the use of ground troops in Iran is necessary to retrieve nuclear material. He's told 60 Minutes that the war with Iran is not over.
5: On the operational level, I think the most pointed success is knocking out 20 top nuclear scientists who are working on the atomic bombs to be used against Israel, America, and anyone else.
2: Mr. Netanyahu also says he's concerned over China supplying Iran with missile manufacturing material. Three Greek Catholic churches in the former Soviet Republic of Belarus have been forced to close because the government refused their registration. All churches were forced to re-register 2 years ago. Any religious activity without registrations could see them forced into liquidation. To sport, researchers have been able to pinpoint the moment footy fans are likely to walk away from their AFL club membership, Eddie Summerfield reports.
6: As finals hopes fade, the work for membership departments gets harder. Swinburne University has studied the habits of more than 100,000 fans across six AFL seasons, uncovering their membership habits. It's found crowds leaving games early is the biggest red flag that members might not renew the following season. Then, when they're not turning up to late season games at all, the chances of signing up again slide further. The study finding when the on-field form slump hits, that's when clubs have to double down on their off-field offerings to improve the member experience. Eddie Summerfield, Melbourne.
2: Also in AFL news, Michael Voss has resigned as Carlton coach. And tennis's world number one Jannik Sinner has beaten Aussie Alexei Popyrin in straight sets at the Italian Open. That's the latest Vision National News. I'm Jaden James.
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12: It's partly cloudy today. A medium chance of showers with temps reaching between 17 and 22 degrees. Those showers look like they'll be sticking with us for the next few days.
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3: In this bulletin, the Treasurer preparing to unveil changes to property taxes and Aussies on a hantavirus-plagued ship quarantining in the Netherlands. With more, I'm Jaden James. The federal government says its latest budget will focus on five key areas, which will likely see Labor lose some political skin. The capital gains tax discount will be reined in, which could hurt property investors and discourage business investment. Negative gearing deductions will also be restricted in a bid to lift the housing supply for first home buyers. Treasurer Jim Chalmers says his budget will be ambitious and responsible to deal with global challenges.
4: There are five major packages in tonight's budget. A fuel security package, a package focused on the cost of living and housing, a productivity package, a tax reform package, and also a savings package as well, in the face of more than the usual amount of global economic uncertainty.
3: The opposition is calling on the Albanese government to call an election if it uses tonight's budget to break key election promises. New rules could see data centres forced to rely solely on renewable energy. Gabriel Hodson has more.
5: Proposed new regulations being drafted by the Australian Energy Market Commission would require power-hungry data centres to fully offset all of their electrical needs with new wind or solar energy. The Financial Review says the move would protect the grid, saving customers from blackouts and the higher bills that would be needed to vastly increase the grid. It comes as several American states remove or reduce the tax breaks and financial incentives designed to lure data centres as government come under pressure over high power bills. Gabriel Hodson reporting.
3: The Queensland Premier is engaging in high-stakes talks with rugby league bosses to secure the future of Magic Round in Queensland. There are concerns the $41 million event could be snatched up by neighbouring states or even go international. Queensland holds the rights to the event until the end of 2027. Five Australians and a New Zealand resident who were on board a hantavirus-hit cruise ship have arrived in the Netherlands for 48 hours of quarantining before getting on a repatriation flight to arrive in Perth later this week. Once back on Australian soil, they'll be bused to the Ballsbrick quarantine facility for more isolation. Three more people on board the ship have tested positive for the virus, a Spanish national and a US citizen who are being monitored. A French national who got sick on her flight back home is now in intensive care. South Australia now has a majority pro-life, socially conservative upper house thanks to the campaigning of Christians in the March state election. The Australian Christian Lobby says Christians took the time and made the effort to support pro-life candidates below the line on the upper house voting paper. The final seat was declared last week. A comprehensive new study reveals surprising levels of Bible engagement among Generation Z. The Patmos Youth Report is based on a survey of nearly 100,000 young people across 85 countries. It concludes that young Christians are engaging with the Bible more frequently than older generations. Half of them use the Bible on a weekly basis. The most committed young Christians are in Latin America and Africa, the least in Europe and the US. In sport, Queensland are plotting a Game 2 ambush to keep the Women's State of Origin series alive. They've been boosted by star forwards Kaylee Joseph and Mackenzie Wheel, both clearing concussion protocols. Teammate Rory Owens says they'll back their preparation come Thursday night.
6: Back yourself and back your work. It's definitely like we deserve to be here and everything we're doing is right. How we played last week is right.
3: New South Wales lead the series 1-0. And in the AFL, former Port Adelaide coach Ken Hinckley has met with the Tasmania Devils as they search for an inaugural senior coach. That's the latest Vision National News. I'm Jaden James.
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9: Hi everyone, it's Rochelle here. If you are tuning in right now wondering, where is the afternoon pickup? What has happened? Well, we have entered a new season here at Rima. The show has now wrapped up and I'm taking a little time off air while I transition to a few new things behind the scenes. But don't worry, I am not going anywhere. I'm still here, I'm still a part of the Rima family, and I will be back on air before you know it. God is doing some exciting things, so pray for us, and I really look forward to what is ahead.
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13: It's partly cloudy today. A medium chance of showers with temps reaching between 17 and 22 degrees. Those showers look like they'll be sticking with us for the next few days.
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0: 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I'm Andrew Palau.
1: Did you know you can talk to God anywhere, anytime? He listens to your prayers and he responds in love. The Apostle Paul wrote a letter long ago to the followers of Jesus in Ephesus, and it said this. He told his people, pray in the Spirit at all times and on every occasion. This just means that when we pray to God, His Spirit is with us, giving us strength and connecting us to God. Do you want to start a relationship with God? Pray with me now. God, I need you in every part of my day. Come and give me strength. Give me guidance. I need it. I need connection with you today through your Spirit. I want to be close to you and I want to follow you with all of my life, all of my heart. I love you, Father. In Jesus' name, amen. Always remember, there is hope with God. I'm Andrew Palau.
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0: Good morning. You're listening to Coffee and Faith with me, Rachel Riva, right here on Rhema 99.7. Welcome to your weekly dose of encouragement. Whether you're raising a family, building a business, or chasing that God-sized dream, we all need a reminder that faith still works in our everyday moments. Because when faith meets your coffee cup, anything is possible. I have been quiet lately. Well, my husband would potentially say otherwise, but if you were to wonder where my voice or writing has been, I can honestly say I needed to go quiet. Last year, one season stopped and another began. I was given the opportunity to upskill my knowledge and learn a new industry. It has stretched me and challenged me, the wonderful ways and the hard ones. But more importantly, I had to shut the doors to ensure that everything I had was given to the things that mattered most: God, my family, and these new endeavors. The odd thing for me is that while I encourage others to be visible, I myself have been through a season of what I felt was total invisibility. Jesus was invisible for most of his life until the last 3 years of his life. The most iconic and world-changing person in humanity was actually educated, raised, and lived in relative obscurity until it was his time. When he was in the desert for 40 days, he was invisible, yet going through trials that would test and build him, preparing him for his public life and ministry. So what's my encouragement today? Not every season is one to be seen. God sees everything, but some seasons and time will require you to build, reinvent, and grow in private. Invisibility, then, is a gift, an investment, and something we should at times embrace and lean into, not try to overcome. Sometimes God calls us to be invisible for a period so that he can train you, nurture you, build you, humble you, and teach you. Sometimes private training is required before the next chapter opens up. In a world full of the fear of missing out, it is really easy to fall for a fake requirement of having to be on all the time. In Lamentations 3:25, it says, "The Lord is good to those who wait for him, to the soul who seeks him. It is good that one should quietly wait for the salvation of the Lord." If you're in a season of invisibility, just know it's not meant to last forever, but it's building something in you, something that is vital to the foundation God is creating for your next chapter. If you felt encouraged by today's content, feel free to follow me at Rach Riva on Instagram.
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2: Hi everyone, it's Rochelle here. If you are tuning in right now wondering, where is the afternoon pickup? What has happened? Well, we have entered a new season here at Rema. The show has now wrapped up and I'm taking a little time off air while I transition to a few new things behind the scenes. But don't worry, I am not going anywhere. I'm still here, I'm still a part of the Rema family, and I will be back on air before you know it. God is doing some exciting things, so pray for us, and I really look forward to what is ahead. 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

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Just Google Hunter Christian School.

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2: In this bulletin, tonight's budget set to divide Australians, an ADF soldier killed during training exercises, and an AFL coach resigns after weeks of pressure. With more, I'm Gareth Stafford. The opposition claims changes to property taxes in tonight's federal budget will divide Australians. The government is widely expected to rein in the capital gains tax discount and limit negative gearing to new properties. Labor claims this will help make the housing market more accessible for young people. But Shadow Treasurer Tim Wilson argues the government has been forced to hike taxes because of poor financial management.
3: Every time this government runs out of money, they come after the hip pockets of Australians. Every time this government gets caught in a political bind, their only solution is to divide Australians. And that's clearly what we're seeing in the budget today.
2: The opposition argues the budget will be littered with broken election promises. An Australian soldier has died during army training on the New South Wales south coast. One other defence member was injured in the incident, which occurred during a parachuting course at Jervis Bay Airfield. Defence says it will provide further updates when possible. Five Australians and a New Zealander making their way home from a virus-stricken cruise are currently in the Netherlands. The group will enter a three-week quarantine period once they land in Perth later this week. Australian Medical Association President Dr. Kyle Hoeth says strict measures are the right move.
4: We don't know enough about this virus at all. We know enough to not be alarmed at this stage. We know this is not anything like COVID. But at the same time, anything we take as additional precautions to be as safe as possible to eliminate spread, not minimise the risk, is the way we should go.
2: Three more people who were on board the ship have tested positive for the virus. Researchers are calling for a national framework on frailty in older Australians. The University of Queensland's Dr. Sakshi Chopra says they've developed 19 consensus statements to provide guidance.
5: And we hope that these statements would actually help all the healthcare professionals who are on the ground to improve their care in terms of, you know, bringing the frailty focus back in and delivering a more holistic care.
2: The first of its kind program aims to prevent and manage frailty while boosting quality of life for adults over 65. A court in Pakistan has ordered medical tests to be carried out on a teenage Christian girl to determine her age. Sonia was forcibly converted to Islam and forced into marrying a Muslim man. Her family claims she is only 15, but under visible duress, she told the court she was 20. She's now in a government shelter awaiting the results. Any confirmation that Sonia is under 17 would support her return to her family under Pakistani law. Tasmania is reviewing its three-year-old assisted suicide program. It's inviting public feedback on how it's working and whether its scope is appropriate. The Australian Christian Lobby says it's a perfect opportunity for Tasmanians to speak into the value of human life and the protection of vulnerable people. An independent review is already accepting written submissions. To sport and in the AFL, Patrick Cripps has praised Michael Voss as a great mentor after the Carlton coach resigned. Josh Fraser will take over as interim coach, with the Blues having just one win from their nine games so far. Voss reportedly made the decision to step aside before the Blues' fighting loss to Brisbane on Friday. Skipper Cripps speaking briefly after arriving at the club this morning.
6: He's been a great mentor and a great coach to me, so he's been, he just let me know before everyone else found out, so, you know, our relationship's really strong and, that's all I can really say now, guys.
2: The Blues will take on the Bulldogs on Saturday. That's the latest Vision National News. I'm Gareth Stafford.
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8: Hi everyone, it's Rochelle here. If you are tuning in right now wondering, where is the afternoon pickup? What has happened? Well, we have entered a new season here at REMA. The show has now wrapped up and I'm taking a little time off air while I transition to a few new things behind the scenes. But don't worry, I am not going anywhere. I'm still here, I'm still a part of the Rema family, and I will be back on air before you know it. God is doing some exciting things, so pray for us, and I really look forward to what is ahead.
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10: It's partly cloudy today. A medium chance of showers with temps reaching between 17 and 22 degrees. Those showers look like they'll be sticking with us for the next few days. You're the

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1: Hi, everyone. It's Rochelle here. If you are tuning in right now wondering, where is the afternoon pickup? What has happened? Well, we have entered a new season here at Reamer. The show has now wrapped up and I'm taking a little time off air while I transition to a few new things behind the scenes. But don't worry, I am not going anywhere. I'm still here, I'm still a part of the Reamer family, and I will be back on air before you know it. God is doing some exciting things, so pray for us, and I really look forward to what is ahead.
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1: Things that make you go.
2: Things that make you go. Things that make you go.
3: Grace is offensive because it means nobody earns their place at the table.
4: Ooh.
3: Grace is offensive because it means nobody earns their place at the table.
4: Yeah, this is such a confronting idea. I heard someone kind of describe it once as like, when we talk about grace and justice, like we all want grace for ourselves and we want justice for others.
3: That is kinda, so true.
4: Yeah, but the beauty of grace is that it applies to us all, the worst of us and the best of us, like that the worst of us still get to experience a life in Jesus if we've, you know, put our faith and trust in him. And the best of us don't get to claim that we're there because we're any better than anyone else.
3: The conversations I've had with adults generally, if they're struggling with, like, do I want to be a Christian or not, most of the time this idea is the thing that's holding them up the most.
4: Oh, that they're not good enough to be a Christian?
3: No, no, no. Oh. That they want to earn their way in.
4: Yeah.
3: And they think they're a good person. And this is a number of conversations I've had.
4: Yeah.
3: They're a good person and they're trying to do the right thing, but that's not fair that somebody else who has made bad decisions could also be offered that same forgiveness and grace and salvation, essentially. Like, how is that fair that we're on the same level? And it's really, I mean, it's a big, what you would call a big stumbling block, like a big thing to trip over, is this, like, our salvation, going to heaven, is based on doing enough good things. But it's the opposite. The gospel is the opposite, absolute opposite.
4: It's nothing to do with what we've done. It's in everything to do with what God did in sending Jesus to die on the cross for us. And there's a humbling in that.
3: Oh, it's so humbling.
4: Yeah.
3: And it's so humbling.
4: Can I say, though, it is so tempting, though, to, even if you understand that, even at the point of when you become a Christian, you understand that, it can be tempting, especially if you've been a Christian for a while, to kind of look at how hard you've been trying to do the right thing and kind of then start to feel like you're earning your grace, which is a contradiction.
3: Yeah, and I know that our faith is evidenced by what we do. Like, we understand that. However, grace removes scorecards.
4: Yeah.
3: Like, it's removing the scorecards. It's removing, like, you know, the place cards for the best and the goodest and all that. It's like this. It's the opposite of every human inclination. Because I think deep down, most of us think that love has to be earned.
4: Yeah.
3: Like, you have to work for it. You have to do something for it. But God actually says that while we were still sinners, Christ died for us, showed his love for us while we were still sinners. Crazy stuff, man.
4: Yeah. I love Paul talks about it as being like, hey, like, the fact that I have so much sin in my past actually amplifies how amazing God's grace is. Like, I'm paraphrasing there, but
3: yeah.
4: He basically talks about, like, you know, being the chief of sinners, even more so, how much does that make, like, grace valuable? Not the opposite. It's not cheapened because anyone gets it. It's actually so valuable because even the least deserving can experience God's grace. Now, still requires us to put our faith and trust in Jesus. There's still a part we play in it, but the thing is that every single person, no matter our history, no matter our abilities, no matter where we are, we all have the same opportunity to experience that grace.
3: Nobody's earning the grace that's given freely. It's a mind-blowing concept. And my prayer for me, and I guess for you too, is for us to understand this idea of grace more and more, because it goes against every grain of our humanity.
4: Well, there's a fear. I think there's a fear that if you lean too much into understanding grace, that it means, oh, you're just going to do whatever you want and, you know, not live how God wants you to. But I think it's like, actually, if you fully understand the beauty of grace, it compels you not out of earning anything, but out of love and appreciation and gratitude. It drives you even more to just want to do God's will because of how graceful he has been, gracious he has been towards us, not to earn that grace. It's like, it's kind of like, I don't know, I feel like it's like if someone came and gave you an amazing present, And it's like, because of that present, you just feel so much gratitude for that person and love. And so you treat them, you know, however, as opposed to I'm going to behave really well so that they give me a good present. Like,
3: yeah, different vibe there. Grace is offensive because it means nobody, not you, not me, not Aaron, no one earns their place at the table.
2: Things that make you go.
4: 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In a good way. Hey, if you've been maybe holding on to your own works or your own efforts, time to let that go, and maybe time to also extend that same grace that we've experienced to others.
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2: In this bulletin, the government looking to help young people in tonight's budget, the UK Prime Minister under pressure to resign, and air pollution leading to hospitalisation. With more, I'm Gareth Stafford. Tonight's federal budget will include the biggest changes to property tax in decades. Labor will rein in the capital gains tax discount and negative gearing in a bid to lift housing stock for first home buyers. Treasurer Jim Chalmers says his fifth budget is designed to give younger people a fair go.
3: This concern about intergenerational fairness, particularly in housing, is not a concern which is just limited to young people. A lot of parents and a lot of grandparents raise with us this concern that they have, this anxiety that they feel about the opportunities that we pass on to the coming generations.
2: The government is also likely to make changes to family trusts. British Prime Minister Sir Keir Starmer is fighting to save his job after a series of bad election results. Sir Keir has used a speech to vow he'll prove his doubters wrong. But at least 70 MPs have now publicly urged him to quit or at least set out a timetable for his departure. Victoria Police have been given a $5 million funding boost to help the fight against organised crime amid a scourge of nighttime attacks on Melbourne venues. Deputy Commissioner Russell Barrett says it will significantly improve operations at the force's 24/7 State Command and Coordination Centre on Spencer Street.
4: This investment today will enable us to expand our capabilities, to expand the size of the facility, bring in new technologies, provide opportunities for other agencies to come in so that we're not only just responding to the incidents as they occur, but we're already thinking simultaneously about how we prevent the reoccurrence of them.
2: A $10 million hospitality security fund has also been unveiled to help hospitality venues boost security and improve CCTV. A new study has found up to 7.5% of respiratory hospital admissions across the country could be prevented if air pollution levels were reduced. Deakin University researchers have discovered a clear link between everyday exposures such as traffic emissions to cardiorespiratory hospitalisations. Dr. Claire Walter says Australia should be treating air pollution as a public health priority, not just an environmental issue.
5: Something that causes death and disease, I think putting a label of good onto it at any level is misleading.
2: Asthma Australia is calling for a better air quality rating system. The job satisfaction rate of American pastors is at an all-time low, according to the Barna Research Group. It found just 44% felt adequately prepared for their job. That's a plunge from 64% just 3 years ago. Only 43% of pastors said they were very satisfied with their current ministry. On a positive note, burnout levels have dropped from 75 to 60% over the past decade. A legendary Dutch Jewish singer-songwriter is leaving the Netherlands to spend the rest of her life in Israel. Former Eurovision Song Contest winner, 76-year-old Leni Koa, says rising anti-Semitism has forced her out of her own country. She says she can no longer put up with constant death threats and cancellations of her concerts. To sport, and in the NRL, Broncos' Reece Walsh is under siege as the race for the Maroons' fullback jersey ramps up. The strong return of Newcastle's Kalyn Ponga has given coach Billy Slater food for thought. Both fullbacks will need to showcase their best efforts at Magic Round, serving as the final audition before Origin selection. And Tottenham remains in danger of being relegated from the English Premier League with two games left to play. The Spurs sit 2 points clear of the relegation zone after a 1-1 draw with Leeds. That's the latest Vision National News. I'm Gareth Stafford.
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8: Remember, if there were no Andrews, there would be no Simon Peters. 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
11: Your weather forecast for the rest of your Tuesday, partly cloudy with a medium chance of showers. Daytime temps today have been hovering around those high teens, early 20s. Now taking a look at the rest of the week. Well, first of all, overnight tonight, expecting to see temperatures fall to between 10 and 13 degrees. And then it looks like rain across the next few days. A very high chance of showers tomorrow about the Lower Hunter, high chance elsewhere. And a high chance of showers about the Lower Hunter for Thursday with a medium chance elsewhere. And that rain's not going anywhere for Friday.
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12: G'day everybody, the Thursday afternoon flow of traffic. Earlier, a three-car accident at Jesmyn Newcastle Road at Blue Gum Road. There was a westbound lane blocked. Looks like that one's cleared through there. That traffic's going to start to improve pretty quickly. Lambton for that run through and from New Lambton, Mayfield or Waratah looking fairly clear. Over the Tomago stretch of the Hexham Bridge, it's going to build. It's still fairly light. That's going to get heavier on us pretty quickly. It's still a good run in between the Central Coast and Newcastle. No delays as yet for a Thursday afternoon. It's Jay. More traffic for you soon on Rhema 99.7.
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13: Alrighty, hey, welcome to the show. Happy Tuesday. My name's Cam, and for the next 3 hours, we are going to roll through the daily. Plenty of news. Josiah Queen has a new song. Tori Kelly has shed a little bit more light on the new album dropping next month with a couple of new tracks. And Nathan Tasker, after hitting number one for the first time in Australia for 14 years, he's shared some heartfelt thanks to you and I. We'll take a listen to what he's had to say at the news desk. We're counting down to Friday. That's release day for your Artist of the Week, Brooke Ligetwood. We're getting ready for this new album by looking back through some of her older songs. We'll dive into the Brooke Fraser era once again with the release of album number 2, Albertine. We'll pick a song out of that to hear Brooke talk a little bit more about that period of her life as well. But next, we're going to kick off with parenting expert Sharon Witt. She'll be here in the studio. We're going to be talking about the parent-teacher interviews. Now, Sharon brings a unique perspective to the value that these have, because not only is she a parent and has been through this side of it, but she's also a teacher. So she can see it from the school's perspective as well. We're going to talk about this next at The Daily.
19: I've got so much to be thankful for.

0: Hey, you tuned into The Daily, and as we often do on a Tuesday, one of our faves is back in the building. Always good to have her here. She's an author, she's a teacher, she's a grandparent, and
1: yes,
0: she's
1: she is.
0: Our parenting expert, Sharon Witt. Welcome back to The Daily,
1: hey,
0: my
1: Ken.
0: Friend.
1: I'm loving being a grandma, to be honest.
0: Oh, so good.
1: It's actually very nice.
0: Nice. Well, we're here to talk today about parent-teacher interviews, because in the middle of term two, maybe your school is here already, maybe these are on the horizon just around the corner. Mm. No doubt if you've got school-age kids, you'll be familiar with how these work sometimes, but you can view them as being really helpful, or they can be just a bit of a pain, they can be a bit of a chore sometimes, but they actually are super useful for the parents and the teachers.
1: Well, they are, and, you know, as a teacher, I mean, I've been teaching 33 years now, I would have had parent-teacher interviews for you, Ken.
0: Yeah, you would have.
1: Many years ago. I love that chance to connect with parents and just really build that partnership, you know, in teaching their child, and I love just being able to share work with them and tell them what we've been doing. One of the things that often parents are kind of thinking is, do I go? Should I go? Because there have been times over the years for me as a teacher where they've been compulsory. All parents are expected to go. Sometimes they're compulsory for students to go with them in the older years. It kind of chops and changes. And I know with COVID, we kind of flipped it and suddenly we had online interviews for the first time.
0: The ones that I've had with the kids recently, they have just been on Zoom. Yeah. And it's been super handy and convenient. You don't have to leave the home. You just lock in for 20 minutes on Zoom at home in your lounge room.
1: Exactly.
0: You talk to the teacher and you have a nice chat and you move on.
1: Yeah, I've had parents, you know, on their phone in the car. You
0: yeah,
1: know,
0: yeah, yeah.
1: They come to me live from the car. But I think it's really important for that connection. And so I think, you know, should parents attend? Absolutely. And you have got that option now. If you really don't feel that you've got the time to go into the school and sit down and go to a night, then you can just book in a time. So I know with my own school at the moment, we've got them in about a week's time and they're half online and half face-to-face. So you've got options. What I would say to parents is when you do go, first of all, yes, please book in and see the teachers, because don't think that they're going to just share any negative stuff. We actually want to share how your child's going in partnership with you. Can I just say, go in with an open heart. Go in with a fresh eyes, open heart, and just know that the teachers have your child's best interest. So yes, you should attend. You can prepare a few questions beforehand if you want to. If you've got particular questions about, like, for example, in high school, you might see 5, 6, 7 different teachers. So if you have concerns about maths or English or whatever subject is, go in with some questions if you want to. But don't worry about it, because teachers already have it kind of worked out what they're going to say. They often will share what they've been doing. They'll share work. So you don't have to prepare anything. Let the teachers do that. Look beyond the grades. So don't just go in and say, how are they going with the grades? Look beyond how they're actually going. Are they being a good human? Are they helping out in the classroom? Are they being diligent with their work? Are they working independently? How do they respond when work gets challenging? You want to understand them as a whole person. The other thing I would say is look for patterns. So when you are speaking to different teachers, if you're noticing, I'm going to laugh at this one for me, that they are constantly chatting in all subjects, then that's a bit of a sign that there might be something that you might want to work on supporting with them at home and having a chat about. So maybe just take note of those things that are coming up regularly. And finally, turn the conversation into some simple steps. What can you do next? Because you really do want to come out of the interviews with... what next?
0: Yeah.
1: Like, this is what's happened, or this is where they're up to. But

0: person about the interviews if you do that, make sure you start with a positive. They're saying you do this really, really well. Don't go in and just go, well, you know, you're not passing maths now, are you? Go in and say, a couple of your teachers said they're really seeing this in you. Well done.
1: Mm.
0: And then talk about some of the challenges.
1: Yeah, that's great. There.
0: And can I just add one thing just at the end? It would be really wonderful if all parents did this, but encourage and thank your child's teacher. They are doing a huge job. They do have your child's best interest at heart, and they are doing such an amazing job. So even if the interview is a little bit, you know, a bit tricky, please thank them and encourage them in what they are doing.
1: Always good to have you on the Daily Parenting Expert, Sharon Witt. Thanks for being here, my friend.
0: Thanks, Cam.
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1: 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He is here in this moment, walking with you.
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0: Still to come on the Daily, going to talk about Tori Kelly. This was the song that she collabed years ago with King & Country called Together. She's such an incredible vocalist. She's just given us not one, but two new songs ahead of the release of her new solo album next month. Dive and Control. We'll give you a look at both of these songs, hear what Tori's had to say about them as the full track list has been revealed for the project. Covering it off at the news desk after we log into the Daily Randomizer. We'll do that next. And in proof, they will have a day to celebrate just about anything. The 12th of May is National Odometer Day. Yep, your speedo in your car. What is that all about? We'll talk about it next and see what song the randomizer will choose to link with this monumentous day.
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3: Good afternoon. In stories making news. Five Australians are in good health after being transported to the Netherlands following a deadly outbreak of Hunter virus on board a cruise ship in the Atlantic Ocean. The government is now working to transport the group from the European nation to a purpose-built quarantine facility near Perth. A new study has found up to 7.5% of respiratory hospital admissions across the country could be prevented if air pollution levels were reduced. Deakin University researchers have discovered a clear link between everyday exposures such as traffic emissions, cardiorespiratory hospitalisations. Victoria Police has been given a $5 million funding boost to help the fight against organised crime amid a scourge of nighttime attacks on Melbourne venues. And in the NRL, West Tigers winger Sunia Tuivasa has agreed to re-sign with the club, the premiership-winning player signing a new deal until the end of 2030. I'm Gareth Stafford, and those are the latest news and sport headlines.
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11: Your weather forecast for the rest of your Tuesday, partly cloudy with a medium chance of showers. Daytime temps today have been hovering around those high teens, early 20s. Now, taking a look at the rest of the week. Well, first of all, overnight tonight, expecting to see temperatures fall to between 10 and 13 degrees. And then it looks like rain across the next few days. A very high chance of showers tomorrow about the Lower Hunter, high chance elsewhere. And a high chance of showers about the Lower Hunter for Thursday with a medium chance elsewhere. And that rain's not going anywhere for Friday.
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12: Well, the afternoon run looking pretty good early. G'day everybody. At Hillsborough, Hillsborough Road between Barker Avenue and Crockett Street continues with the ongoing road work. We'll keep an eye on it for you. You're coming through from Tomago. Expect delays over the Hexham Bridge. Not too bad today. A little bit slower if you're coming through Weekly's Drive southbound and that Tarrow stretch of the roadworks as well, just trying to make your way through northbound. It is a little heavier through there on the New England. Expect slight delays. Once you clear that, towards East Maitland, heavy and clear. Clearing Cessnock Road, most of that traffic eases. Good run through south towards the Central Coast. No issues as yet for a Tuesday. It's Jay. Going to have more traffic for you soon on Rima 99.7.
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and in proof that they make a day to celebrate just about anything. According to daysoftheyear.com, today is National Odometer Day. What's that? Yep, that's your speedo in your car. Now, the origin of the word odometer comes from the Greek words hodos, meaning path or gateway, and metron, which means measure. The first odometer was invented in the Han Dynasty in China. This was a device that was a road carriage with a drum. And with each time their measurement of distance was met, a drum was hit by a wooden figure. Now, this device is considered to be highly advanced, and it helped influence the invention of the odometer. So, to celebrate National Odometer Day, I told you, they'll celebrate just about anything and give it a day. Let's type this into the randomizer, and let's see what it's going to dish out for us today. Really, could be anything. Alrighty, where's it going to land? Where's it going to land? Alright, so this is a song by Reliant K. I'd rather forget and not slow down and gather regret for the things I can't change now. I become what I can't expect. It's kind of an encouragement to not forget that your odometer is there. It's called Forget and Not Slow Down. That's the name of the song. It's perfect. At the Daily.

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1: It's Cam here as we dive into the news desk. 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
1: All right, Tori Kelly has officially unveiled the full track list for her highly anticipated new album, God Must Really Love Me. There's 14 songs here, and the first two are out, giving us the first taste of what promises to be one of the most personal and spiritually resonant projects of her career. She says the first one, Control, is about how I cope when life feels crazy, how I always turn to God and release those worries so they don't end up weighing me down.

Whereas the other song that's out is called Dive. Tori says, that's about recognizing that we won't get it right all the time, but we just have to dive in and do our best.

0: It is the title of the brand new album from Tori Kelly. It's out 1 month from today on June 12.
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7: 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Shouldn't be living.

0: Hey, you tuned into The Daily. Now, still to come, Nathan Tasker responds to hitting number one on the Aussie charts with his latest single. You're never too far gone. The road's never too long. Nathan was here in Australia at the start of the year. He actually opened up for We Are Messengers and performed this song live before it officially released. It was a little sneak peek. Well, here we are a couple of months later and it's just gone to number one. You'll hear his thanks. He recorded a little video whilst he was in the car waiting to pick up his kids from school. Also, we're going to count down to Friday and the release for your artist of the week, Brooke Ligertwood. The brand new album is called Eat. It's now just 3 days away. We're going to go back again to the Brooke Fraser era today. When the world is falling out from under me. With this song called Shadow Feet. This was off the follow-up album Albertine to the hugely successful debut What to Do with Daylight that we looked at yesterday. We're going to hear Brooke talking about the moment when the record labels started to take notice of her career in the early days. Plus, we're going to get you thinking. Today's Daily Thought is all about your perspective and your view on happiness. Maybe we need to redefine it. I know I've been guilty of looking at it this way, but we're going to talk about this next hour on The Daily.
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2: In this bulletin, counting down to budget announcements, measures being introduced to stop gang violence, and the cybercrime war a losing battle. With more, I'm Gareth Stafford. The Albanese government admits tonight's budget will contain measures which could see the government lose some political skin. Michael Packey has the details.
3: Treasurer Jim Chalmers is preparing to hand down his fifth budget. He claims it'll be ambitious and lead to reform. Dr. Chalmers has outlined five main areas he'll target, including fuel security, improved productivity, and greater savings. Labor is also planning to rein in the capital gains tax discount and negative gearing concessions. The opposition's Tim Wilson says such a change amounts to a broken election promise, given the government repeatedly said it would not touch these tax breaks.
4: Their only solution is to divide Australians.
3: But the Treasurer argues these changes will lift housing supply and help more first home buyers get into the market.
5: This budget is about aspiration and opportunity and ambition.
3: The government is expected to target family trusts, overhaul the National Disability Insurance Scheme, and will delay a $300 offset for wage and salary earners to the 2027 financial year. Michael Packey, Canberra.
2: A suite of reforms is being introduced by the New South Wales government in a bid to reduce gang violence. Those found guilty of offences including torching vehicles used in serious crimes and recruiting children from criminal acts would be handed tougher prison sentences. More licensed clubs and public restaurants are banning the use of Victoria's digital driver's licences and ID to enter their licensed premises. Hospitality venue owners say the high level of fake IDs created using AI and difficulties with expensive equipment required to accurately scan the digital ID is causing issues for security staff. Experts are warning we're going backwards in our battle against cyber criminals. The latest hack report from CyberCX shows a third of security assessments conducted last year uncovered at least one severe finding. Report author Liam O'Shaughnessy says artificial intelligence brings its own challenges.
6: We already know the things that we need to do to manage vulnerabilities, but as businesses, we need to be able to do it faster. We need to be able to transform our systems. And we also need to do it at a time when the rest of the organisation is being transformed itself by AI.
2: The report has also found the private sector is falling behind the government on data security. A comprehensive new study reveals surprising levels of Bible engagement amongst Generation Z. The Patmos Youth Report is based on a survey of nearly 100,000 young people across 85 countries. It concludes that young Christians are engaging with the Bible more frequently than older generations. Half of them use the Bible on a weekly basis. The most committed young Christians are in Latin America and Africa, the least in Europe and the US. South Australia now has a majority pro-life, socially conservative upper house, thanks to the campaigning of Christians in the March state election. The Australian Christian Lobby says Christians took the time and made the effort to support pro-life candidates below the line on the upper house voting paper. The final seat was declared last week. To sport and in the AFL, former Port Adelaide coach Ken Hinckley has met with the Tasmania Devils as they search for their inaugural senior coach. Hinckley confirming he discussed a variety of roles with Devils CEO Brendan Gale in the past 2 weeks. And in the NRL, former Broncos assistant Ben Teo is making a return to the Origin Arena, this time as a member of the Maroons coaching staff. Teo will step up as assistant coach alongside Billy Slater, bringing his big game experience to the Queensland squad. That's the latest Vision National News. I'm Gareth Stafford.
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11: Your weather forecast for the rest of your Tuesday, partly cloudy with a medium chance of showers. Daytime temps today have been hovering around those high teens, early 20s. Now taking a look at the rest of the week. Well, first of all, overnight tonight, expecting to see temperatures fall to between 10 and 13 degrees. And then it looks like rain across the next few days. A very high chance of showers tomorrow about the Lower Hunter, high chance elsewhere. And a high chance of showers about the Lower Hunter for Thursday with a medium chance elsewhere. And that rain's not going anywhere for Friday.
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12: Well, the afternoon flow of traffic looking pretty good for a Tuesday. It's going to take you about 31 minutes to get from the heart of Newcastle south towards Belmont. I hope everybody's doing all right. A little heavier through the Hillsborough area. I know there's a few roadworks, but Hillsborough Road in the outbound direction, well, I should say westbound. By the time you get to Crockett Street, it does improve pretty quickly. A Newcastle Link Road, yeah, busy out through Cameron Park and the usual stuff coming through Tomago and into Hexham. Southbound on Weekly's Drive a little heavier. And just that East Maitland bound traffic, if you're travelling through on the New England, expect some delays. It's Jay, that's the latest Newcastle traffic. More for you soon on Rima 99.7.
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14: Have you ever tried to drive the wrong way up a freeway entrance? Well, for one, you shouldn't. It's pretty dangerous. But there's that sign that says, hey, this is one way. Well, in the Bible, it points us to the fact that there is only one way to our faith in Jesus. It says in Romans chapter 10 and verse 9, if you declare with your mouth Jesus is Lord and you believe in your heart that God raised him from the dead, you will be saved.
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14: Yes, Play the Daily. Welcome to the show. If you're just tuning in, so glad you could be a part of it. My name is Cam. We've got a couple hours left to go. Josiah Queens dropped a brand new song. We'll tell you about that at the news desk. And hear from Aussie artist Nathan Tasker, whose latest single, Never Too Far Gone, has become his first chart topper here in Australia for 14 years. A bit crazy, isn't it? We'll hear what he's had to say. We are counting down to Friday, the release of your artist of the week, Brooke Ligetwood's brand new album called Eat. And we're taking a little wander through her back catalogue to understand where she's come from so we can appreciate more where she's going. Album number two that she dropped a number of years ago now was called Albertine. We'll take a listen to one of those songs and hear from Brooke talking about that period in her life. But next, we're going to get you thinking about the way that you understand happiness. Because so often, I know I've done this myself, where you think about, I'll be happy when, insert, complete that sentence, and it's a destination rather than actually doing something else. And that's what we're going to talk about next at The Daily.

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1: From a very young age, we each try to figure out our place in the world, where we fit in the scheme of things, as we should. But there's one aspect of that to which we far too readily grant supremacy, to our own peril. Hi, I'm Bernie Diamond, and welcome again to Fresh. Have you ever met someone and thought, gee, they're successful? I mean, I wonder what they earn. Look at the car they drive, the house they live in. They've done a lot better than me. I even heard someone say recently, after reading of the incredible success of one of their old school friends, the first thing I thought was, I am such a failure. In truth, we use outward measures, particularly wealth, as our gauge of success. I used to too, and I can tell you, the undue supremacy we grant to our aspiration for wealth and the way we consequently compare ourselves to others completely ruins your life. Contrast that with this reality, Matthew chapter 4, verses 2 to 4. After fasting 40 days and 40 nights, Jesus was hungry, and the tempter came and said to him, "If you are the Son of God, command these stones to become loaves of bread." But he answered, "It is written, man shall not live by bread alone, but by every word that comes from the mouth of God." So for Jesus,

0: Jesus, not even the basic necessity of food to nourish his starving body took primacy over his commitment to obey God. That casts our desire for affluence in a very different light, doesn't it? As C.S. Lewis writes in his book, The Screwtape Letters, prosperity knits a man to the world. He feels as though he's finding his place in it, when really it is finding its place in him. Don't allow prosperity to lead you astray. That's God's word fresh for you today.
1: 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Take a quick pause to reset your body. To release tension, try some shoulder shrugs. Gently raise your shoulders as you breathe in, then let them gradually drop as you exhale.
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4: Good afternoon. In stories making news. Liberal Senator Jacinta Namper-Jimper-Price has delivered an emotional address to Parliament following the death of her niece. Senator Price says more needs to be done to protect Indigenous children living in remote locations. Frontline health workers protested outside Queensland Parliament earlier today, fuelled by frustration over stalled wage negotiations. A deal was struck in November last year and has since been referred to arbitration, leaving workers in limbo. A suite of reforms is being introduced by the New South Wales government in a bid to reduce gang violence. Those found guilty of offences including torching vehicles used in serious crimes and recruiting children from criminal acts will be handed tougher prison sentences. And in sport, Tottenham remains in danger of being relegated from the EPL with two games to play. The Spurs sit 2 points clear of the relegation zone after a 1-1 draw with Leeds. I'm Gareth Stafford and those are the latest news and sport headlines.
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11: Your weather forecast for the rest of your Tuesday, partly cloudy with a medium chance of showers. Daytime temps today have been hovering around those high teens, early 20s. Now taking a look at the rest of the week. Well, first of all, overnight tonight, expecting to see temperatures fall to between 10 and 13 degrees. And then it looks like rain across the next few days. A very high chance of showers tomorrow about the Lower Hunter, high chance elsewhere. And a high chance of showers about the Lower Hunter for Thursday with a medium chance elsewhere. And that rain's not going anywhere for Friday.
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12: We'll be outbound flow of traffic looking fairly slow if you're travelling through towards Cessnock from the heart of Newcastle. Going to take you over an hour, about an hour and 5 minutes, so you best run through the back of Currycurry for that. Slow traffic if you're making your way through Tomago, expect delays there. That's going to cause you delays over the Hexham Bridge and that southbound traffic as well from Weekly's Drive, again under speed. TC Firth Drive, back of Boolaroo heavy, but the Esplanade at Warners Bay fine, and that Hillsborough run. Just watch out with the ongoing roadwork. It's heavier past the showgrounds also. It's Jay. That's the latest Newcastle traffic ball for you soon on REMA 99.7.

0: 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It's time to wander over to the news desk for the very latest updates.
1: I like to get the daily news.
0: Aussie singer-songwriter Nathan Tasker has topped the TCM chart again this week with his latest single, Never Too Far Gone.
2: You're never too far gone. No road's ever too long.
0: Turns out he was in the car doing the school run, trying to pick up his kids when he was first made aware of the news and posted this little thank you.
3: So I'm sitting here in my kids' school pickup line, about to pick them up. I just got home from tour and I found out that my song, Never Too Far Gone, that I released in Australia, has gone to number one on the Christian music charts there. Today's Christian Music is the name of the charts, which is really exciting. And I just wanted to say a huge thank you to all of the support that I've received from Aussie Christian Radio all over the nation. You guys have been such huge supporters of my music for a long time now. I was actually looking back. My last number one in Australia was in 2012, which is crazy. And so I feel really overwhelmed to have one now.
0: Yeah, it's Nathan Tasker. The song that was his last number one, it was called Give In. His other previous number ones, Love is the Compass in 2011, Something Beautiful, also the same year, Like You Love Me, Narrow, and Floating. So this is his seventh in all.
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10: This is a two-minute fact from the Bible and the land of the Bible, proudly brought to you by the International Christian Embassy Jerusalem Australian branch. The story of Jesus giving sight to a blind man by instructing him to wash in the pool of Siloam, which means sent, is a much-loved one in John 9 verse 7. The pool, originally built during the reign of King Hezekiah, was constructed to keep Jerusalem's water supply within the city during a siege. In a later period, it was apparently expanded and improved, including the addition of steps. During the Second Temple period, which includes the period of the Gospels, Siloam played a most important role during the Feast of the Tabernacles. It was from there that the priest drew water in a golden pitcher in a libation ceremony. The water would be transferred by the priests in a festive procession with music and shouting, reaching the temple where the high priest would then pour it out over the altar while reciting praises from Psalm 118. The ceremony, which was watched by thousands of Jewish visitors to Jerusalem each year, was a part of the prayers asking God to send the autumn rains, which usually began around this time. A recently excavated path goes directly from the Pool of Siloam up to the southern steps of the Temple Mount and would have been the route for this most joyous occasion. Following the Roman destruction of the Temple in Jerusalem in 70 AD, the pool was also destroyed and filled in. It was just an unproved story in the New Testament until 2004, when it was accidentally discovered in the diggings for a sewer improvement project. Archaeologists are now working to excavate the entire pool and turn it into a tourism site, a as only a small portion has been available to the public since its discovery. Many biblical places, sometimes their existence doubted, have come to life under the archaeologists' trowel, proving the reliability of our scriptures. But we do not have to wait for archaeological excavations to prove the value of God's word in our lives.
4: This is a two-minute fact from the Bible and the land of the Bible, proudly brought to you by the ICEJ Newcastle. 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For more information, go to icej.org.au.
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2: In this bulletin, Jacinta Price delivers an emotional tribute in Parliament and more rail strikes set to impact Queensland. With more, I'm Gareth Stafford. Liberal Senator Jacinta Napajimba-Price has delivered an emotional address to Parliament following the death of her niece. The body of a five-year-old girl was found near a town camp in Alice Springs following a large-scale search earlier this month. A 47-year-old man has been charged with the murder of the five-year-old girl. Senator Price says more needs to be done to better protect Indigenous children living in remote communities.
3: There has been silence around what is happening in too many town camps and remote communities. A silence driven by fear, a fear of causing offence, a fear of being labelled racist.
2: Three child protection workers have been stood down over their handling of the girls' welfare. All Defence Force paratrooping operations have been paused following a fatal training accident on the New South Wales south coast. Warrant Officer 2nd Class Lachlan Muddle sustained fatal injuries when he fell several hundred feet during a parachute training exercise at Jervis Bay. Major General Garth Gould says all personnel parachuting operations have been paused while an investigation takes place.
4: Our priority at the moment is supporting Warrant Officer Muddle's family and also providing support to the ADF members involved in the incident last night, as well as supporting the initial investigative matters.
2: The 50-year-old had collided with another soldier who survived with minor injuries. Tensions between Queensland Rail and the unions are boiling over, with the RTBU launching industrial action across the NRL's Magic Round weekend. Chloe Affleck reports.
5: All parties return to the Fair Work Commission today as efforts to reach an agreement on wage negotiations hit breaking point. In the latest move, the Rail, Tram and Bus Union has issued notices of protected industrial action across the weekend, putting transport options for spectators attending Magic Round up in the air. Transport Minister Brent Mickleberg has labelled the move as a cynical tactic by the union to weaponise a public event.
6: My message to the unions is don't mess with Magic Round.
5: Mr. Mickleberg has requested the union withdraw their action and has assured the public additional train and bus services will be available. Chloe Affleck, Brisbane.
2: The Australian Family Coalition has called on the federal government to make life easier for families in tonight's budget. The Christian organisation says a healthy economy would make it easier for ordinary Australians to buy a home, marry and raise children. It points out that currently, both parents are being forced into full-time work, children are spending longer hours in institutional care, and couples are delaying having children. The Family Coalition called on Labor to have the political courage to place families near the centre of national life. American Christian colleges and seminaries claim President Donald Trump's One Big Beautiful Bill discriminates against students preparing for ministry. That's because it cuts subsidized student loans for programs deemed to produce low-earning outcomes, which covers most roles in churches. To sport, and US audiences have been given a look behind the relationship between Gout Gout and the Sprinters coach, Di Shepherd. The teenager featuring on the American 60 Minutes program as he builds towards the Los Angeles Olympics in 2028.
7: Running just feeds that, I guess, inner child in me that wants to, you know, kind of feel free. Like, running makes me feel like myself for sure.
2: And Australia's Alexei Poprin has been bundled out of the Italian Tennis Open by world number one, Jannik Sinner. The AFL has stood down a pair of timekeepers after a bungle which added almost 2 minutes to the third quarter of Geelong's win over Collingwood. That's the latest Vision National News. I'm Gareth Stafford.
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12: Your weather forecast for the rest of your Tuesday, partly cloudy with a medium chance of showers. Daytime temps today have been hovering around those high teens, early 20s. Now taking a look at the rest of the week. Well, first of all, overnight tonight, expecting to see temperatures fall to between 10 and 13 degrees. And then it looks like rain across the next few days. A very high chance of showers tomorrow about the Lower Hunter, high chance elsewhere. And a high chance of showers about the Lower Hunter for Thursday with a medium chance elsewhere. And that rain's not going anywhere for Friday.
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13: Well, the afternoon run looking fairly clear. That real slow run through Hillsborough Road between Barker Avenue and Crockett Street. Remember the scheduled roadworks through there? It's got it a little bit slow. TC Firth Drive at Boolaroo southbound heavier, and Cameron Park through on the Newcastle Link Road a touch under speed as well. Pretty good run through Tomago and the Hexham Bridge. It's probably as you'd expect, and that outbound run towards Ashtonfield, Metford, East Maitland has cleared. Well, it's looking a lot clearer in the last 15 minutes. It's Jay, that's the latest Newcastle traffic. 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
14: Have you ever tried to drive the wrong way up a freeway entrance? Well, for one, you shouldn't. It's pretty dangerous. But there's that sign that says, hey, this is one way. Well, in the Bible, it points us to the fact that there is only one way to our faith in Jesus. It says in Romans chapter 10 and verse 9, if you declare with your mouth Jesus is Lord and you believe in your heart that God raised him from the dead, you will be saved.
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14: Alrighty, my friends, welcome to The Daily. We are flying through the show and you've joined us just in time for one more hour of daily goodness. Alright, we've got new music from Josiah Queen to tell you about at the news desk real soon. This landed a couple of days ago. It's called Make Heaven Crowded, and Josiah's really becoming pretty bold and unashamed at singing about his faith. So we're going to talk a little bit more about this at the news desk. We're going to wander down memory lane to the year 2012 and a song that this week was in the middle of a 15-week run atop the Billboard chart. We're going to revisit it. We'll pull it out of the vault. Haven't heard it for a while as a part of your daily flashback. But next, we're going to talk about parent-teacher interviews. Now, when I say that, one of two things is likely your first response. One is, ugh. The other is maybe, no, they're good. They help me to get an understanding of where things are actually at with my child. Now, we're going to be joined by parenting expert Sharon Witt. She'll be here with us in the studio because she brings a unique perspective, both from the parenting side of things, but also as a teacher, she can talk about the value from the school as well. So we're going to talk about this next at The Daily.

0: Hey, you tune into The Daily, and as we often do on a Tuesday, one of our faves is back in the building. Always good to have her here. She's an author, she's a teacher, she's a grandparent,
1: yes,
0: and she's our parenting expert, Sharon Witt. Welcome back to The Daily,
1: hey,
0: my
1: Ken.
0: Friend.
1: I'm loving being a grandma, to be honest.
0: Oh, so good.
1: It's actually very, it's very nice.
0: Nice. Well, we're here to talk today about parent-teacher interviews, because in the middle of term two, maybe your school is here already, maybe these are on the horizon just around the corner. Mm. No doubt if you've got school-age kids, you'll be familiar with how these work sometimes, but you can view them as being really helpful, or they can be just a bit of a pain, they can be a bit of a chore sometimes, but they actually are super useful for the parents and the teachers.
1: Well, they are, and, you know, as a teacher, I mean, I've been teaching 33 years now, I would have had parent-teacher interviews for you, Ken.
0: Yeah, you would have.
1: Many years ago. I love that chance to connect with parents and just really build that partnership, you know, in teaching their child, and I love just being able to share work with them and tell them what we've been doing. One of the things that often parents are kind of thinking is, do I go? Should I go? Because there have been times over the years for me as a teacher where they've been compulsory. All parents are expected to go. Sometimes they're compulsory for students to go with them in the older years. It kind of chops and changes. And I know with COVID, we kind of flipped it and suddenly we had online interviews for the first time.
0: The ones that I've had with the kids recently, they have just been on Zoom. Yeah. And it's been super handy and convenient. You don't have to leave the home. You just lock in for 20 minutes on Zoom at home in your lounge room.
1: Exactly.
0: You talk to the teacher and you have a nice chat and you move on.
1: Yeah, I've had parents, you know, on their phone in the car. You
0: know,
1: they've
0: come
1: to me live from the car. But I think it's really important for that connection. And so I think, you know, should parents attend? Absolutely. And you have got that option now. If you really don't feel that you've got the time to go into the school and sit down and go to a night, then you can just book in a time. So I know with my own school at the moment, we've got them in about a week's time and they're half online and half face-to-face. So you've got options. What I would say to parents is when you do go, first of all, yes, please book in and see the teachers, because don't think that they're going to just share any negative stuff. We actually want to share how your child's going in partnership with you. Can I just say, go in with an open heart. Go in with a fresh eyes, open heart, and just know that the teachers have your child's best interest. So yes, you should attend. You can prepare a few questions beforehand if you want to. If you've got particular questions about, like, for example, in high school, you might see 5, 6, 7 different teachers. So if you have concerns about maths or English or whatever subject is, go in with some questions if you want to. But don't worry about it, because teachers already have it kind of worked out what they're going to say. Mm. They often will share what they've been doing. They'll share work. So you don't have to prepare anything. Let the teachers do that. Look beyond the grades. So don't just go in and say, how are they going with the grades? Look beyond how they're actually going. Are they being a good human? Are they helping out in the classroom? Are they being diligent with their work? Are they working independently? How do they respond when work gets challenging? You want to understand them as a whole person. The other thing I would say is look for patterns. So when you are speaking to different teachers, if you're noticing, I'm going to laugh at this one for me, that they are constantly chatting in all subjects, then that's a bit of a sign that there might be something that you might want to work on supporting with them at home and having a chat about. So maybe just take note of those things that are coming up regularly. And finally, turn the conversation into some simple steps. What can you do next? Because you really do want to come out of the interviews with what next?
0: Yeah.
1: Not like this is what's happened or this is where they're up to, but what's one or two steps we can take next?
0: Yeah.
1: And you can take that home, and when you do go back and talk to your young person about the interviews, if you do that, make sure you start with a positive. They're saying you do this really, really well. Don't go in and just go, well, you know, you're not passing maths now, are you? Go in and say, a couple of your teachers said they're really seeing this in you. Well done.
0: Mm.
1: And then talk about some of the challenges.
0: Yeah, that's great. There.
1: And can I just add one thing just at the end? It would be really wonderful if all parents did this, but encourage and thank your child's teacher. They are doing a huge job. They do have your child's best interest at heart, and they are doing such an amazing job. So even if the interview is a little bit, you know, a bit tricky, please thank them and encourage them in what they are doing.
0: Always good to have you on The Daily, parenting expert Sharon Witt. Thanks for being here, my friend.
1: Thanks, Cam.
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0: Hey, you are tuned into The Daily. Still to come, we'll tell you about Josiah Queen's latest track. Tell those demons run, he just released it a couple of days ago called Make Heaven Crowded. But before we do that, we're going to have a little wander down memory lane back to the year 2012. It was 14 years ago, sadly, that we lost the icon, Whitney Houston. Now, Bridget, she really did leave an incredible legacy, didn't she?
1: Oh, she had beautiful, beautiful voice. So, you know, she's left a lot of lovely tunes that she sung, you know, legacy for everyone to listen to. I think forever.
0: I think you're absolutely right. In 2012, it was 14 years ago already. A song that topped the charts this week 14 years ago was in the middle of a 15-week run at number one. We're going to dig it out of the vault to revisit next at The Daily.
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3: Good afternoon. In stories making news. The opposition claims tonight's federal budget will hurt the aspirations of all Australians. Labor is expected to axe the 50% capital gains tax discount, which will affect property investors and shareholders. Negative gearing incentives will likely be limited to new developments in a bid to boost housing supply. A group of Australians are isolating in the Netherlands after being exposed to Hunter virus while aboard a cruise ship in the Atlantic Ocean. The federal government says the five Australians are in good health and work is underway to get them back home. More clubs and public restaurants are banning the use of Victoria's digital driver's licences and IDs to enter their licensed premises. Hospitality venue owners say the high level of AI-created fake IDs and difficulties with equipment required to accurately scan digital IDs is causing issues for security staff. And in tennis, Australia's Alexei Poprin has been bundled out of the Italian Open by world number one Jannik Sinner. I'm Gareth Stafford, and those are the latest news and sport headlines.
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9: Your weather forecast for the rest of your Tuesday, partly cloudy with a medium chance of showers. Daytime temps today have been hovering around those high teens, early 20s. Now, taking a look at the rest of the week. Well, first of all, overnight tonight, expecting to see temperatures fall to between 10 and 13 degrees. And then it looks like rain across the next few days. A very high chance of showers tomorrow about the Lower Hunter, high chance elsewhere. And a high chance of showers about the Lower Hunter for Thursday with a medium chance elsewhere. And that rain's not going anywhere for Friday.
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10: Well, the afternoon run from the heart of Newcastle to Cameron Park's going to take you about 36 minutes at the moment. Not a bad flow of traffic. Hillsborough through Hillsborough Road, heavier this afternoon around Barker Avenue and Crockett Street. There's ongoing road work, plus the afternoon peak hour commute. Tomago, Hexham, yeah, it's busy, but it always is. Beresfield, not too bad in that southbound run on Weekly's Drive. That's a slower commute as well, starting to ease through Boolaroo on TC Firth Drive. And if you gates headbound off the Newcastle Inner City Bypass, most things improving quickly. It's Jay, that's the latest traffic. More for you soon on Rima 99.7.
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11: Still

0: Are you tuned into The Daily? Coming up next, Josiah Queen's drop new music. Song's called Make Heaven Crowded. We'll cover this off at the news desk after we have a little wander down memory lane.
1: Are you telling me you built a time machine?
0: All righty, we are heading back 14 years, and the song that we're about to play, we've dug this one out of the vault. It topped the Billboard chart this week in 2012. Now, it's a song by a band called Building 429, who just over the last month dropped a brand new song with the assurance that a new era is loading. So there is plenty more new stuff. They are still at it. They are not slowing down. Now, the song Where I Belong from Building 429 knocked off a song by Aaron Schust called My Hope Is In You. Song spent 8 weeks at the top of the Billboard chart before Building 429 came along. They themselves topped it for 15 straight weeks before Mercy Me came along with The Hurt and the Healer. Alright, but taking a step back to the 12th of May in 2012, Building 429's Where I Belong was midway through a 15-week run at number one, which is crazy. We pulled it out of the vault for you, and it's playing now as your daily flashback. Sometimes

0: Are you tuned into the Daily? Cam here, signing off in just a couple of minutes' time. But as for right now, let's give you one last little bit of news.
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0: Josiah Queen is back with another new song called Make Heaven Crowded. Now, this one follows his recent releases, Judas, and the Billboard Christian Streaming Songs chart-topper Demons. Now, this latest track channels a renewed urgency to openly share his faith, and it captures the tension between quiet belief and public conviction. Here is Make Heaven Crowded. Make

0: Now, it's inspired in part by conversations surrounding doubt and unbelief. 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

0: Hey, that wraps up The Daily. We're going to do it all again tomorrow with another look at your artist of the week, Brooke Ligertwood. We're going to continue to stay in the Brooke Fraser era with this one. Moving forward to her third album called Flags. This was the big single from her called Something in the Water. We're looking at Brooke's music this week because this Friday she's going to be releasing a brand new project called Eat. It's a really interesting title, isn't it? As well as that, we're going to talk mental health with Dr. Jody Richardson with a brand new episode set to drop tomorrow of the Well Hello Anxiety podcast. Looking forward to her company and yours tomorrow on The Daily.
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2: In this bulletin, a Special Forces soldier mourned, the WA Premier seeks to reassure the community, and an exiting NRL player explains why he's leaving rugby league. With more, I'm Gareth Stafford. Labor MPs have been warned tonight's budget will contain tough decisions that will upset some and please others. Michael Packey has more.
3: Boosting housing supply will be among the key measures in tonight's budget. The Prime Minister and his Treasurer have all but confirmed the capital gains tax discount will be reined in and negative gearing deductions are likely to be restricted to people who invest in a new rather than existing property. Anthony Albanese and Jim Chalmers say the budget will be responsible and deliver more savings and cut spending. We've been told the document will show there's been a $45 billion improvement in the bottom line over the past 6 months, but we're still unlikely to see a surplus for years to come. Michael Packey, Canberra.
2: An Australian Special Forces soldier has lost his life after a parachuting accident in New South Wales. 50-year-old Warrant Officer 2nd Class Lachlan Muddle collided with another soldier mid-air during yesterday's operations at Jervis Bay Airfield. Defence Minister Richard Marles says Australia has lost one of its finest.
4: There is necessarily risk in Defence Force training, and what that means is that Lachlan Muddle's sacrifice is as meaningful and significant as any of those on the battlefield.
2: The second parachutist was injured in the incident but didn't require hospitalisation. The WA Premier is reassuring the community they're not being put at any risk, as five Australians and a New Zealander prepare to make their way home from a virus-stricken cruise. The group has been stuck on the MV Hondius, which was the source of a deadly hantavirus outbreak. They're expected to be flown to Perth later this week, where they'll undergo at least 3 weeks of isolation at the Bullsbrook quarantine facility. Roger Cook says the necessary precautions are being taken.
5: The public health risk in relation to the hantavirus is extremely low. So from that perspective, we're not alarmed and people should not be concerned in relation to this particular Commonwealth government operation. But we will work with the Commonwealth to ensure that we can provide any supports necessary to make sure the operation goes smoothly.
2: The cohort are currently in the Netherlands with work underway to get them back to Australia. More than 100 new evangelical churches have opened in the Ukraine in 5 years since the Russian invasion. More than 13,000 people have been baptised during the war, significantly more than before the conflict. The Ukrainian Baptist Union says interest in the Christian faith has surged amongst Ukrainians. That's especially the case amongst young men recruited into the army. Around 2,000 chaplains have been sent to the front lines. Three Greek Catholic churches in the former Soviet Republic of Belarus have been forced to close because the government refused their registration. All churches were forced to re-register 2 years ago. Any religious activity without registrations could see them forced into liquidation. To sport and in the NRL, St George Illawarra Dragons co-captain Damien Cook has opened up on his decision to leave the club at the end of the season. The veteran hooker says he was emotional when telling his teammates he'd signed a two-year deal with English club Castleford.
6: I wanted to make sure that I told him from myself, and it was tough to get the words out. Held it together quite well, I think. There's a few little tears after it, but it was a tough decision, mate. I've come down here and despite the results, I've absolutely loved the experience.
2: Meantime, a boost for the Cronulla Sharks, with strike winger Ronaldo Militalo being named to take on the Bulldogs on Friday night. He's missed the first 10 rounds due to a knee injury. That's the latest Vision National News. I'm Gareth Stafford.
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11: Your weather forecast for the rest of your Tuesday, partly cloudy with a medium chance of showers. Daytime temps today have been hovering around those high teens, early 20s. Now taking a look at the rest of the week. Well, first of all, overnight tonight, expecting to see temperatures fall to between 10 and 13 degrees. And then it looks like rain across the next few days. A very high chance of showers tomorrow about the Lower Hunter, high chance elsewhere. And a high chance of showers about Lower Hunter for Thursday with a medium chance elsewhere. And that rain's not going anywhere for Friday.
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0: Hi, this is Chris. Welcome to Adventures in Odyssey.
1: Oh, hi there. Welcome to Odyssey. I'm John Avery Whittaker, but most folks around here call me Whit. Why don't you get the whole family together and join us for another exciting Adventure in Odyssey?
2: Wit's End, Connellsville is now officially open.
3: What was that?
4: Instant message from Aram.
5: Who is this Aram?
1: A computer hacker.
4: We're going to jail.
1: Oh.

0: So, to cut the ribbon officially opening the new Wits End Connellsville, I present John Avery Whittaker.
1: Thank you. Thank you very much. Before I do this, I'd like to dedicate this ceremony to the people of Connellsville, in the hope that this shop will serve you well in the years to come. Mary, the scissors?
0: Right here.
1: Why don't we cut the ribbon together?
0: Oh, I'd love to.
1: Ladies and gentlemen, Wits End Connellsville is now officially open.
0: This is wonderful. I never imagined there would be this many people.
1: Oh, you did a good job promoting the event, Mary.
0: Thanks.
2: The whole building looks fantastic.
1: Oh, yeah.
2: The displays, the counter, the floors, it all sparkles.
0: Oh, yes.
2: I can't wait to see the Bible room. Did you get the imagination station working?
1: Oh, unfortunately, no, but I should have it up and running by next week.
3: Mr. Whittaker.
1: Oh, Tony. Hi.
3: I
1: was hoping you'd make it. Where's Brianna?
3: Upstairs. Look, I really have to talk to you.
1: Oh, okay.
3: Privately.
1: Sure. Come this way.
4: Alex! We come all the way to the new Wits End, and all you want to do is play on the computers. You could have done this at home.
5: Are you kidding me, Cal? My computer doesn't even compare. This connection is so much faster. It's got to be one of those high-speed lines. And this monitor's resolution is awesome. I've died and gone to heaven.
4: If you died, you probably wouldn't even notice.
5: Go do whatever you want.
4: All right, I'll be upstairs. What was that?
5: Instant message from Aram.
4: Aram? Cool.
5: How did he know we were here?
4: I think he knows everything. Answer him.
5: We're not supposed to talk to him. I'm getting Mr. Whittaker.
4: Hold on. Let's just see what he wants.
5: You want to end up in jail?
4: Fine. Get out of the chair. I'll do it.
5: Ow!
4: Yes. We accept.
6: Hi, boys.
4: What do you want?
6: There's something you should see.
5: No, Cal, don't do it!
4: What?
6: Type in Wits End, Connellsville.
4: Wits End, Connellsville. It's asking for a password.
6: The password is butter.
5: How does he know all the passwords?
4: Butter.
6: Good. Now type in the words CAM 17.
4: CAM 17. Got it.
6: Now hit enter.
5: Stop, Cal!
4: Enter.
5: What happened?
4: It went blank.
5: Oh, man. 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
4: Wait. The picture's coming back.
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5: Cal, that's us! That's the back of your head! Wave your hand.
4: 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There must be a camera behind us.
5: All I see are books.
4: It's hidden up there. 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
1: What's the matter, Tony?
3: Over there, by the door.
1: Huh?
3: You see that bald guy?
1: Yes.
3: That's him.
1: Him?
3: He's the one that told me to put the dictionary in your office.
1: Oh, really? Why do you think he's here?
3: I don't know, but I don't think he should see me. I'm going upstairs until he leaves.
1: All right. I'll keep an eye on your friend.
3: Good. Thanks.
0: Is everything all right?
2: Yeah. What was that all about?
1: Do either of you recognize that bald man over there?
0: No.
2: Me neither. Should we?
1: Probably not. But I'd like to find out who he is.
0: You better hurry. He's leaving.
5: Mr. Whittaker!
4: Aram popped up on your computers.
5: What?
1: Is he still there?
5: No, but come and look. Wait. We just typed in CAM17, and that came on the screen.
10: The camera's somewhere on that bookshelf.
2: Sounds familiar.
1: Connie?
0: Who is this Arum?
1: A computer hacker.
0: How did he get into our system?
1: Well, good question. Listen, Alex, watch the screen while I wave my hands in front of these books. Let me know when you see my hand.
0: What are you going to do?
1: Take down the camera.
0: Well, we really should talk about it first.
1: Talk about what? You knew about this camera?
0: The security firm suggested we put them in.
1: Them? You mean there's more than one?
0: Yes, they're all over the shop.
1: You did this without consulting me?
0: Well, you were in Chicago. I have cameras in all my other stores. And you have them in your shop in Odyssey.
1: That's for safety reasons.
0: Well, these are for safety reasons, too.
1: For all we've been through trying to establish trust with these kids, security cameras might undo all of that.
0: Well, I'm sorry, but they were always in the plans. For the last month, it's been on the schedule. You've just been too busy to look at it.
1: Yeah, I guess so.
0: If you insist, I'll have them taken out. But I think the bigger question is, what are we going to do about Arum?
1: Right.
0: How could he have the picture show up on our computer screens? It's a closed system. There's no way to get in from the outside.
1: Yeah, well, obviously Arum did. Now, where are the monitors for the cameras?
0: In the master control room.
1: Oh, I've never seen any surveillance monitors in there.
0: They were just put in. Come on. The monitors are in the corner there.
1: This is incredible. Every inch of the shop is being watched.
0: It was the best system they had. I thought we needed it.
11: Is there a problem, Miss Hopkins?
0: Oh, Mr. Benson. I'd like you to meet Mr. Whittaker. Whit, this is my security consultant, Mr. Benson.
1: Oh, hello, Mr. Benson.
11: Hello. Don't worry, I'm doing everything I can to trace the whereabouts of this computer hacker.
1: Well, the police have been trying to do that for quite a while now.
11: You know, it would help me if you could tell me as much about this Arum as you can.
1: Unfortunately, I don't know very much, Mr. Benson. I'm trying to figure out how he could hack into a closed system.
11: Yeah, I'm working on that very thing.
1: Well, I suggest you check the phone lines and unauthorized modems.
11: All right.
1: But I'd also like to talk to you about the cameras.
11: The cameras? What's the problem?
1: Where did they come from?
11: Well, they're standard security cameras.
1: Oh, I've seen security cameras. They're not usually placed in books.
11: Oh, that was just for the library. At the ice cream counter, they're in the milkshake machine.
0: In the Bible room, there's a camera in the whale's eye of the Jonah display.
11: Right. They'll go just about anywhere.
1: Well, where did you get them?
11: There's a specialty shop up in North Connellsville called Surveillance City.
1: In Connellsville?
11: Yeah, they sell hundreds of these things every day, plus the, you know, monitors.
1: Oh, well, okay, thank you for your help, Mr. Benson.
11: Right, and I'll get right on this Arum thing.
1: Good, good. Oh, and I'd like the cameras and the monitors turned off, please.
11: Oh, well, okay, will do.
2: There you are. I've been looking everywhere for you. What?
12: He said,
2: shh. What do you mean,
12: shh?
2: We mean be quiet. Our napkin dispenser might be bugged.
13: Yep, I knew it would happen sooner or later. Too many video games. Turns your brain into macaroni and cheese.
2: Sarah, listen. Cal and I ran into Arum again.
13: Great. Who's Arum?
2: You haven't heard? Arum's this big computer hacker who's been getting into all sorts of computer systems.
12: And he showed us where to find these little cameras hidden inside some books over there.
13: You guys are sounding just like...
2: What did you say? Little cameras inside some books.
13: Really?
12: Shh. We can't talk about this here.
2: Yeah, we gotta get out of here. Come on, let's go back to Odyssey.
12: You mean, Wit's End?
2: Nope. For this, we need to go to Wonderworld.
1: Hi, Connie.
13: Hey, Whit. So, what's the deal with the cameras?
1: Oh, Mary had them put in. What are you doing out here?
13: Mitch is picking me up. Wait till he hears about all of this.
1: Connie, I'd rather you not mention any of this to Mitch.
13: Why not?
1: Well, I don't know what's going on here. I've got cameras and books in my office, cameras and books here. Arum seems to know more about what's going on than any of us. And I don't even know who Arum is. There seem to be so many pieces to this puzzle, and I'm only beginning to put some of them together.
13: What do you mean?
1: have you ever heard of a company called Andromeda?
2: No.
1: Well, neither had I. But I think I've found a connection between Andromeda and the hidden cameras.
2: What kind of connection? And what does this have to do with Mitch?
1: I found out that Andromeda owns Novacom.
2: Novacom? Are you saying that Mitch...
1: I'm not saying anything about Mitch. I just think it would be best if you kept all this information to yourself.
2: There he is. Well, what should I say to him?
1: Just try to act natural, okay?
2: Oh, okay, sure. You can count on me. I'll be Miss Nonchalant.
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2: Hi.
16: Hey, sorry I missed the grand opening, but something came up at the office. How'd it go?
2: Good.
16: Good.
2: Good. So, how was work today?
16: Good.
2: Good. What'd you do?
16: The usual.
2: What is the usual?
16: Community relations. You know that.
2: Well, I know you do community relations, Mitch, but what does that mean? You relate to the community?
16: Well, I talk to local businesses, deal with any problems they might have, that kind of thing.
2: Problems? Like with Novacom's TV programs?
16: Sometimes.
2: So if I had a complaint against your programs, would I go to Novacom, or does Novacom have, like, a boss?
16: A boss?
2: Are there any other companies Novacom might be associated with?
16: Sure. You know how companies are all tied together.
2: Well, like what companies?
16: We're a subsidiary of Galaxy Communications, which is based in Boston. That's where I was transferred from. That's owned by Northstar Technology, which is a subsidiary of Novacom's sister company, Vega Incorporated. Vega. They just merged with Cirrus Industries to form Galileo Enterprises, which owned Novacom until they were bought out by Polaris Corporation. You get it?
2: Yeah, sure.
16: Well, they're all owned by a company based in Chicago, Andromeda Incorporated.
2: Ah!
16: Why all the questions about Novacom?
2: Well, I just think it's interesting that I've known you for a while now, and I hardly know anything about your job. You're very secretive about it.
16: Secretive? I just don't want to bore you to death.
2: Likely story.
16: Well, we don't talk in depth about your job either. I mean, what does exactly go into a vanilla milkshake anyway?
2: Very funny.
16: Oh, by the way, are you busy tomorrow?
2: No, why?
16: I have a surprise for you.
12: Just grab this branch right here, Sarah.
17: I can see.
18: Just a little farther.
17: Look, I can climb a tree, okay?
18: And here we are. Anybody follow us, Cal?
12: I don't think so.
17: Hey, Cal, make sure you comb the area for any napkin dispensers.
12: Oh, right. Wait, are you making fun of me?
18: Welcome to Wonderworld, Sarah.
17: Wonder what?
18: Wonderworld. Some kid built it a long time ago. It's our secret hideout.
17: It's... a treehouse.
12: A really cool treehouse.
18: Take a seat, you guys.
17: All right, so what's going on here?
18: Lots. There's some really weird stuff happening around Odyssey lately. Eugene's working on some super secret project. Someone hit a modem inside Witt's office, and now there are spy cameras planted in Witt's End in Connellsville. Cal and I figured that they...
17: Hold up. You said these cameras were hidden inside some books, right?
18: Yeah.
17: Jared said something like that. I didn't believe him, but...
18: When did you see Jared?
17: When Mandy and I were camping. He told us his dad found this secret camera planted inside a book, and that the camera was connected to a company called Andromeda. I thought he was nuts.
12: Andromeda? Aram?
17: You think they're connected somehow?
12: I don't know, but we think Aram is the key to this whole thing.
18: He's our link to Eugene, the modem, and the hidden cameras. If we can figure out who Aram is, maybe we can figure out what's going on.
10: Okay, what kind of name is Aram anyway? Does it mean anything?
18: Aram. Air. Hot air. Balloon. Fly. Butterfly.
2: Butterfly?
10: Aram. Scarum. Darum.
18: The War of 1812. Redcoats. Red herring. Fish. Smelly.
10: A-R-E-M.
18: Boise, Idaho. Potatoes.
2: Potatoes?
10: Aha! Uh-huh.
18: What?
10: Take the M off the end of Aram and put it at the front of the name. And what does it spell?
18: Mayor.
10: Right! Don't you get it? The Mayor of Odyssey. Mayor Margaret Fay.
2: Ooh. Guys, that's not how you spell mayor.
10: Doe.
18: Doe.
2: Doe?
18: Look, flip the A and the R. Then flip the M and the E. And what do you get? Ray, me. Get it? Do, re, me. Do, re, me. Aram is a musician.
2: Do, re, mi, fa. So what?
18: So. So Latino. He's a Latino musician.
10: Hold on. What was the last password Aram gave us?
18: Butter.
10: And what was the first password we used to get into the website?
18: Milk and eggs.
10: And what do you get when you cook eggs with a little bit of milk over butter?
2: Scrambled eggs.
10: Right.
2: So?
10: I don't know. I haven't gone that far yet.
2: You guys are nuts.
18: Then who do you think Aram is?
2: For all I know, it's Jared.
10: Why do you think it's Jared?
2: It just sounds like something he'd do.
18: Ha! Now, what kind of logic is that?
10: Jared, Aram, Jerem! No. Arid! No.
2: You guys are getting nowhere. I think it's time I talk to Aram.
18: Good, because you can count me out. I get in trouble every time he pops on the screen.
2: Then it looks like it's up to me.
10: And me. I'm the one who knows where he hangs out.
2: Fine.
10: What are we gonna do?
2: I'm allowed to use the computer lab after school for research. This time I have a new project to work on. Aram.
19: Excuse me. Oh, Larry?
20: Oh, hey, wait, good to see you.
19: Yeah, you too. I didn't know you got a job here.
20: Oh, yeah, this is great. Are you kidding? I always wanted to work at Surveillance City. It's the secret agent in me, you know?
19: Right, right.
20: Hey, so what are you doing here? You need a surveillance system?
19: No. Actually, I was wondering if you could give me some information on this particular camera.
20: Oh, yeah, that's a beauty. Oh, you got good taste. This is top of the line. Hey. Who are you spying on?
19: No one. It's...
20: Oh, you don't have to tell me, of course. I'm not even supposed to ask that question. So it's your neighbor, isn't it? You're spying on your neighbor to see if he's stealing your morning paper.
19: No, actually, it's...
20: Hey, I respect that, you know. You don't tell me anything. I don't need to know. Now, how can I help you? Is the camera not working?
19: It works fine.
20: I was going to say, that brand never fails. Oh, you need another one? You want to spy on a rival ice cream store, get some dirt on them? Oh, it's great for that. Not that we endorse illegal spying.
19: No, of course not.
20: You wouldn't do that kind of thing anyway, would you?
19: No, I wouldn't.
20: No way. Look, I'll have to order that camera for you if you want a new one, though, because some company in Odyssey cleaned me out with a big order.
19: A company in Odyssey?
20: Yeah, that new broadcasting outfit.
19: Novacom.
20: Yeah, that's the one. Hey, I wonder who they got this spy on. Maybe one of the big networks, you think?
19: So, they didn't tell you what they needed all those cameras for?
20: No, the kid who picked it up didn't say.
19: Kid?
20: Oh, yeah, young guy. You know, he picked them up and left. Had some intense spying to do, I guess.
19: Do you remember his name by chance?
20: No. I think he said he worked in public relations or something like that. Oh, I'm really not allowed to give information on customers.
19: Oh, that's fine.
20: Yeah. But I should have the order form right here.
19: You don't have to show me.
20: Yeah, you know, I really can't. I mean, it's store policy. I'm sorry, but... Oh, yeah, here it is. Look, he signed it at the bottom. Check it out.
19: Well, I... Oh, boy. Mitch.
21: Is Mitch really responsible for the hidden camera at Wits End? And what do you think the kids are going to uncover with their own investigation? We'll find out in our next episode.
22: We're really out in the middle of nowhere, aren't we?
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26: Hello?
2: Whit, I have to talk fast. 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
19: You can tell your parents what you found out, but you can't tell anyone else.
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3: Your weather forecast for the rest of your Tuesday: partly cloudy with a medium chance of showers. Daytime temps today have been hovering around those high teens, early 20s. Now, taking a look at the rest of the week. Well, first of all, overnight tonight, expecting to see temperatures fall to between 10 and 13 degrees. And then it looks like rain across the next few days. A very high chance of showers tomorrow about the Lower Hunter, high chance elsewhere. And a high chance of showers about the Lower Hunter for Thursday with a medium chance elsewhere. And that rain's not going anywhere for Friday.
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4: A word on courage. Psalm 27 verse 1. The Lord is my light and my salvation. So why should I be afraid? The Lord is my fortress, protecting me from danger. So why should I tremble?
0: 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Here for you with biblical truths every day.

0: From a very young age, we each try to figure out our place in the world, where we fit in the scheme of things, as we should. But there's one aspect of that to which we far too readily grant supremacy to our own peril. Hi, I'm Bernie Diamond and welcome again to Fresh. Have you ever met someone and thought, gee, they're successful? I mean, I wonder what they earn. Look at the car they drive, the house they live in. They've done a lot better than me. I even heard someone say recently, after reading of the incredible success of one of their old school friends, the first thing I thought was, I am such a failure. In truth, we use outward measures, particularly wealth, as our gauge of success. I used to too, and I can tell you the undue supremacy we grant to our aspiration for wealth and the way we consequently compare ourselves to others completely ruins your life. Contrast that with this reality, Matthew chapter 4, verses 2 to 4. After fasting 40 days and 40 nights, Jesus was hungry, and the tempter came and said to him, "If you are the Son of God, command these stones to become loaves of bread." But he answered, "It is written, man shall not live by bread alone, but by every word that comes from the mouth of God." So for Jesus, not even the basic necessity of food to nourish his starving body took primacy over his commitment to obey God. That casts our desire for affluence in a very different light, doesn't it? As C.S. Lewis writes in his book, The Screwtape Letters, prosperity knits a man to the world. He feels as though he's finding his place in it, when really it is finding its place in him. Don't allow prosperity to lead you astray. That's God's word, fresh for you today.
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5: The word we say is welcome, and the phrase come on in mostly applies when we have a front door or place of business, but seeing how we come to you, maybe we should ask for permission to crowd around you. Right there, where you are. We'll just say, hey, can we squeeze in? We'll provide the tunes, and we've got some great songs handpicked just for you. I'm Daniel Britt. Let's also say hello to Pat Barker.
6: Hello!
5: Gene McDonald.
7: Hello, folks.
5: Kevin Williams.
7: All right,
5: yeah. Woody Wright.
8: Happy day.
5: Tori Taft.
9: I'm squeezing in.
5: Mark Bishop.
10: Happy night, too.
5: Lauren Talley.
11: Hey, y'all.
5: Gloria Gaither.
12: Hello.
5: And the one and only Bill Gaither, who reminds us today that... the memories are precious. Let's go back and relive them.
11: I like that.
4: That's right, Daniel. And my guests today are reminding us of the faithfulness of God with sweet memories in our lives. Let's get started. Hey, it's going to be good.
7: It is going to be good, Bill. Here's the whole homecoming game.

I love that. Oh, Howard Goodman and all the homecoming friends. From That's Gospel Brother, here now is the Gaither Vocal Band.

0: I love that music.
1: Come on now.
2: I hear it in my sleep.
3: Well, we have searched around and we have landed on this one. I'm going to need some help. This is more than two syllables, okay? But this is our word of the day. Uh-huh. And if you know this one, everybody, by the way, you've got a bell, right? I see everybody's bell. So just ring on in as fast, quick on the draw as you can be if you know the definition. The word of the day is caterwauling. Caterwauling.
4: Oh.
3: Caterwauling. Oh. It is a verb. Caterwauling. C-A-T. Caterwauling. Anybody? Anybody?
0: I can't even begin to think.
1: I can't define it, but I know it when I hear it.
3: You know it when you hear it.
5: Is a bellow? Is a holler?
3: Caterwauling.
0: It's a caterwauler.
6: I'm a little embarrassed here, too. I actually don't know what this is. I do, in times like this, I get a little stuck. I call... can you guys get my Uncle T on the phone, Jeff?
0: That'll be helpful.
6: My Uncle T has all of these answers to these strange things. He lives up in Kentucky, and he just knows. Hey, Uncle T, this is Kevin. How are you doing?
7: Oh, Lordy.
6: Yeah. I just wanted to call you, and I wanted to see how you're doing, and I wanted to see.
7: Let me guess. It's radio day, and everybody's sitting around Bill Gaither's studio laughing and talking and singing Kumbaya.
6: Well, yeah.
7: I guess. He didn't write that, did he?
6: No, I don't think he wrote Kumbaya or kudos. I don't know, but we're all sitting around. All right,
7: get to it, little guitar man. I ain't got much time.
6: Okay, we're defining a word here, and what was the word again, Daniel? What did you say?
3: Caterwauling.
6: Caterwauling. Do you know what caterwauling is?
7: You don't really make a living at this, do you?
6: Yeah. I guess it depends on what you consider a living, I guess.
7: All right, let's see. Caterwauling. Hang on a minute.
6: Yeah.
7: I want two apple turnovers and lots of sauce. No, I don't want a combo. I want two apple turnovers and a large coffee. I don't want fries. Two turnovers and a cup of coffee. I don't want no cheese on it. Who put cheese on a turnover? I'm rolling my window up. All right, here we go. Caterwauling. Here's the deal.
6: Yeah, okay. Tell us about it, Uncle T.
7: In 1962, there's this feller from Richmond, Kentucky, and he is making a phone call in a phone booth outside of a Waffle House.
6: Okay.
7: Now, they probably would have put cheese on his turnover. Anyway, I cracked myself up. His name was Henry Caterwauling. Okay. Caterwauling, a nonconformist. He got the bright idea that he's going to make a name for himself.
6: All right.
7: He got up in the middle of the night, came back to that Waffle House, hooked his pickup truck up to their phone booth that he'd been in, and he pulled it up. Pulled that phone booth right up, put it in the back of his truck, and hauled it home.
6: You are kidding me.
7: I bet $50 in quarters went rolling down the highway that night. He drove it all the way to Niagara Falls, and then he got in it.
6: Oh, no.
7: And over the falls he went in that telephone booth.
6: You are kidding me. So that's how...
7: I ain't done.
6: Oh, okay.
7: I reckon he thought there's going to be news crews, world record book people, and all that there. Well, truth was, nobody knew about it, and nobody cared. I told him, this has got cheese on it. I don't know cheese. Anyway.
6: Okay, no, wait. So what did caterwauling do?
7: Oh, yeah. Well, he tried to get out, but he couldn't get out of that phone booth because it had the folding accordion door on it. Remember what I'm talking about?
6: I do.
7: And he was in the water. That thing wouldn't open up.
6: Yeah.
7: Finally, he stayed in there and crash landed 4 months later.
6: Oh, my gosh.
7: In Myrtle Beach.
6: No way. In Myrtle Beach.
7: Just in time. For singing in the sun.
6: Oh, no. So I see now how.
7: Every time I go to one of them singings, I think of caterwauling.
6: Gotcha. I get it. I get it now. Well, Uncle T, you are awesome. Thank you so much for this.
7: That's all right. fried. I said no cheese. I don't want no fries. Find me two turnovers in that place and a cup of... All right, I'll see you. I got to go.
6: My Uncle T. That's my Uncle T there. Yeah. Yeah.
0: I don't want to hurt your feelings, okay. Kevin, but Uncle T nailed it. Caterwauling, to make a shrill howling or wailing noise like that of a cat. Quote, he seems to think that singing soulfully at Singing in the Sun is to whine and caterwaul tunelessly. Wow.
3: There you go.
4: That happened in our hometown of Richmond, Kentucky.
6: In Richmond, I knew. Yeah.
4: Every year, it's the Kentucky
0: Caterwaul
4: and Cavalcade Parade. People get drugged down Main Street in phone booths.
6: Yeah,
4: it's kind of a contest.
6: Did you notice one was missing from your Waffle House? Did you notice that?
3: I love it.
8: It's great.

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0: all the homecoming friends with a special ensemble of Joyce Martin, Charlotte Ritchie, Jeff Easter, and our very own Pat Barker here in the studio today.
1: And back at Homecoming Radio, and we're all just dancing, except one of us is asleep, but we're all having a great time here. Lord,

0: I'm Adam Crabb. Hey, Bill.
1: Yes.
0: Get ready. The time is now.
1: Oh, for my advice? Yeah.
2: Maybe it's not now, Bill.
1: What? It's advice column time.
3: With your expert panel of cornfield counselors, you ask the tough questions. We'll give you our ear sound opinion. All right, guys, here's the question. Around the room, without telling your age, what phrase would immediately date you?
4: I couldn't find anybody to immediately date me.
5: That's funny. He was single until he was 40.
3: What phrase? See. Something that kids today don't have a clue.
6: Okay.
2: Depression. Oh, dated phrase. I
1: depression.
7: E.T. phone home. Yeah.
1: Right. Depression.
8: Depression.
7: Depression.
9: Great depression.
1: The big one.
6: It was a really great depression.
1: It was in all the papers.
10: I got one.
3: Yeah.
10: Sputnik.
6: Oh, wow.
3: Yeah.
7: Oh, I got one. Duck and cover.
10: When you see the flash.
6: Yeah.
2: Right.
11: We did do all of that.
3: You'll know it is time to turn the page when you hear the chimes ring like this. Wait, am I the only one?
6: Is that one of
2: the
6: books? In this
2: I didn't
6: room.
2: Get that one.
11: It's a book on tape.
3: Oh, you hear the chime. Okay.
12: Well, they used to have those, but they were 45 RPM records.
3: That is true.
12: Yes. Yes. Here, turn the page when you hear
3: the chime.
7: That's right.
5: Mine was, it's 10 o'clock. Do you know where your children are?
2: Yeah. That's right.
1: Mine would have been 45 RPM.
12: This concludes our broadcast day.
2: Yeah. Right.
12: Be sure to join us at 6 a.m. in the morning.
10: Oh, man.
13: The National Anthem.
7: The National Anthem.
1: Test patterns.
2: Mine would have been mighty fine.
5: All right. Okay.
3: And well done. There you have it. All you need to make your next decision here on Homecoming Radio.
7: Okay, what?
2: That was good.
6: I recognized about half of those, so that's great.
7: Well,
6: so
7: now you know how I feel during
10: Mayberry. You have an old soul.
5: Yes.

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1: Yep.
0: It's good to have you here.
2: Thank you, and it's been a thrill. You know, I told Bill the last time we got to speak, I said, I've known William J. Gaither since I was a kid. I didn't know it was Bill Gaither. It was William J. And I thought, you know, Gloria and William J. really know how to write a song. And Bill just steals them. I got the opportunity a few months ago to pick up Bill and Woody from the airport. This is a true story. So I was thrilled out of my mind to get to spend a little bit of time with Bill and, of course, I guess Woody.
0: Yeah.
2: And then
3: you were there too, Wood.
2: Right before we got to the studio to do some recording, Bill said, Pad, let's find a Starbucks. And I said, you got it. I pulled off. We go to the Starbucks. And I'm thinking to myself, I'm about to have coffee with Bill Gaither. This is unbelievable. We go into the Starbucks. Endless Highway was in there.
0: Yeah.
2: They were going to get coffee.
3: Oh, wow.
2: So Bill says, everybody just order whatever you want. And I'm thinking the generosity, the love. This is unbelievable that I'm getting to see this. Woody orders, I order. The Endless Highway orders, Bill orders. And then the lady says, that'll be $47. He said, I forgot my wallet. Woody.
4: He pulls that all the time.
2: Woody already had his wallet out. I think he knew.
4: Not the first time.
3: Now, Bill would do that. William James would never do that.
2: No, William J. would never do that. Bill on the other end.
0: That's funny. That's funny.
5: But I was really offended, Pat, that you got 16 chocolate brownies that day.
6: I'm surprised it was just $47.
7: That's two orders.
0: Here's a collaborative effort. Mark Lowry, Kevin Williams, and The Sound.
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0: That's just good, clean singing. Ooh. Where Could I Go? Mark Lowry, Kevin Williams, and The Sound. Man, that's good stuff.
1: That's nice, isn't it?
2: Yeah, it's good.
1: Hey, here's something to think about, guys. God created music for the good of His people. Whatever method you choose, sing good theology. Remind and refresh your soul through praise and, especially in the darkness of spiritual dehydration and depression, light the candle of praise. Paul David Tripp.
3: Wow.
0: That's good.
3: That's good.
2: Time now here at Homecoming Radio for a flashback, if there ever was one. This is a classic. We'd call it vintage, right? And this is a Gaither song, and we're going to hear this together because some of us in the room, Kevin, you've not heard this one yet. And so this is a Gaither song that we all know, Worthy the Lamb. But this was recorded in 1975 by the Masters Five. And this puts a different feel than what most of us have heard with this particular song. Listen.

0: Worthy the Lamb, a great Gaither song, and that's the first time I've ever heard that arrangement. That's the Masters Five on Homecoming Radio here. So that's Hovey Lister.
1: I played the piano on this, Kevin.
0: You did? Wow. I'm impressed.
1: With three or four other Rio Union players. Because they would sing a song, Jake and James, and they didn't have a piano player.
2: I love that.
1: I said, you got to be kidding. They had some other good players covering me up. But,
0: well, it was Hovey. Was Hovey okay?
1: Hovey was in the group, but I played on that one.
0: And Jake Hess, J.D. Sumner, James Blackwood, and of course, Roselle would have been singing the tenor on that. That's amazing. And that's about what, mid-70s?
3: Mid-70s, 1975.
1: Probably so.
0: Masters 5.
4: Now to the modern age. 2026 release. 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
2: 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And it helps me when I hear Linda Randall singing God on the Mountain. Mm. It reminds me constantly that I'm not alone and that the Lord is here with me. Thank you for your ministry.
3: Love good it. 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

0: Concerts, hearing and seeing the live performances of the Statesmen, Blackwood Brothers, and the Imperials. The Gaither Vocal Band and so many other groups are so talented and bring such joy and spirit-filled music to my heart through my ears. What a blessing you all are to me and so many of us. Keep up the harmony. Our world needs it now more than ever. Much love and appreciation. Hey, thanks, Dan.
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3: Your weather forecast for the rest of your Tuesday, partly cloudy with a medium chance of showers. Daytime temps today have been hovering around those high teens, early 20s. Now, taking a look at the rest of the week. Well, first of all, overnight tonight, expecting to see temperatures fall to between 10 and 13 degrees. And then it looks like rain across the next few days. A very high chance of showers tomorrow about the Lower Hunter, high chance elsewhere. And a high chance of showers about the Lower Hunter for Thursday with a medium chance elsewhere. And that rain's not going anywhere for Friday.
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2: 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What do you have to anchor you in times of difficulty and hardship and pain when you don't have the truth that God is with you? 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It is the truth of Almighty God. I will guide you with my eye, I will teach you the way which you should go. It is truth that protects us.
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2: Where does truth fit in your personal list of essential character qualities? Do you just take it for granted, for example, that you're a truthful person? You take it for granted that everything you say is truthful? Or is truth an issue with you? And when I think about how important it is, I think oftentimes we overlook how central it is. For example, when truth loses its supreme position in our life individually or in the life of a nation, everything begins to crumble on the inside. All you have to do is to look around and see something is happening to truth in our land. Well, the Bible has a lot to say about truth. For example, in the New Testament, 98 times that the Bible speaks of truth in the New Testament, in the Old Testament about 99 times. And what I want you to see in this message entitled Building Truth into Your Life, I want us to go all the way back to begin with to the book of Exodus, because you discover something here. Not only is that one of the first times that truth is mentioned, but there is a characteristic given that I think every single person in political office should have to adhere to, and that all of us in positions to influence other people should adhere to. And the truth is, everybody. So I want you to go back, if you will, to the 18th chapter of the book of Exodus, and let me give you a little idea of what's happening. And here, Moses has led the people of Israel out of Egyptian bondage, and now he is in the process of governing them. And so his father-in-law said to him, he said, this is not good. This is not working. And the 18th chapter of Exodus, beginning in verse 17, listen to what he says. Moses' father-in-law said to him, the thing that you're doing is not good. That is, he was just trying to do it all. You surely will wear out both yourself and these people who are with you, for the task is too heavy for you. You cannot do it alone. Now listen to me. I will give you counsel and God will be with you. You be the people's representative before God. You bring the disputes to God. Then teach them the statutes and the laws, and make known to them the way in which they are to walk and the work they are to do. Now watch this next verse. Furthermore, you shall select out of the people able men who fear God, men of truth, those who hate dishonest gain. Would you not agree? These are the kind of leaders our nation ought to have. Men who fear God, men of truth, and men who hate dishonest gain. Truth is very, very essential. It is a primary, essential characteristic that should be found in every single person, and especially in leaders, I would say. Well, you can look through the scriptures, for example, and you'll remember in Proverbs chapter 3, and this third verse, he says, do not let kindness and truth leave you. Bind them about your neck, Write them on the tablet of your heart. Kindness and truth. Why would he put those two together? For the simple reason, they're very essential in a person's character, who they are, how they respond, how they relate to other people. Remember, Jesus said, I am the way and the truth. All truth is to be found in him. He said, for example, speaking of the Holy Spirit, the Spirit is the Spirit of truth. And you remember what Pilate asked Jesus before the trial? Pilate said to Jesus, what is truth? And I believe Pilate meant exactly what he said. He had no earthly idea in that corrupt society of Rome what truth was really all about. But it was all about corruption and power and all the things that were going on around them at that particular time. For example, in Galatians, the Apostle Paul had written a letter to the Galatians, and one of the things that he was having to deal with was the fact, he said, now that I have written you this letter, he said, you hate me because I tell you the truth. And I wonder how many pastors could say that. They tell the truth, and oftentimes people don't like the truth because the truth hurts. It cultivates, it digs up, it reveals. And so when you come to this passage here in Ephesians, I want you to turn to, if you'll turn to this fourth chapter of Ephesians, and look at this one simple command that the Apostle Paul gives. But I want us to start with the 17th verse because he's describing, in beginning in this 17th verse, the lifestyle that people are living and so forth. And so he says, in beginning in verse 17 of chapter 4, so this I say and affirm together with the Lord, that you walk no longer, that is, stop walking just as the unbelievers, that's what he calls Gentiles, unbelievers also walk in the futility of their mind, being darkened in their understanding, excluded from the life of God because of the ignorance that's in them, because of the hardness of their hearts. And they, having become callous, have given themselves over to sensuality for the practice of every kind of impurity and greediness. But you did not learn Christ in this way. If indeed you have heard him and have been taught in him, just as truth is in whom? In Jesus. That in reference to your former manner of life, you lay aside the old life. That is, walk away from that, which is being corrupted in accordance with the lust of deceit, and that you be renewed in the spirit of your mind. Look at this next verse. And put on the new self, which in the likeness of God has been created in righteousness and holiness of the truth. Therefore, laying aside falsehood, speak truth, each one of you, with his neighbor, for we are members of one another. Truth is what corresponds to what actually is, what as things really are. Truth isn't what I feel like it is. Truth isn't what I want it to be. Truth is what corresponds to what absolutely is reality. When we build truth into our life, it's for our protection. For example, you do not want a pastor who does not tell you the truth. Now, you can't say that about everybody, because there's some people who deliberately, willfully go to a church where they know that it's okay to drink, they don't expect you to tithe, you can do this and you can do that. In other words, they will tell you that all the Bible's not true. And a lot of it is left to personal interpretation, and therefore that gives you a lot of freedom. Is that the kind of church you want? In other words, do you want a church where truth is not absolutely essential? If you want to go to a church where truth is not the bottom line and where the Bible is not the ultimate expression of divine truth, then what you're saying is, I don't really want to know the truth. I want to know the things that I agree with, but I want some room. In other words, I want some liberty that I can do some things that nobody's going to bring it to my attention. That's deadly. Truth is part of our protection. If I know the truth, I can protect myself from error and missing out on things that God very evident has given us in his word. And so people deny the truth. They resist the truth. They don't want the truth. And when you don't have truth, let me ask you, what do you have to anchor your soul when you don't have the truth? What do you have to anchor you in times of difficulty and hardship and pain when you don't have the truth that God is with you? What do you have to anchor you when you are trying to make a decision and you don't know which way to go? And everything in your life hinges on that decision. It is the truth of Almighty God. I will guide you with my eye. I will teach you in the way which you should go. It is truth that protects us. A second thing it does, not only protect us, but it provides something for us. It provides, listen to this, guidance to know what to do. That is, if I know the truth, I will know what to do in a given situation. Secondly, I will have wisdom to know the best way to go, because truth will show me the best way to go in whatever that situation may be. Thirdly, truth strengthens us, enables us, because we have a solid, firm foundation. You see, it's a foundational part of our very being, truth is. Then, of course, truth gives us the courage to do whatever we need to do. It motivates us. And this is why, when you and I believe that Jesus Christ is the Son of God and He's the only way of salvation, it gives us courage to state that clearly to people, whether they like it or not, whether they accept it or not. It's not the issue. We're being truthful. And many Christians today compromise what they believe for fear of rejection. Oh, well, you know, if I were to say that, and this is what Paul meant again. I said again, he says, you hate me now because I tell you the truth. And I think many pastors face that very thing. They will not tell the truth. They will compromise what they really and truly believe because they don't want their congregation to not like them. So you have to make a decision in life. Do I want to please God or other people? Listen, once you settle that issue, then it's over. If people like you, fine. If they don't like you, that's not your issue. It's their issue. And so it's a protection. To be truthful is to be protected. And when you say, I'm committed to the truth of the gospel, whatever that means, you'll make enemies from some people, and you'll make people who love you forever because you told them the truth. Then, not only that, it's a comfort. It produces a comfort in us to lift us in situations. Well, I know this is the truth, and I have done exactly what God said. Now, Lord, I'm going to leave all the consequences to you because this is what you said I am to do. And then, of course, I think it produces a faith in us to act on the truth that we need. That is, if we're truthful persons, there's a sense of faith in God that He is going to do what? He's going to sustain you in living, walking, and speaking the truth. Truth is very, very, very important. Now, that all being true, how do you build truth into your life? Well, first of all, you have to recognize truthfulness as a foundational life principle. That's how important it is, foundational life principle. That's the bottom line of building truth in your life. Secondly, we evaluate the results of past failures of truthfulness and say, all right, I didn't tell the truth here, I didn't tell the truth there, here's what happened. And you look at the consequences and you recognize the consequence was not worth it. In other words, telling the truth is far more important. Thirdly, you accept the Bible as the ultimate guidebook to practicing truth. There's got to be some ultimate guide. What's the ultimate guide? Average person would say, my opinion is as good as your opinion. And so why do you think you know more than I do? In other words, you have the privilege to think that the way you want to think. And I can think, but don't try to pull me into your mold. And so people want to jockey it around, for example. And the truth is there has to be some ultimate final principle of truth. And that truth is found in the Word of God. None of us are perfect. We'll make mistakes. And sometimes we may say things that we think are absolutely the truth that we discover are not. Or you may make decisions based on what you thought was the truth. Now, when you genuinely, with all of your heart, as best you know the will of God, watch this carefully. You make a decision based on the truth that you knew. And you make a wrong decision, you say, what's God going to do about that? Romans 8:28. And that is, He works all things together for those who love Him, to those who call according to His purpose. That is, God knows we're going to make mistakes. He knows we're going to make decisions based on things that we thought, that we were taught maybe, whatever it might be. And I wonder how many of you, for example, have changed what you believe about your relationship to God over a period of time. And I can remember growing up that my view of God was He was a very judgmental God and that He was a God of judgment primarily. Well, it took me time to grow out of that because that's where I grew up and that's what I heard all those early years. And so I'm sure that I would, if you'd asked me about God, about something, I'd have said, God, I'd have been very, very overemphasizing that part. So we make corrections in life. We learn. That's not what we're talking about. We're talking about deliberate willful denial of the truth. And so what happens? Well, the way you build truth into your life is practice telling it and watch the consequences. Practice telling it and be careful to watch the consequences. For example, I told him the truth. I felt like I was going to be really rejected as a result of it, but I had to tell him anyway. Well, what were the consequences? The consequences of it, you may have been hurt or you may not have been. But the fact is that you told the truth freed you up from any inhibitions you may have had. You have to be honest with yourself when you fail and discover why. Why didn't I tell him the truth? Why didn't I tell him the truth? And I think sometimes, oftentimes, a person doesn't tell the truth for fear of rejection. I wonder how many people, for example, who are dating a prospective husband or wife, and they don't tell the truth about something because they think, oh, if I tell her that, she'd never marry me. Or if I told him that, he wouldn't want me. You know what? It just may be the fact that you told him what you had to go through early in life would be one reason he'd love you that much more. There's something about truth that just covers a lot of stuff in life. And people are more willing to accept truth than to find out later and then learn to be distrustful all the days of their life. Then ask God to give you an ever-increasing desire for truthfulness. Lord, just show me how to be truthful in every area. When I hesitate, God, bring it to my attention that I can trust you with truth, whatever's going on. Identify any area of weakness which pops up the most often, and find the scripture that relates to that and begin to quote that verse of scripture in your heart. There's something about that. That's the cleansing power of the Word of God, the truthfulness of God. Then, of course, fill your mind with the Word of God, sowing your mind with the truth of God's Word. And what happens is it strengthens you, it encourages you, it gives you the courage to tell the truth. And you'll find yourself becoming more truthful, more honest, when the Word of God is more powerful in your life. And then, of course, purpose in your heart to be a person whose words are true, making you trustworthy, reliable, and believable. Isn't that what you want to be? Don't you want to be trustworthy, reliable, and believable? And a person, for example, they want to be your friend. They can trust you to tell them the truth. I have friends who will tell me the truth. Listen, if you have a true friend, they're going to tell you the truth. They may get you by yourself and tell you the truth. They may get you on your knees and tell you the truth. They may say, let's go to lunch or something I need to share with you. But truth is the bottom line. Now, let me ask you this question. Do you know the truth about eternal life? You see, I've been to church and I've heard all that. Are you sure you've heard the truth? I'm not sure you have. So let me just tell you what the truth is. Here's the truth about eternal life. The truth about eternal life is this. God recognizes the sinful condition of mankind, which has separated him from all of mankind. His love for you caused him to send Jesus Christ to this earth to reveal to us who God is and what he's like, and then to go to the cross, lay down his life on the cross, shed his blood, which paid your sin debt in full. And only by his paying your sin debt in full can your sins be forgiven. You can't ever be good enough. How good would you have to be? Can't ever do anything long enough, give enough, be good enough. It's what he did for you. And the moment you're willing to ask him to forgive you of your sins based on what he did, he is willing to forgive you. That is the truth. He says if we confess our sins, he's faithful and just to forgive us our sins and to cleanse us from all unrighteousness. Believe on the Lord Jesus Christ. That is who he is and what he's done. And you will be saved, forgiven of your sins. Name written in the Lamb's Book of Life, sealed by the Holy Spirit of God. That's the truth. When somebody says, well, if you just be good, God will take care of you. That's not the truth. What you have to ask is this. Do I want to know the truth? And when I've heard the truth, am I willing to abide by the truth? My responsibility is to tell you the truth. Your responsibility is to respond wisely. And that's what I trust that you'll do. That you'll receive Jesus Christ as your personal Savior. That's what the Bible says. That's what I'm saying to you. And it doesn't make any difference what anybody else tells you about, well, God loves you and he's not going to do this. And he's, what's the truth? Not what you feel like the truth is, not what you'd like it to be, but what is it? Straight from God's word. For God so loved the world that he gave his only begotten son, that whosoever believes in him, that's a belief that results in surrender to him, will have eternal life and will not perish. There is no other way to get to heaven except through the person of Jesus Christ. You'll hear a thousand different views, but that is the biblical view. That's the true view, because it is God's view wrapped up in the Son of God himself. If you're wise, you'll take advantage of that opportunity of trusting him. And that's my prayer for you.
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3: 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The Holy Spirit always points us to Jesus. Here's a moment with Charles Stanley.
2: The Holy Spirit came in order to indwell the believer, in order that the Holy Spirit may live through you and me the life of Christ. Now, as God was in Christ, expressing his true nature through the person of Jesus Christ, now Jesus Christ is living in the believer, expressing his life through us. It does not mean that we are Christ or that we're equal to him. But in these finite physical bodies of ours, these marred images of God, very marred, there is enough of the Lord Jesus Christ. And the truth when I say enough is, we have all of Christ. That is, when you received him as your personal Savior, you got him all. You don't get some of Jesus at the age of 12 and some at the age of 20 and some at the age of 60. When you receive the Lord Jesus Christ as your Savior, you have the whole person. Now, as we understand by submission to Jesus Christ as the indwelling Lord of our life, as we understand who he is and submit to him, to the degree to which you and I submit to the Lord Jesus Christ, to that degree is he able to express through our countenance and our actions and our behavior and our characteristics and our character the very likeness of the Father. That's why the Holy Spirit came, in order to live within us and to exhibit through us the person of the Son. The Bible says the Holy Spirit always points to Jesus. He's always glorifying him.
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2: Your weather forecast for the rest of your Tuesday: partly cloudy with a medium chance of showers. Daytime temps today have been hovering around those high teens, early 20s. Now, taking a look at the rest of the week. Well, first of all, overnight tonight, expecting to see temperatures fall to between 10 and 13 degrees. And then it looks like rain across the next few days. A very high chance of showers tomorrow about the Lower Hunter, high chance elsewhere. And a high chance of showers about the Lower Hunter for Thursday with a medium chance elsewhere. And that rain's not going anywhere for Friday.
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7: The Bible contains 66 books. All of them are woven together as a unified picture of God's love and plan of redemption. While some are primarily focused on theological content, like Hebrews or the Book of Romans, others, like the one that we're enjoying right now, tell a life story. Hi, I'm Clayton Bjellin, and today on Insight for Living, Chuck Swindoll invites us to follow along in the Old Testament book of Esther. This ancient account reveals the remarkable courage and integrity of a woman whose walk with destiny changed history forever. Let's begin by reading today's passage together.
8: The Bible is full of great women, and for that matter, so is history. Along with the Joan of Arcs, the Florence Nightingales, and the Madame Curies, we find countless other nameless mothers and sisters and daughters. It was Abraham Lincoln who once said, "No man is poor who has had a godly mother." Down through the history of time marches an endless succession of courageous and visionary women, virtuous women, self-sacrificing, great women. Today we will pick up the story of just such a woman. This one happens to be in her late teens, perhaps early 20s. Her name is Esther. We find Esther in the powder room of the palace, if you will, where the contestants are putting on their makeup for the Miss Persia pageant. I'll read her story to you. It's found in Esther chapter 2, verses 8 through 17. So it came about when the command and decree of the king were heard, and many young ladies were gathered to the citadel of Susa into the custody of Haggai, that Esther was taken to the king's palace into the custody of Haggai, who was in charge of the women. Now the young lady pleased him and found favor with him. So he quickly provided her with her cosmetics and food, gave her 7 choice maids from the king's palace, and transferred her and her maids to the best place in the harem. Esther did not make known her people or her kindred, for Mordecai had instructed her that she should not make them known. Picking up at verse 15, now when the turn of Esther, the daughter of Abihail, the uncle of Mordecai, who had taken her as his daughter, came to go in to the king, she did not request anything except what Haggai, the king's eunuch who was in charge of the women, advised, and Esther found favor in the eyes of all who saw her. So Esther was taken to King Ahasuerus to his royal palace in the 10th month, which is the month Tebeth, in the 7th year of his reign. The king loved Esther more than all the women, and she found favor and kindness with him more than all the virgins, so that he set the royal crown on her head and made her queen instead of Vashti.
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9: In so many ways, there is not a more powerful creature on earth than a woman. God planned it that way. God has given the woman a sense of strength and dignity that is found in not another of his creations. Not another. Her influence through the centuries is legendary. To begin with, it is through the woman children are born, and only through the woman. Chances are good that if there was any sense of direction provided for children, ourselves included, in the formative years of life, the most significant influence has come from the woman. The most dignified and significant of all roles in life is the role of a mother. I have never met a man I respected who did not say that the touch of his mother's hand on his life made him different. The counsel of a mother is eloquent even when not a word is spoken. Who hasn't caught a look from his or her mother? Who hasn't been moved to a decision by the silence of a mother? And certainly by the tears of a mother. I'm convinced that mothers win ball games. Some wag down in the office put a sign on my door this past week that reads, "Will the lady who left her 11 kids at Texas Stadium please pick them up? They're beating the Cowboys 14 to nothing." No respect. What I've said regarding the power and influence of a mother, I would certainly say regarding a wife. I don't know of a husband I respect who doesn't confess that there have been times where the confidence of his wife bolstered his own, or even admitted after an argument that it had drained away so much of his joy and reason for going on. If ladies realize the power they have over their husbands, I believe they would use it far more wisely, and may I say, even more often. Decisions that we men make, we who are married, are often made as a result of blending them through the wisdom of our wives, listening to their advice, seeking their counsel, and heeding their warnings. If I must speak only for myself, I can assure you that I am today the man I am because of the wife I have. I could no more stand in this place and fill this role if it had not been for her presence in my life than the man in the proverbial moon. You see, there are God-given strengths that are placed in the life of a woman, and it seems as though in abundance there as in no other creature. Let me name four. If I had time, could name perhaps 20 or 24 of them, but certainly these four would be included. First, God has given the woman an intuition. There is a sixth sense that is residing in the life of most women I know that allows them to penetrate the hardest shell and see beyond the thickest facade and to read truth when error and falsehood is being presented. Women have the ability to sense character or the lack of such, while we men seem far more gullible as it relates to that. There is an intuition given by God that most women can enjoy. The perception is at times incredible and on occasion maddening. Second, God has given the woman an endurance to pain that he has not given to most men. An ability to handle hardship over the long haul. The pioneer woman is still, in our day, a saying from our history. They have the ability to press on against insuperable odds with relentless determination to persevere. How many men have been kept at the job simply because a woman in his life believed in him? Third, along with intuition and endurance, God has given the woman a unique responsiveness he's not given to the man. We men are far more closed, closed toward God and closed toward one another. But the woman, there is a warmth. There is a responsiveness to the things of God. If I announce just about any subject found in Scripture and present what I plan to say about it, chances are good to hear me speak on it, there will be more women than men. There is a desire on the part of the woman to grow, to react, to feel, to show affection toward the things of God that is not found in the average man. Along with these qualities, and tied into the third, the fourth would be vulnerability. Most women I know are less afraid than men to tell the truth about their lives. That's why most counselors will tell you 70% or more of their counselees are women. They're willing to ask for help. You doubt that? Just remember the last time you were lost in the car, men. And your wife said, "Why don't we just stop and ask?" We will drive 100 miles further to prove that we knew where we were going. The woman will simply stop and ask. Women are less guarded. They're open. They're willing, even willing to admit fears and apprehensions. Slight though they may be and acute though they are at times, they will say so. They are usually the ones in the marriage who are the first to say there's something wrong here. I'm not thinking simply of mothers and simply of wives today. I'm thinking of the woman in general with these qualities. In fact, look at Proverbs chapter 11, and I will take you through several proverbs for the sake of saving time. We'll limit it to Proverbs, but the Bible is replete with examples of the significance and the strength, the power God has given the woman. Look at Proverbs 11:16. A gracious woman attains honor. Violent men attain riches. Isn't that interesting? There is something about the grace and, as I shall say later, the charm of a woman that brings her a place of honor that we men would love to have but cannot attain. Look at 22, a bit of humor. As a ring of gold in a swine's snout, so is a beautiful woman who lacks discretion. How much we long to see discretion in a woman, not even her beauty will hide the fact that she lacks it. Look at 12:4. An excellent wife is the crown of her husband. She is the final jewel. She is the uppermost crown. She gives him a place of significance, personally and publicly. Look at 18:22. He who finds a wife finds a good thing and obtains favor from the Lord. And 1914, same book, next chapter. House and wealth are an inheritance from fathers, but a prudent wife is from the Lord. Best of all pieces of literature on the woman is chapter 31, Proverbs. It's the classic section, in my opinion, of anything I have ever read or upholding the dignity and honor of the woman. 31:10, an excellent wife. The old version reads, a virtuous woman who can find. Her worth is far above jewels. And then he begins, after that opening, to describe the worth of the woman. She has a husband who trusts in her. Why, of course. He will have no lack of gain. She does him good and not evil all the days of her life. And then it describes her diligence as she carries along with her role as a wife and along with her role as a mother. She has a business. And it's with efficiency and diligence she carries out her responsibility. She, verse 21, she's not afraid of the snow for her household. She's prepared for it. 25, my wife's favorite verse. Strength and dignity are her clothing. And she smiles at the future. There is a strength of character and there is a sense of dignity about the godly woman that cannot be found even among godly men. She smiles at the future. She opens her mouth in wisdom, and the teaching of kindness is there, right there on her tongue. How many of us learned good manners, what I often call class, from our mothers? How few have learned it from their fathers? Verse 28 tells us her children will rise up and bless her. Even her husband will praise her, saying, many have done nobly, but you excel them all. It's a beautiful presentation. The Bible is full, and history as well, of great women, along with the Joan of Arcs and the Florence Nightingales and the Madame Curies and the Mother Teresas and so many of the others. There are early saints who write of their mothers and their sisters and their daughters. There are many presidents who speak of their success as being directly linked to the mother. Lincoln said, no man is poor who has had a godly mother. Military heroes, statesmen, literary and musical geniuses alike often attribute the development and cultivation of their skills first to their mothers and the continuation of it to their wives. There are courageous ladies. There are visionary, virtuous women, self-sacrificing women down through the history of time. In Scripture, some are singled out. This past week, I did a little project I had never done before. I thought my way through the Scriptures from Genesis through Revelation by calling to mind the women that are mentioned within those sections. It's remarkable. A few of them, Sarah, the mother of Isaac and the wife of Abraham. Jochebed, the mother of Moses, who sacrificially kept him until he was weaned, graciously prepared him for the courtroom where he would live for the following 35 or so years of his life. Hannah, the mother of Samuel. Abigail, the wife of Nabal, who saved him from death by an angry David because she knew how to handle both men. Nabal she handled one way, and David she handled another. There is Deborah, there is Ruth, there is Elizabeth, there is Lois, there is Priscilla, there is Lydia, there is Phoebe. All the way through Scripture, there are these women who keep emerging, most of them sort of out of obscurity, only to fade again into another kind of obscurity. But they have left their mark on the greats. No extra charge for this, but I want to say that if I feel compassion for anyone today, I feel compassion for the woman of God who has to endure the nonsense that comes from the media regarding your role, regarding your significance.

woman named Esther. As we study this wonderful biography, I'd like to have you turn back to the second chapter, and we'll draw our thoughts from this section of her life we're looking at today. If you've been with us from the start of the study, you know that she emerges in a rather unusual manner. The land is Persia. The place is Susa, or as it's otherwise called, Shushan, the capital of Persia. The king is Ahasuerus, otherwise known as Xerxes. His wife, Vashti, has been demoted from the throne for reasons we'll not get back into, but we covered that last time. She is a forgotten soul, never to be mentioned again. He comes back from war, and he's lonely and in need of the affection and care and enjoyment and pleasure of a wife. His counselors say, here is a unique way to do it. Let's find every possible available beautiful young woman in the kingdom, in all the provinces, and let's bring her here and let you take your choice, and she will become the queen. Notice in reading chapter 2 of Esther, verse 3, the development of the story. Let the king appoint overseers in all the provinces of his kingdom, that they may gather every beautiful young virgin to Susa, the capital, to the harem, into the custody of Haggai, the king's eunuch, who was in charge of the women, and let their cosmetics be given them. It's plain and simple, a beauty contest. And the women come from all the provinces. Josephus, the Jewish historian, tells us there were as many as 400 women involved in this rather remarkable contest. The plan was that the finalist would be given an opportunity literally to have an audience with the king. They would spend a night with the king. They would bring with them all their elegance and charm and seduction and beauty that they could possibly muster in a year's time. And he would make his choice once he has been with these women. Out of the midst of all of this, Esther comes on the scene. Look at verse 5. There was a Jew in Susa, the capital, whose name was Mordecai. Verse 7. And he was bringing up Hadassah. That's a Jewish word that means myrtle, as in the plant. That is Esther. That's a Persian name meaning star, as in the star of the heavens. She was given that name later in her adult life. He was bringing up Esther, his uncle's daughter, for she had neither father nor mother. Now the young lady was beautiful of form and face, and when her father and her mother died, Mordecai took her as his own daughter. What you don't read, but you have to see between the lines, is that she is in the minority. She is living as a captive in a foreign land. Her home is Jerusalem, that is her people's home, the land of Palestine. And because of the turning and twisting of historical events, her people have been brought in exile to Persia. So she's living a life rather obscurely in the home of Mordecai. I'm sure it was a sheltered home, a monotheistic home. A home of great care and concern for character and for deep beauty. On top of all this, she had a physical beauty that attracted people to her. Verse 8. It came about when the command and decree of the king were heard, and many young ladies were gathered to Susa, the capital, into the custody of Haggai. Now read carefully. That Esther was taken to the king's palace into the custody of Haggai, who was in charge of the women. I'm intrigued by the passive tense. I am also intrigued by the verb itself, was taken. In fact, this verb can mean taken by force, and some Jewish scholars do that with Esther too. It is so rendered that way in other parts of the Old Testament. I don't know if there was coercion. We're not told that she was forced to go. But I think it would be fair to say there was reluctance. I mean, just stop and think. Why would a young Jewish woman want to get involved in a plan
that would involve time with a heathen king and the possibility of intermarriage.

outside her race. Why would Mordecai ever give his permission for such? Now, I think it's safe to say she went reluctantly. And by the way, isn't it refreshing to find a little reluctance in a beautiful woman? I see that in Esther, and I'm impressed by it.

0: Esther didn't rush towards greatness. 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I'm Clayton Bjellin. 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

0: Good evening, and welcome to this moment of prayer. Lord God, tonight we give thanks for the health of our land and our people. On this International Day of Plant Health, we are reminded of your creation that sustains us. 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We ask all this through Jesus Christ our Lord. 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
3: When it hits you at 3 o'clock in the morning and you think this is going to happen and that's going to happen, quote scripture. That's your lifeline. This is

We talk of the Word of God as being our sword of the Spirit in spiritual battle. We speak of it being food for our hungry souls, but it's also a steady life preserver when we get pulled under by pressure and panic. And today on A New Beginning, Pastor Greg Laurie shows us the comfort we meet when the Bible calls Jesus a man of sorrows, acquainted with grief. He understands our pain, and his arms are strong enough to carry us through.

0: grab your Bibles, if you would, please, and turn to two passages today, Acts chapter 8 and Isaiah 53. Acts chapter 8, Isaiah 53, and the title of my message is Jesus in You, the God Who Feels Your Pain. We're in our series, Jesus in You Too. We've looked at some Old Testament appearances of Christ. We saw Him, of course, in His wrestling match with Jacob. We saw Him there in the story of Abraham and Isaac. We saw Him appearing to Gideon and Joshua before they went into battle. Recently, we saw Him in the fiery furnace walking with Shadrach, Meshach, and Abednego. And now we shift gears to this chapter in the Old Testament that speaks in great detail of the mission and work of Jesus Christ. T.H. Spurgeon, the great British preacher, said of Isaiah 53, quote, "This chapter is the very heart of the gospel. It's the Bible in miniature," end quote. It's so significant. So let's look at it together. But before we do, let me sort of set the table, if you will. Acts chapter 8. Well, we read about a man from Ethiopia who was the treasurer to Candace, the queen. He went to Jerusalem, apparently searching for God. He was probably disillusioned with all the false gods of his culture, and he wanted to know more about the God of Abraham, Isaac, and Jacob. But instead of finding the vibrant faith that was once there, he found legalism and dead rituals, but he did obtain something of tremendous value. They gave to him, no doubt because he was a foreign dignitary, a scroll of the prophet Isaiah. Now, they didn't have printing presses back then, so it's a pretty valuable thing to have a handwritten scroll by the scribes themselves. And he's reading it in Isaiah 53. And so there's Philip out in the desert because God had instructed Philip the evangelist to just go to the desert. So there's Philip hanging out in the desert. Along comes this guy with his entourage reading from Isaiah 53. And he asked this question to Philip, "Of whom is the prophet speaking, of himself or of another?" We'll come back to the story. But let's go now to Isaiah 53 and read a few verses, starting in verse 1. "Who has believed our message? To whom has the Lord revealed His powerful arm?" Speaking of Jesus, "He was a tender plant, a root out of dry ground. There was nothing to attract us to Him. He was despised and rejected, a man of sorrows and acquainted with grief. We turned our backs on Him and looked the other way. He was despised and we did not care." We'll stop there. If you're taking notes, here's point number one. Jesus was ordinary in appearance. Jesus did not come from the marble palaces of Rome or from the halls of Herod. He came from dusty, funky little Nazareth. So Jesus came from an ordinary place, and He was ordinary in appearance. But you see, when God looks at us, He doesn't look on the outside. He looks more at the inside. And so He was ordinary in appearance. Number two, He was extraordinary in what He came to do. So though He was ordinary in appearance, He was extraordinary in what He came to do. Look at Isaiah 53, verse 3. "He was despised and rejected of men, a man of sorrows and acquainted with grief. We hid, as it were, our faces from Him. He was despised and we did not care." What does it mean that Jesus was a man of sorrows? He was a man of sorrows when He bore the sin of the world at the cross of Calvary. When He hung there and cried out those words, "Eli, Eli, lama sabachthani," which means, my God, why have You forsaken Me?" That was Him being the suffering Savior, being the man of sorrows. So when we think about Jesus understanding pain, that's not just theory. He experienced it personally. He knows what it's like to weep. He wept at the tomb of Lazarus and over the city of Jerusalem. He knows what it's like to be abandoned by friends. He knows what it's like to go through the difficulties you and I go through. And He is a man of sorrows and He understands grief. And grief is very hard. Grief is different than just basic sorrow. Grief is usually connected to the loss of a loved one. It could be a spouse, it could be a child, It could be a close friend, but when someone you love is taken from you, you experience grief. It's an ache that hits you in the middle of the night. You can't believe it actually happened. Sorrow passes through you, but grief moves in and takes residence for a while. And it's very difficult to go through. But Jesus knows exactly what it's like. I talk a lot to people who've lost loved ones. Because our son went to be with the Lord 16 years ago, people reach out to me all the time, not just from our church, but from all over the place. And I have many conversations with them and do what I can to try to help them and pray with them and share some things that I've learned. But in many ways, grief is like, well, it's like when you're out in the ocean and you're surfing and you get caught in the white water. You know what I'm talking about? And the last thing you want to do when you're caught in the white water is paddle out toward the waves, but that is exactly what you should do. What you want to do is go back to the shore as quickly as possible. So you get into that impact zone and the waves start coming and more waves come and more waves come. And sometimes people have been so disoriented in the white water, they don't know which way is up and they swim down when they should be swimming up and they drown. So if you have a boogie board or a surfboard, you also have probably a leash attached to it, right? Attached to your ankle. Grab your leash and pull on it, and it will always take you to the surface. The leash that gets us out of the white water is the Word of God, and it gets us to the surface where we can get a gulp of air and get perspective, even for a moment. And I can't tell you how powerful the Word of God is. When fear envelops you, when grief overtakes you, quote scripture to yourself. And that is why you need to memorize scripture. And this is why you need to know the Bible. When it hits you at 3 o'clock in the morning and you think this is going to happen and that's going to happen, and you just speak to yourself from God's very word and say, God has not given us a spirit of fear, but of power and of love and a sound mind. The Lord is my light and my salvation. Whom then shall I fear? Or your loved one is gone. I'll never see them again. You will see them again, because Jesus says, I am the resurrection and the life. He that believes in me, though he were dead, yet shall he live. And whoever lives and believes in me shall never die. Learn the Bible. Quote the Bible. That's your lifeline. That's your leash to the surface to get a gulp of air.
1: Glad you're joining us today for A New Beginning with Pastor Greg Laurie, Senior Pastor of Harvest Christian Fellowship in Riverside, California. Today, Pastor Greg is bringing us observations from the pain and sorrow that Jesus faced on his way to the cross.
0: Number three, he loved us and he died for us. Why did he do all this? He loved us and he died for us. Isaiah 53, verse 5. He was wounded for our transgressions. He was bruised for our iniquities. The punishment for our peace was upon him, and by his stripes we are healed. All we like sheep have gone astray. We have turned everyone to his own way, and the Lord has laid on him the iniquity of us all. Listen, Jesus was not an accidental victim. He was a conquering victor. He knew exactly what he was doing. No one took his life from him. He laid it down of his own accord and spoke of it often. He said, no one takes my life. I give it of myself. And that's why he had to die. You say, but why did he have to die in that way? Because God plays by his own rules. And his word says, a soul that sins shall surely die. And his word says, without the shedding of blood, there is no forgiveness of sins. So he did this to fulfill what scripture said. He lived in the shadow of the cross from the moment he entered our world. And he did it because there was no other way to satisfy the righteous demands of God. As hard as it was, there was no other way to satisfy God's righteous demand. So he became our substitute. He went in our place. He paid the price. We sing in the song, Jesus paid it all. All to him I owe. And that's exactly right. Point number four, and Jesus made the ultimate sacrifice. Verse 7 of Isaiah 53, he was oppressed, he was afflicted, yet he opened not his mouth. He was led as a lamb to the slaughter, and as a sheep before its shearers is silent, so he opened not his mouth. Now coming back to Acts chapter 8, picking that story up. So here's Philip out in the desert. Along comes this Ethiopian eunuch, this man of great importance, reading aloud from Isaiah chapter 53, trying to figure it all out. And here's what happened next, Acts 8:34. The eunuch asked Philip, "Tell me, was the prophet talking about himself or someone else?" So beginning with the same scripture, Philip told him the good news about Jesus. And as they rode along, they came to some water. The eunuch said, "Look, there's some water. Why can't I be baptized?" And he ordered the carriage to stop. And they went down into the water and Philip baptized him. When they came out of the water, the Spirit of the Lord snatched Philip away and the eunuch never saw him again, but he went on his way rejoicing. Let me contrast him briefly with another man. The man from Ethiopia, powerful, wealthy, influential. Now there's another man we read about in the New Testament. We don't know his name. We just call him the rich young ruler. Remember him? He's a young dude, very successful, made his way in life and accomplished a lot, had a super cool BMW chariot, you know. Pulled up to Jesus drinking a lavender latte. "Hey, what's up?" He says, "Good teacher, what must I do to inherit eternal life?" Probably thought Jesus was saying, "Hey man, I want you on the team. You're good, look at you. I need a guy like you. I got a bunch of ragtag fishermen, a tax collector. I want you. By the way, can we use your chariot?" Jesus says, "Why do you call me good? There's none good but God. Okay, keep the commandments. You shall not steal, you shall not lie, you shall not commit adultery, honor your father and mother." And the Bible says, the rich young ruler said, "All of these I have kept since I've been a little boy." And then we read, Jesus looked at him and loved him. I love that. Because that kid was lying. What are you talking about? "All these I've kept from my youth." No one has kept the commandments from their youth. The commandments were not given to make you righteous. They were given to show you how unrighteous you are. The commandments were given to drive you into the open arms of Jesus. "All of these I've kept from my youth." Instead of reading, "Jesus looked at him and loved him," it would have made more sense to read, "And Jesus looked at him and smacked him across the face." Give me a break. I think Jesus looked at him and thought, "Psh, right." "Oh, really? Okay," says Jesus. "Take all of your stuff, sell it and give the money to the poor and come follow me." And we read that man went away sorrowful, for he had many possessions. So what was his problem? Was his problem that he had stuff? No. His problem was the stuff had him. Because Jesus never said this to anybody else. This was just for this guy, because that young man worshiped his things, and his things were more important to him than God himself. To another person, Jesus might say, "Break off that relationship that's dragging you down spiritually and follow me." To another, he might say something else. Again, it was a one-off conversation that was not repeated again. And that man went away sad. So here's two men, both powerful, both influential. Both came and heard the gospel. One went away glad, the other went away sad. Now you have a choice as to how you're gonna go away from here today. You can go away glad, you can go away sad. You can say, "Well, I don't like this. I don't wanna be a Christian. I don't want this life." You can live the way you want. God's given you a free will. Or you can go away glad by believing in Jesus Christ. And I wanna close by giving you an opportunity to come into a relationship with the God who loves you, the God who has a plan for you, the God who can forgive you of all of your sins. I raised those questions earlier. How can one be certain that their sins are forgiven? Simple answer, by the blood of Jesus. By admitting to God they're a sinner and asking Jesus Christ, who died on the cross for their sin and rose again from the dead, to come into their life and be their Savior and Lord. You need

You have to say, Lord, come into my life. Have you done that yet? Let's all pray. Father, I pray for anyone here, anyone watching, listening, wherever they are, if they don't have this relationship with you, let this be the moment they believe. Let this be the moment they come to you and find forgiveness. We ask in Jesus' name. Amen.

0: Pastor Greg Laurie with an important prayer today here on A New Beginning. And if you'd like to make that change, if you'd like to ask Jesus to be your Lord and Savior, well, Pastor Greg wants to help you do that right now.
1: I would like to just pray a prayer, and I would ask you to pray it after me. You might even pray it out loud. Pray these words, Lord Jesus, I know that I am a sinner, but I also know that you are the Savior because you died on the cross for my sin and you rose again from the dead. Jesus, come into my life and forgive me of every sin I've ever committed. I choose to follow you from this moment forward. Thank you for hearing this prayer. Thank you for answering this prayer, Lord. And I pray all of this in Jesus' name. Amen. If you just prayed that prayer and meant it, I want you to know on the authority of Scripture, God Almighty has heard your prayer and he will answer this prayer. You are now a newly minted child of God. So congratulations, you've made the right decision and welcome to the family of God. I want to send you a special gift because of that prayer you've just prayed. It's called the New Believer's Bible. 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

Celebrity isn't good for us. Not when we're the ones idolising someone, nor when we're the one being idolised. I'm Tanya Harris of God Conversations. An ancient Bible story tells of a Babylonian king who built a giant gold statue of himself and demanded that everyone bow down to it. Then God spoke, "Humble yourself, or it will be your downfall." Sadly, Nebuchadnezzar refused, and it led to a mental breakdown and the loss of everything he had. It's a sobering lesson for us. There is only one worthy of worship, and it isn't you or me. 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That's because we weren't made to be worshipped. That position only belongs to God. 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

Apollo 8 astronaut William Anders was one of the few humans to gaze back at the Earth from space. And as he looked back at Earth from his spacecraft, he admitted that his faith was somewhat undercut, as he looked back at a tiny Earth and wondered if that really was the centre of the universe. It must have been a remarkable experience, and if that's what the Bible taught, then it would cause pause for thought. But unfortunately for Anders, the Bible doesn't claim that we are at the centre of the universe. Instead, the vastness of the universe is a testament to the glory of God. Psalm 19:1, the heavens declare the glory of God, the skies proclaim the work of his hands. We are not at the centre of the universe. It's not made for us, but for the glory of God. This is Rob Martin with God in 60 Seconds. For more space to think and talk about God, go to thirdspace.org.au.

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6: I just had an overwhelming sense of the Lord telling me, Julie, if this struggle is helping conform Him to my image, if it's making Him into the man that I one day want Him to be, do you really want me to remove that struggle? And that gave me a pause.
7: That's Julie Lohse, and she's our guest today on Focus on the Family with Jim Daly, joined by Hilary Ferrer in studio to share about praying for our children. Thanks for joining us. I'm John Fuller.
8: John, praying for our children, no matter what their age, is critical at a time when the world is coming against our efforts as Christian parents to do the job we need to do. And we can get anxious about those things. I mean, I don't know how many pillow talks Gene and I had about the boys being out and all that stuff. But in the book of Philippians, the Bible says, do not be anxious about anything, but in everything, by prayer and supplication, with thanksgiving. That's an added little thing there. With thanksgiving, let your request be made known to God, and the peace of God, which surpasses all understanding, will guard your hearts and your minds in Christ Jesus. That is a lot right there, and it's all good to kind of lower that anxiety that we have. And we can take comfort in knowing that God is looking after our children, even when we think He's not. And we're going to discuss that today about how to pray powerfully for your children.
7: Yeah, and while the conversation is from a mom's perspective, I've got to say, as I went through the book, I thought a lot of good prayers in here for me to be praying for my kids. So lean in, especially moms, maybe grandmas as well, but all of us can benefit from what Hilary and Julie have to share. Hilary is the founder of Mama Bear Apologetics and is the chief author and editor of the best-selling Mama Bear Apologetics series. And Julie is a contributor to the series and is the mother of two married sons, and she's got two grandchildren. They've written 147 prayers for you to use, and some are serious, some are lighthearted. They're all very, very timely for you somewhere along the way in life. The book is called Honest Prayers for Mama Bears.
8: Hilary and Julie, welcome to Focus on the Family.
6: Thank you.
9: Thank you so much for having us.
8: Yeah, it's good to have you back. Good to have you here for the first time.
6: It's a pleasure.
8: Let's cover this. You interact with a lot of moms. I mean, that's the whole thing with mama bears, right? And so what were you hearing that gave you the idea for the book to say, okay, a lot of moms are asking about prayer?
9: Well, we've purposely made prayer part of every book that we've done, and I've involved Julie with it from the beginning because she's been involved with moms in prayer for so long. And so we're very, Julie and I were very purposeful in everything that we included in the book. Anytime it kind of got too much of a woe is me, we took it back to gratitude. Any kind of, it got a little too casual, then we went back a little bit formal with that reverence and awe for God. But I think one of the keys of prayer is being able to get all your yuck out first and then reroute your heart towards the truth. And so we wanted to be able to give moms the language in their language, in their thought language, to where they feel like they can come to God in the same way.
8: That's really good. Julie, you had a couple of major influences in your prayer life. Tell us about that.
6: I did. My grandmother, my paternal grandmother, was a huge influence in my spiritual life, and she was a praying grandma. I knew I could call on her to pray for me, especially during my college years. So she set that example for me. And then the Moms in Prayer Ministry was key in my life. I have served in that for over 20 years in different roles. And learning to pray specifically and scripturally is very instructive and very helpful to pray. And we've tried to share that with all of our mama bears and give them a way to pray. And I would say, to add on to what Hillary said earlier, when we were researching, beginning to write this book, we reached out to moms. We wanted to hear from them. What is on your heart? What would you pray? And so we collected those from a select number of moms that we reached out to get kind of our finger on the pulse. Plus, we had our own ideas. Mm-hmm. And when we started putting those prayers together, the thing that really struck both of us was how desperate the prayers were.
8: Wow.
6: How desperate they were. And so as we began going through them and editing and fashioning them, we used that heart of the moms to be honest about all the topics that we ended up praying for.
8: Hillary, your prayer life started pretty young. I was kind of surprised reading in the book, just, you know, as a teenager, you really leaned into prayer.
9: Yeah.
8: Why? How?
9: That's
8: good.
9: Yeah, I did. I knew that I needed to pray. And so a lot of times I would start praying at night before I went to bed and then found myself either with my mind wandering or going to sleep. And so I thought, well, if I write this down, then I can't like fall asleep or have my mind wander. So I have prayer journals going back from the time when I was about 11 years old. I would maybe have one prayer that was like written out on the front, and then I would have a list on the back. And I'll have to say my lists were not very spiritual. So what I didn't do at that time was pray effectively, but what I did was I cultivated that heart of bringing to God what actually mattered to me.
8: Yeah, that's good. Julie, you mentioned a moment ago that desperation that you heard in these women, these moms asking for prayer. Yeah. Let's talk about that for a minute, because it's really interesting to me. I don't know if we men talk about a sense of desperation. Mm-hmm. We tend to roll a little more.
6: Okay.
8: So when I'm hearing that, I'm going, that's a big clue. Mm-hmm. When a mom and a wife feels desperate about something, that's not a good place.
6: No.
8: And it's almost like when that fear level goes up, so often with moms, control tries to compensate, to give her a sense that she's okay, that, you know, if God doesn't show up, at least I'm the backstop.
6: Right.
8: I mean, that sounds horrible.
6: Right. No, we want to be fixers, right?
8: But
6: and
8: isn't
6: we
8: it,
6: don't, right.
8: Yeah, I mean, that's, so that desperation, just explore that a little bit more about what, where that comes from.
6: Yeah, the culture within which we live has changed so much, and at such rapid speed. It's how do we deal with this? You know, identity issues that, you know, Hillary and Amy have addressed in the other Mama Bear book on sexuality. And it just came through. Mm. Even what moms are dealing with in their own personal lives, how do they find a sense of security in the Lord that they need first to even be able to parent their child well?
8: Well, that's it. That's the answer.
6: Right.
8: Find your source in God.
6: Right.
8: And then that will come down. The bad things will come down.
6: Right. And one of the things we purposely started with in the book was prayers for moms themselves. Mm-hmm. We wanted them to know it is not selfish to pray for yourself. You need to be able, drawing from a deep well of your time with the Lord, so that you can then, you know, parent your own child well. And that was part of the desperation. How do I pray for myself? And we approached even praying to want to pray, even praying to want to read the Bible and remember it, you know? Yeah. So we tried to get really down and dirty and honest about it.
9: It's the prayers are not just emotive, they're also instructive to remind yourself of what is true. And I think that is such a huge part of prayer, is kind of preaching to yourself of what you know to be true, because you have to keep reminding yourself. We look through all the Old Testament, all the New Testament, we have all these times of, I call them mandatory remembrances, where the Lord knows that we're forgetful. So how do I continually remind myself of the truth?
8: With that rest or that honesty that you're talking about, you point to King David in the Psalms as an example of honesty.
9: Yeah.
8: And that's probably true. That might be why the Lord said he had a heart after him, because he was kind of straightforward and honest.
9: Even there's with a lot of emo stuff going on there, like you
8: big
9: know,
8: failures.
9: He's a big warrior, but he's super emo too. And there's something that's freeing about that.
6: Yeah.
8: But in that regard, tell me more about his honesty in that way in Psalms.
9: Yeah, I mean, you see some of the prayers that he has in the Psalms, I wouldn't dare to pray. And he's like, basically, you know, Lord, bring down the boom on this person and on that person, and destroy them, but not my will, but yours be done. And I know I'm a sinner. And so you see him kind of just that, it's like I would say that maybe for him, for men, it might be more anger as opposed to women who it might be more anxiety. But it's like those imprecatory psalms. It's like there's a lot of honesty there that I don't even know if I would dare pray in my own prayer life. But at the same time, it gives us permission, which I think it's interesting to say, and this is something I do think is more of a woman thing than a man thing, that a lot of times women need to feel that they have permission to do certain things. And I think that honesty is one of the things they need to have permission. I'm walking with a girl through a really horrific divorce right now, and she keeps talking about how she, you know, just feeling empty and numb. And so I told her about some of my prayers that I prayed before, like this one time where I had if you were to look at me from the outside, it looked like my hands were up and my eyes were closed and I was praying. And I told her, you know what I was saying to God that whole time? Lord, I feel nothing. Lord, I feel nothing. I don't feel you. But I'm going to choose to praise you anyway. And everybody looking at me thinks I'm having this great spiritual experience, but I feel numb. And she said, you say that to God? I said, yes, I do. And she came back to me a couple weeks later and said, that was the most freeing thing. I've started praying those prayers to God, and I felt my anxiety just go away being able to express that to God. She didn't know she had the permission to express it like that to God.
8: Julie, what are some of the building blocks of prayer in the home, and what are some simple things parents can do?
6: That's a good question. I think it's something that we all need to explore and find out what works best for our family. But learning how to praise God in prayer has been one of the biggest blessings in my life, because as I praise him for his attributes, his characteristics, for who he is, it gets my eyes off of my circumstances and puts them on the God over the circumstances. And then I can draw on those characteristics of God as I pray. I can ask him to be my helper, be my provider as I pray different requests. Mm-hmm.
8: Julie, when you're praying that, is that when you feel like you are rising above those bad situations?
6: Absolutely.
8: I'm thinking of the mom that's going, yeah, I've tried that. It didn't work. Mm-hmm. The mechanism of it, just describe that a little bit. I can remember praising the Lord in a position, this is years ago. Mm-hmm. I was just I wasn't at peace with something. Mm-hmm. I just started praising the Lord, and it just like was a well, I mean, of confidence, of a sense of well-being that this will be okay. But I'm not sure everybody has had that experience to know that when you just begin to praise the Lord, thank him for where you're at, what you're going through, and then ask him for help in these certain areas, there typically will be a sense of peace.
6: Yes. And you know, it says, the Bible says, God inhabits the praise of his people. As we're praising him, he's there with us. And I think that's so key, because when the times come where you don't feel like you're seeing the answers to prayer, you have to rely on the character of God.
8: Yeah.
6: To know, okay, I might not be seeing what you're doing. You might not be answering the way that I want you to answer, but I know you're good. I know you're faithful.
7: And what we're talking about seems to have even greater import when teenagers come onto the scene. I'd love to have in teens, but they kind of elevate your prayer life, don't they?
8: That's a good way to put it.
7: And
9: I think
7: Julie, you were noticing the importance of grace and how that affects our prayers when our teens start to present some challenges.
6: Yes. And you know, I think one of the things that we as mom, I mentioned this before, we tend to maybe want to be fixers and we want to come to our kids' rescue. And Hillary can talk a little bit more about the prayer about raging hormones. She was involved with that one. But one of the things, like during my teenage boys' years, I remember praying desperately for God to remove this particular struggle that they were facing, or one of them was facing. And I just had an overwhelming sense of the Lord telling me, Julie, if this struggle is helping conform him to my image, if it's making him into the man that I one day want him to be, do you really want me to remove that struggle? And that gave me a pause. Mm. And so I think that also approaches a lot of how we worked on the book. There are symptoms and things you want to pray for on the outside, but what is at the base of that? What's the spiritual struggle that we really want to pray about? What's the thing that the Lord would have in their character that we want to pray, and then let him take care of the external things and the circumstances?
8: Let me ask, in that same space, though, is some of that when the teenagers are acting out or not doing what you want them to do, I think some of that is that we take that as a reflection of us, and that heightens our sense of, well, I'm not that good of a mom.
10: Yeah.
8: I'm not that good of a dad. And that kind of compounds it, right?
10: Mm-hmm.
8: That, 'cause we start seeing it as our failure.
10: Right.
8: Our teens' failures are our failures.
10: Right.
8: And then going to the Lord with that too.
10: Because
8: usually there's going to be some of that in those teen years, because this is the first time we've been tested as Christian parents in that way.
10: Right.
8: And we start going, wow, we can't control these kids.
10: No.
8: And the Lord's going, yep.
10: Even more than reason to pray.
8: Yeah, I mean, it's true.
10: Even more reason to pray.
9: Well,
10: and
9: some of that's kind of a natural thing that I think the Lord does. There was kind of a process of being able to release, and there's some natural things that the Lord has put into that process to allow us to release. And I think in a lot of ways that alleviates a lot of the pain and the grief that we might have felt were we to have the same relationship when they're 18 as we had when they were six, and we just never want them out of the house.
8: This kind of is in line with that, the prodigal child. I mean, some parents are dealing with some real severe issues, could be drug abuse or other abuses or addictions, and maybe runaway. I mean, children 16, 15 that have left the home out of frustration. You do cover that in the book about how to pray for prodigals specifically. And of course, young adults in their 20s that are estranged from their parents. How do you go about praying for those circumstances?
9: This is one of the ones where we actually reached out to someone who, there was a mom that I knew who had, I mean, years and years and years of a prodigal child. And she had let me know that she had notebooks full of prayers for him. And so I asked her, would you mind sharing some of those with me? And probably one of the hardest prayers that a mom can pray is that her child would hit rock bottom. Sometimes the only way to get someone's attention is for them to hit rock bottom. Like there's even a story I've heard before of some man who had the gift of giving. And there was some guy that came to him, was telling him a big sob story. He gave him some money for something, and he didn't pray about it first. And right after he gave him the money and the kid walked away, he heard the Lord in his head go, "I almost had him." Like saying, you just basically prevented him from hitting rock bottom. I almost had him.
8: Wow.
9: So even our good intentions sometimes can kind of step in the way if we're not praying, asking the Lord, what are you doing here first? And so those were some of the most honest prayers that we got. And I don't even mention her in the book because she has to really remain anonymous. Her child has since finally come around and is walking again, but this is after years of drug abuse and alternate sexualities, all the different things. And he did come back and report to her basically, I don't remember having peace since, you know, X time when I was in your house. And that's what she prayed. Lord, rob him of any peace. Take away any feeling of peace that this sin might give him or this sin. Do not let any of these things satisfy him. And just kind of just praying almost that, this sounds weird to say that, godly distraction in the sense of getting his attention. And that totally worked. But man, is that completely against a mama's heart.
8: Of course. Yeah. Let me ask you this in that context. Do you feel one of the byproducts of that kind of prayer life with the Lord about your prodigal allows you to interact with that adult child or teen in a way that you're not as hyper-vigilant because the Lord has kind of eased that in you? Is that a byproduct of that? So actually, that begins to ease the relationship a little bit rather than the harping, the crimination of that, what are you doing now? Where are you? What are you smoking? all of that stuff.
10: All that stuff,
8: right? So when you're praying, I would think that one of the byproducts would be that you're more at peace.
10: Right.
8: I hope you have a good day.
10: Right.
8: You know I'm praying for you.
10: And I think you even quoted at the beginning the Philippians passage, right? Which is one of my very favorite verses on prayer. Don't be anxious about anything, but in everything, make your request known to God. So that's the first step. Go to Him, your source for strength and power. And then to remember that while you don't have to thank God for everything, you can thank Him in everything. What can you thank Him about? You know, Lord, you are still working in this situation. And then the end of that verse, the peace of Christ rules in your heart. And that has been, if I could encourage a mom or a grandma for anything, use your prayer time as a way to gain peace from God. That is going to be one in your own heart, mm-hmm. and you'll be a better mom for it.
8: Yeah, exactly. I think that's a great point. Hillary, what are some hindrances to our prayers being answered? You know, we often think, you know, A plus B gets me to C. You know, so the Lord says pray. Mm-hmm. So we pray with that expectation that he's going to answer that prayer very specifically to the way we would like it answered.
9: Yes, and so Julie and I talked a lot about this, of like, what is God's responsibility and what is our responsibility? And I was actually just reading a book on the plane flight over here yesterday where the guy was quoting someone else, and I can't remember who he was quoting, but he says, without God, we cannot. And without us, God will not.
8: Hmm.
9: And I thought, that's a really interesting way to look at it. It's like you act as if everything depends on you, and you pray as if everything depends on God. And so sometimes our prayers, if we want to treat it like a lucky rabbit's foot to bypass how, you know, I could pray all I wanted to, Lord, let me run in this marathon. But if I have a hard time making it up the stairs, you know, that's not a very realistic prayer to pray. God enjoys for us to participate in what he's doing. And he asks us to be faithful with, if he's putting something on our heart, to be obedient there. So I think if we're trying to bypass the sanctification process, then the prayer may not be as effective, because it's really not according to God's will, which is to shape for himself a people who are purposely and intentionally obedient to him, even when it's difficult.
8: Yeah, it sounds almost like the non-believer who says, Lord, I'll believe in you if you do this.
9: Mm-hmm.
8: And then he's got to do it, right? And then he's going, well, if you just take three steps, you'll get to the same place, and you're still going to have faith in me, right?
9: Yeah.
10: I think there's still some, you know, there's some practical logistical hindrances to prayer as well as spiritual. And some of the practical are, do we really believe that God hears our prayers? Are we too busy? Are we not disciplined enough to take the time to do it? Those are things we personally need to work on. And then the Bible speaks to unconfessed sin. Mm. We need to make sure that our prayer time includes confession, praying with wrong motives. I mean, that's something that God's been working on me. Are my prayers selfish-based, or are they kingdom-focused?
8: Mm.
10: And we tried to get to that in some of the prayers, but those are hindrances that the Bible even speaks to.
9: Or praying where you don't have the intention of following through. Like if the Lord does show you, you're like, eh, I'm probably not going to do that. I think sometimes the Lord just,
8: What's good about that, it's rooted in humility.
9: Mm-hmm.
8: I mean, that's what that moves you toward you pray in that way.
10: Yeah.
8: So everybody's getting closer to God's spirit and God's character.
10: Right. And do we even want to be confronted? Because in prayer, God will confront us about our own stuff, you know? And sometimes that might not be so pretty.
8: Yeah. Julie, you mentioned, I think, in the book about your grandmother and her prayer legacy and how that began to speak to your own heart about what will be mine, and I'm sure other women you've talked to. How do you create a prayer legacy? What does that look like?
10: Well, I would say, first of all, you got to start praying.
8: Well, that's
10: a
8: good point.
10: How are you going to create a legacy if you don't start? Right.
8: What stuck out about your grandma?
10: She was faithful. I mean, I would see, when sometimes I would visit her, she would be reading her Bible, she'd be reading her devotional, she would be praying. So she was modeling. She was mentoring me even in her modeling that. So that's one way to start. And I say you need to be purposeful in your prayer life. Two of the things that I think really help you start a prayer legacy is teaching your children how to pray. Let them see you doing it yourself so you have modeled that before them. And then persevere. One of the things that I did speak to in the afterword about a legacy is that there are going to be seasons when you are dry and you do not feel like praying. And I would just encourage women, pray anyway.
9: And we have a prayer for that.
10: We do. And there's times when you're going to feel like, oh, you know, things are going pretty good. I don't think I need to pray. You still need to be praying. And there are times when prayer might seem like a duty to you, but my encouragement is to do it anyway, because as you develop that discipline, it's going to turn to delight, and you're going to want that time with the Lord. And so start doing that and hand it down to your kids and train them.
8: I think that's great. I think we've whet the appetite for moms who are fast-paced, a lot going on, but the reminder about building a prayer life, a legacy of prayer, and you've done it here in this great book, Honest Prayers for Mama Bears. And it's been great having you both with us. Thanks so much.
9: Thank
10: you. It's been a pleasure. Thank you for letting us share about this.
7: Yeah. And as we've been discussing, prayer is such an integral part of our lives. And if you find yourself in need of grabbing on to God a little bit more often during this busy season of parenting, if you need a little more encouragement, get a copy of the book From Hillary and Julie. It really does, as Jim mentioned, really capture the heart of building a prayer legacy through your motherhood. The book is called Honest Prayers for Mama Bears. Look for that book at a local bookseller or online retailer. 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I'm John Fuller.
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1: I used to work with someone who was always happy. We'd run an event and I'd be mad at the wind, but she'd be thankful it wasn't too hot. I'd find the crowd annoying and she found it energising. I'd whinge about the bad coffee and she's just happy for a drink. We literally were in the same place with the same job and the same circumstance, but completely different attitudes. See, she chose joy. And not that life was always easy for her, because it wasn't, but she decided in every circumstance to lean into gratitude and joy. Joy isn't about being perfect, it's about choosing where to put your focus. As someone who has a propensity towards dark thoughts and feeling depressed, I especially have to practice this. I don't naturally lean towards feeling joyful, but I can choose joy.
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This is Hope with God. I am Wendy Palau. What encourages you? Take a minute to think about it. Is it a raise at work, money in your bank account, your children's success, or a particular relationship? There's so many amazing things in life that encourage us. The hard truth is that these things come and go. Money is spent, our children are imperfect, people hurt us. In the Bible, the Apostle Paul writes of the deepest type of encouragement possible. We can be united with Christ.

with Jesus, in relationship with the God of the universe through Jesus. He is the servant king who came and gave his life to carry the pain, the sin, and the suffering of the world. This is a great mystery, and this is the greatest encouragement. Always remember, there is hope with God.

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7: Today I have chosen an obscure mother whose impact upon the world has been felt for 3,600 years or more. Jochebed was the mother of Moses. Moses, who handed to humanity, not just to Israel, but to humanity, the Ten Commandments, which are the reflection of God's own character. That's what the Ten Commandments are. That's why they hate them so much, because they reflect the character of God. Moses, whom God used to deliver his people from the savagery and the slavery of Egypt, Moses, whose impact still felt today, thousands of years later, Moses was the product of the faith and the prayer of his mother, Jochebed. From the little we know about this great woman, we have to conclude that she represented all the positives in motherhood. Jochebed was a role model for godly motherhood. Jochebed was a model for self-sacrificing moms. Jochebed is a role model of trusting in the living God right in the midst of the bleakest and the darkest of the most dangerous times in human history for God's people. It takes faith to bring up children in the ways of God. It takes prayer to bring up godly children. It takes commitment to the teaching and the instructing of children in the Word of God that produces godly children. It takes intentional dedication to bring up children in the fear and nurture of the Lord. It takes a godly mom and a godly dad and a godly grandparents to bring up godly children. The reason Jacobit is a role model for parenting is because she teaches us all how to prioritize, protect, prepare, and provide for our children. But before I get to Jacobit, I need to give you a historical background. You see, Moses did not just come up in a vacuum. Everybody knows about Joseph and his technicolored coat and dreams and all that stuff that you see in the theaters. But Joseph was Moses' ancestor. You understand, he was sold by his wicked brothers into slavery in Egypt. But in spite of the tragedies and the false accusations and the injustice that he suffered in prison, Joseph's faithfulness in honoring God was honored by God, and he became the most powerful man in the superpower of the day in Egypt, only next after Pharaoh. Then Joseph brought his father Israel. Jacob and Israel is the same name. God changed Jacob's name to Israel. He brought Israel, his father, and his brothers into the fruitful land to survive, literally to survive extinction. And the Bible makes it very clear that God blessed Egypt because of Joseph. But then the children of Israel remained in Egypt for 400 years. Just as God told grandfather Abraham. He told him, he said, your descendants will go into slavery in Egypt for 400 years, but then I will bring them out. Just as God said, they were down there for 400 years. And during those 400 years, they multiplied. The numbers go in thing from 1 million to 2 million. Every successive Pharaoh that came and sat on the throne of Egypt treated the Israelites well, out of gratitude of what Joseph did for the country, what Joseph did for the world, actually. He did not only save them from starvation, he saved them from extinction. But about 100 years before they will be delivered from Egypt, about 100 years, there was a Pharaoh who arose. He could not care less what Joseph did. He could not care less about history. Listen to Exodus 1:8. There came a new Pharaoh who did not know or did not value all that Joseph did for Egypt. So what did he do? He issued a decree. He issued a decree. Every male born to the Israelites be aborted at birth. And in the midst of this bleak and dark environment, Moses is born. Jacobit, as the epistle to the Hebrews said, by faith, she would not give in to this terrible decree. She would not give in to this dictatorship decree. She sensed in her spirit that the baby Moses will serve God's purpose. This baby Moses is a gift from God. How could she destroy his life? And therefore, she trusted God and bucked the system. Buck the evil laws of the land. We thank God for the Jacobites in this world. In the midst of darkness, there are so many Jacobites today. She sought and taught her son Moses the word of God, the plan of God, and the promise of deliverance that was made to great-great-great-grandpa Abraham. Hebrews 11:23 again. By faith, Moses' parents hid him for 3 months because they were afraid of the king's edict. I want you to imagine what an incredibly radical faith that is. Now, I can because I know the culture. I mean, even back then, when you think about it, people were living on top of each other. I mean, this is a densely populated, it's densely populated now, but it was a densely populated area. They all lived along that strip of the Nile because the rest was desert. Just think about 3 months of keeping the baby from crying, lest the neighbor hears him, and protecting that baby for 3 months. It's a miracle. It's quite a feat. The first thing I want to point to about godly mothers is they protect their children. Please listen to me. This is very different from smothering your children. Are you with me? Protecting is different from smothering. Protecting has an element of trusting God in that protection process. Smothering is trusting on yourself. Jacob had weaved a basket, a baby Moses, still called the Moses basket even to this day. And she placed it among the reeds in the waters of the River Nile, totally trusting in God's power to take care of him. She did her part. Now she believes with all her heart that God is going to do his part. Is going to do his part. You know, now growing up in Egypt, we were taught in school, almost recited on a regular basis, that the Nile is the life of Egypt. Without it, Egypt would be utter desolate desert. And yet, listen to me, yet, some ancient Egyptian mothers, to them, the Nile was not the source of life. It was a symbol of death. You say, how come? Because some of these godless pagan mothers who worshiped the crocodile gods of the Nile, they literally threw their babies as a sacrifice to the gods of the Nile. Here's an absolute irony I don't want you to miss. The very symbol of dread and death on part of the pagan mothers have become the instrument of life for saving baby Moses. She trusted in God, even though she heard about him secondhand. They didn't have a Bible. She heard about God through oral tradition. That's how the information was transmitted from generation to generation, through oral tradition, by telling them the story and telling it again and telling it again and telling it again. And that's what we need to do in our homes. We tell the children the stories of God's grace and God's mercy and God's intervention in our lives and say them again and again and again until they get so bored of it. But leave the rest to God. While ancient Egyptian mothers were sacrificing children to the Nile's god, Jacob had trusted God with her baby in that same Nile water. Beloved, listen to me. Trusting God in our, with our children can turn the very source of death to be a source of life. Can I get an amen? Amen. This godly mother covered the basket with tar to protect him from the devouring evils. I know today so many godly parents are protecting their children from the deadly influence of the world, and I thank God for you. I thank God for you. Today, godly parents sealed their children with the Word of God and with the Holy Spirit of God. Today, godly parents model for their children what it means to believe in God, to believe God and take Him at His Word, to trust in God, to walk with God, to serve God, and to love God. Not only that, but I know and you know how we hear and see literally on the news almost every night how godless parents are sacrificing their children to the gods of this world, whether it be money or fame or popularity or acceptance or getting along, whatever gods they do, they're offering their children to these evil gods. But godly moms daily weave baskets of the Word of God around their children, that the Word of God will dwell in them richly. Because I can tell you this, sooner or later, that Word of God is going to bring them back to God, and no matter how many years they wander off, He'll bring them back. The Word of God, when it's given, it will not come back empty. When Jacob and her older daughter Miriam placed that baby Moses basket in the reeds of the edge of the Nile, it wasn't just haphazardly, well, let's find a nice place to put him in there, or carelessly, or just to catch as catch can. No. They placed the basket, they placed in the very area where they knew that Pharaoh's daughter comes with her maids every morning to bathe in the River Nile. But that's not all. Moses' older sister, Miriam, stood guard. She hid in the reeds. in the reeds, but she was watching, keeping an eye on that basket. And sure enough, right on schedule, Pharaoh's daughter and her attendants, they come to that very spot that they have come to every single day to bathe. And as they opened that basket and saw that beautiful baby, they fell in love with the baby. Who doesn't fall in love with babies? Miriam, who was standing guard nearby, as soon as she heard Pharaoh's daughter gawking and gooing over the baby, she jumped out of the reeds and said, "Wet nurse, anyone? I have a deal for you." What a coincidence, huh? What luck. Don't miss this, please. Don't miss this. Jacob had got to nurse, train, disciple, and instruct her son, and she got paid for it. For 8 years, Jacob had the privilege of training her little boy. Most of you know, those first 8 years of life are the most formidable years because they form everything inside of us. Scientists said this like an iron that's engraving on a record. It's engraved and stays there. During those 8 years, another scripture doesn't say that, but I'm convinced Jacob taught Moses. Before he got adopted by Pharaoh as his grandson, before he got influenced by the evil and wicked environment and godless ideology of the palace, no doubt she taught him about Abraham and Isaac and Jacob. No doubt she told him about the faithfulness of Joseph and the purity of Joseph in the house of Potiphar, and then in the prison, and then in the palace of Pharaoh. She no doubt told him about God's plan to deliver his children out of Egypt, just as he promised Father Abraham. If you understand the edict of this evil king, Pharaoh, you'll understand that what he was doing is that he was killing two birds with one stone. That's what he's doing. Ordering for the Hebrew boys to be sacrificed, offered to the crocodile gods, he thought he would eliminate God's people. Diabolical. I'm thankful to the Lord for moms and dads who are forever vigilant, protecting and instructing their children. Parents who are forever weaving baskets of the Word of God to cradle their children. Godly moms and godly dads guarding the hearts and the minds of their children. How? By the power of the Word of God. Don't ever underestimate the power of the Word of God. Please listen. There are crocodiles everywhere today. There are crocodiles everywhere in the waters of the schools, on campuses, in social clubs, and yes, on the internet. There are crocodiles, and that is why guarding them from the crocodiles of wokeism, of transgenderism, of racism, and of sexual confusion is what godly moms and dads are doing today. Now, here's a fact. Please listen carefully. And this isn't important for those of us who are parents of adult children. In many ways, we cannot keep our children forever from the river Niles of this world. But we can remind them of God's plan for their life, of God's love for them, of God's purpose for their life, of God's awaiting for their repentance and turning to Him, of God's blessing that awaits them when they repent and turn to the Lord and obey His word. Remind them that being different from the evil surroundings is good. Reminding them that being different from their evil peers should be worn as a badge of honor. In the Bible, Pharaoh is a type of Satan. And like Satan, Pharaoh was trying to wear people down, God's people. And just what's happening today, they're trying to wear godly parents down. Like Satan, they're trying to eliminate God's people. They silence them, and then they want to eliminate them altogether. And that is why again and again and again, God warns his people not to go back to Egypt, because Egypt and Pharaoh is the place where the backsliders go in rebellion against God, because there they're away from godly parents, from godly people, and from godly influence. Hear me right. Loving moms and who have sacrificed so much for their children's priority, protection, provision for their children are modeling no one less than the Lord Jesus Christ himself. Christ, who gave his life up on that old rugged cross so that everyone who would come to him, repenting of their sin, believing in him, receiving him as their only Savior and Lord, can receive his forgiveness and eternal life with him forever in heaven. That's why he came. There may be someone here today never comprehended the enormity of the sacrifice of Christ on the cross. Someone who may had their mothers pray for them, interceded for them. Whether the mothers are living still or gone to be with the Lord, they prayed for them, but they're still in the far country. They're still wandering away. They're still swimming with the crocodiles of the world's water today. Today can be the day in which you turn your life to Christ. Don't miss the opportunity for you to turn to Christ. It's the greatest decision you could make in life. Turn to the God of your parents and the God of your grandparents. Like Jacobed, your mom may have had everything going against her. The culture, the laws, the government, the whole system. And yet she diligently protected, prepared, and prayed for you. You know that. Today, you can surrender your life to Christ. Don't put it off. In the end, she did what all of us with adult children must do, and that is trust God with our children. But I must testify to the strength and the ability of letting go. Better than me is my wife. That's her strength, and I thank God for it. A million years ago, it feels like a million years ago, we dropped our first in college. But I remember after we dropped her off and we're driving back, and I lost it completely. I mean, I lose it sometimes when I'm preaching, but I lost it completely. It was out of control. I had to pull off the road. And my wonderful, strong wife said to me, "Pull yourself together." Stop being a sissy. But in all seriousness, God's plan for our children is beyond us. God's plan for our children is for them to be salt and light. God's plan for our children is for them to be ambassadors of the King themselves. That's God's plan for our children. Listen to me. Had Jacobed not prepared to release her son into Pharaoh's court, the course of history would have been written differently. I know God is sovereign, listen, but still, in his sovereign plan, he used Jacobed's willingness to release her son to the protective hand of God, even in the pagan palace of Pharaoh. God's plan for saving his people would have been totally different. But thank God for Moses' mother. Let me ask you this. Are you cooperating with God's plan? Or are you dragging your heels and wanting your own plan instead? Listen to me. Had God the Father not given up his God the Son, you and I would never have experienced salvation, forgiveness of sin, joy and peace here and now, and eternal life with him in heaven. If we were not for Jesus' willingness to leave the Father's glory, we would have been still enslaved to sin today. The most important part is the following. Listen carefully, I'm coming to the end. What are you doing in carrying your mother's legacy? What are you doing for God to perpetuate your mother's mission? What are you doing for God to impact your world for Christ? Moses fulfilled his mother's mission. What about you? What about you?
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2: In this bulletin, the Treasurer delivers his fifth budget, and in sport, AFL. With the details, I'm Naomi Millam. The Albanese government has delivered its fifth budget, which will see investors foot the bill to fund tax cuts for workers. Nelson Scott reports.
3: From July next year, the capital gains tax discount will be reined in, and as of now, property investors will only be able to negatively gear newly built homes. The federal government argues the measure is necessary to help bring down property prices and allow at least 75,000 more Australians to get into the market. Federal Treasurer Jim Chalmers has told Parliament it will make the system fairer.
4: Since 1999, house prices have risen more than twice as fast as average incomes.
3: The current 50% capital gains discount will be scrapped and replaced with a model adjusted for inflation. A minimum 30% tax rate on capital gains will also kick in from July next year. The tax will also apply to trusts from the 2028 financial year. Once all the changes fully kick in, they'll add about $8 billion to the bottom line by the end of the decade. But David Alexander from the Chamber of Commerce and Industry says the new policies could limit investment.
5: If our settings aren't attractive, they'll just move their money elsewhere.
3: The money raised from the three changes will help fund further relief for workers. From the second half of next year, all wage and salary earners will be given a $250 tax offset. The measure will be ongoing, not means tested, and will be part of your tax return. Nelson Scott, Canberra.
2: Five Australians are in good health after being repatriated to the Netherlands following a deadly outbreak of hantavirus aboard a cruise ship in the Atlantic Ocean. The government is now working to organise a flight from the European nation to a purpose-built quarantine facility near Perth. Once the group is in Australia, they'll have to quarantine for 3 weeks. Federal Health Minister Mark Butler says it's the right thing to do to make sure the community is protected.
6: This is probably the strongest quarantine arrangement anywhere in the world of the 23 or so countries who are taking passengers back from this cruise ship.
2: The group could also be asked to quarantine longer than 3 weeks. A large ancient statue discovered in Egypt could represent the pharaoh who Moses faced in the Book of Exodus. Archaeologists say there are strong indications it depicts Ramses II, who's believed to be the pharaoh who ruled Egypt at that time. The 2-metre statue is in poor condition. And the children of two Christians held in Chinese jails say President Trump has told them he'll raise the imprisonment of their fathers during his visit to China this week. The son of Hong Kong Christian businessman Jimmy Lai claims the US leader is the only person who can save his 78-year-old father, who was convicted of national security offences. The daughter of Zion House Church founder, Pastor Ezra Jin, said President Trump pledged to raise his case ahead of a summit with President Xi Jinping. The pastor was among 30 people arrested in raids on his church last year. Michael Voss has left behind a stunned Carlton after departing as senior AFL coach. The Blues have had just one win in 9 rounds this season. Carlton captain Patrick Cripps says despite the club's struggles, Voss had been an incredible leader behind closed doors for the last 4 years.
7: Yeah, like I was shocked. Like it's early in the year. I didn't think it was going to happen like this, and shocked is one way, but yeah, just trying to absorb it all today.
2: Michael Voss says he holds no hard feelings towards Carlton and it's been a privilege to coach the Blues. That's the latest Vision National News. I'm Naomi Millam.
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8: We've got a cloudy day today. Very high chance of showers if it hasn't hit you already. Daytime max temps sit between 16 and 21 degrees. That high chance of showers continuing into tomorrow and Friday as well.
12: And let's check out what's happening on our roads. Now, of course, with that rain, also does mean that roads are a little slipperier at the moment. So please drive carefully to the conditions. Still dark out there as well. So, look, better to get somewhere a little bit late than not at all with an accident. So please drive carefully. But all in all, things are looking pretty good on our roads throughout Newcastle City. No major holdups or delays. Looking pretty on time at the moment. Port Stephens to Newcastle is looking good. Both sides of Lake Mac appear to be fairly tame at the moment as well. Maitland to Newcastle looking good even through Taro and Hexham. And if you're heading out towards Singleton, well, a little bit of traffic on the Hunter Expressway. Apparently, there we go, an accident involving three vehicles. So it's on the Hunter Expressway. It's just past Lovedale Road as you head in a northbound direction. So out towards North Rothbury, Brankston direction and Singleton ultimately there. But one of two northbound lanes is closed. Please reduce your speed. It looks like there is some traffic around there. Obviously, people slowing down both because of the accident to take a look and probably also to be cautious as well. So allow for that if you are travelling on the Hunter Expressway. And let's be praying for that accident as well. The rest of the run, though, looking pretty good out towards Singleton. Cessnock A-OK. And the Pacific Highway down to Central Coast is looking good. And the M1 Pacific Motorway between here and Sydney running on time. As always, do let us know if you come across anything on our roads so we can give a heads up to other drivers about. Or if you just want to be a part of the show and respond to anything we're talking about on air, you can text 3204 35 777 997. It's often said that we are a product of the people that we spend our time with, and the Bible affirms this as well.
8: Whoever walks with the wise becomes wise, but the companion of fools will suffer harm.
12: Who do you spend your time with? It might be shaping who you become. Well, can we read more about that?
8: That's Proverbs chapter 13, verse 20.
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12: Hello, good morning and
8: g'day.
12: Welcome. G'day. Yes, yesterday on the show we did share that apparently g'day is a disappearing greeting.
8: So we thought we have to do our best to make sure it stays in modern society.
12: Yeah, hey, look, we'd love to encourage you if you ever call us up on the show. If you want to start by saying g'day, that would be great.
8: Not ahoy. G'day.
12: G'day, that's right. That's our official show greeting. But it is good to be with you on this wonderful Wednesday. It is also Whittle Wednesday as well.
8: Ooh, got a tough one for you to solve today. A voucher to a beautiful local cafe up for grabs if you can solve it. But before we get into any good stuff, also talking deep diving into what the new budget means for you.
12: Did you stay up and watch it last night? I mean,
8: I did not. But somebody else did, and so I shall go off their wisdom. We'll have a chat later. But Aaron, I think we just need to pray first.
12: Okay, let's do it. Heavenly Father, Lord, we thank you for today. We thank you for the opportunities that lie ahead of us. And Lord, as we read in your word there, when we hang out with wise people, we ourselves can become wise. And Lord, I want to pray for each person listening right now, Lord, that they can find good people to surround themselves with, whether it's wise people or people to encourage them in their faith and helping them to grow. Would you just help us each to find people who can speak into our lives? And Lord, for those who maybe have some less than helpful relationships in their lives, would you help us each to have the wisdom to know how to deal with that? We might need to be the wise person to someone else. But Lord, if there are relationships that are maybe taking us away from you or taking us away from our purpose and our calling, Lord, would you help give us the wisdom to see that and the wisdom and the strength to do what we need to do there? But Lord, would you help each of us to be wise? I want to pray, Lord, for wisdom for each of our listeners today. Lord, it's not about an education level. Wisdom is not about how intelligent we are. It's about knowing right from wrong and being able to apply it well. So, Lord, would you help us each to make wise decisions today? And would you help us to bless others with that? Lord, we just ask that today you will keep people safe on our roads, and we pray for that accident out on the Hunter Expressway. In Jesus' name we pray. Amen.
8: Amen.
12: All right. You know, a great place to find wisdom is in the Word of God, so let's spend 15 minutes in the Word.
15: Welcome to 15 Minutes in the Word with New York Times bestselling author Joyce Meyer. On today's program, Joyce will be teaching from her series, Trust God and Do Good. The answer to everything is that simple. Trust God and do good. It's so freeing to believe God has everything under control, because that means we can spend less time worrying and more time trying to help others. Now, here's Joyce with today's teaching.
16: But there's one thing that is the answer to every problem that ails us, and it's called trust God and do good. If you have a nice big bottle of both of these things in your house, I don't care what ails you, you've got what you need to always be well. Now look, this is a prescription for trust. It comes from Dr. Jesus. The patient is prescribed for as whosoever. Take as many as you need for as long as you need. Refills are endless. But you have to be careful. This stuff has side effects. I mean, when you start taking trust, wow. You have a side effect of peace, joy, stability, confidence. Better life. And then if you match it up with some do-good. See, I think a lot of times we think, well, I'm trusting God, but what are you doing? While you're trusting God, are you sowing some good seeds in somebody else's life? And believing that even though you can't fix your own problem, you can help somebody else. And through doing that, you're sowing a seed that will then bring a harvest in your life. And even something as devastating as the earthquake in Nepal, I would go there and preach the same message that I'm preaching to you, because I don't care how bad off you are, you can always find something that you can do for somebody else, and nothing makes the devil any madder than when he's throwing his best, biggest problem at you for you to say, I'm going to trust God and I'm going to help somebody else. Now, this do-good stuff has side effects, too, and they're extreme happiness and rewards in heaven. See? Trust God. They're right in here, the pills. And we got do-good pills in here, too. I tell you, we got a team of people at our office. They can make anything I dream up. They're kind of used to me now. They just... whatever I say I want, they start trying to make it. You know, when we don't understand and we start trying to figure out what only God knows, there can only be one result, and that's confusion. If I would have started out tonight and said, how many of you are confused right now about something going on in your life, I would have had a lot of hands go up. But see, here's the truth. You can't be confused if you refuse to try to figure it out. I can tell you right now, Dave is a guy that does not try to figure anything out. He's just like, God knows, and he'll take care of it. I'm casting my care. And I've gotten there. It's taken me 40 years, but I have a breakdown every once in a while, but I'm doing good. You know, in 1 Corinthians chapter 13, the Bible says that we know in part. We know in part. We don't know everything. We're not intended to know everything. It wouldn't even be good for us if we knew everything. Do you know, if you knew right now everything coming up in your future, most of us would just sign off and say, forget it. Or even if you knew how God intends to use you or bless you in the future, you might get full of pride and that would ruin it. So God only reveals things to us a little bit of time as he knows it's right. And there is no such thing, there's no need for trust if we know everything. Do you know that God really couldn't even be your God if you knew everything that he knows? We need to get satisfied to know the one who knows and not have to know everything. Can some of you take a step of faith tonight and say, I don't understand what's going on in my life, but I am not going to try to figure it out anymore. I am going to trust God and I am going to do good. Wow, I feel the burdens lifting already. Woo! There they go. See, here's the thing. The devil sends out... He comes, sits real close to your ear. Well, what are you going to do? What are you going to do? Well, that doesn't make any sense. Well, huh. How'd that happen? Well, look at that person over there. They're not even serving God, and they're blessed. Just explain that. If God is so good, how did that happen? If God loves you so much, how did that happen? And you know what? I'm going to show you a scripture in a little bit that said that Jesus overheard but ignored the bad reports that were coming to him. You know, I may hear the devil, but I don't have to believe him. I may hear him, but I don't have to bow down to him. And everything that he screams in your ear, you need to just say, I don't have to know. I'm going to trust God and do good. I'm going to trust God and do good. I'm going to trust God and do good, and I'm always going to come out on top if I do that. Amen? You got to be careful about all the things that the enemy, the lies that he puts in your head that you listen to. Is anybody tired of being confused all the time? Are you tired of your head hurting because you think? Can I tell you, a great deliverance for many of you would just be if you just stopped thinking so much all the time about everything. Just get around to enjoying life a little bit. You want to really make the devil mad? Trust God and enjoy your life while God is solving your problem. Did you hear me? While God is solving your problem, you can enjoy your life. That's what trust means. Trust means I'm no longer miserable. Trust means I'm letting go of it and I'm going to do what I can do, but I'm not going to try to do what I cannot do. Hallelujah. My gosh, I about drove myself crazy for years trying to figure everything out. And you know, sometimes when you think you've got answers, you still don't have answers. You just think you've got answers. Oh, I tell you what, the world is full of mysteries. The Bible talks about mysteries, the mystery of Christ, the mysteries of the kingdom of God, the mysteries of heaven, the mystery of Christ in me, the hope of glory. So many mysteries. And why do we get so rattled about the things that we don't understand? We should be intrigued by these mysteries. Pastor Mike told me today that of all the movies watched, the number one of all time of everybody, their favorite movies are mysteries. I love mysteries. You're drawn in. You come closer. But why is it when there's a mystery in our relationship with God that sometimes we We should be amazed by the mysteries of heaven and the mysteries of the incarnation and the mystery of the Trinity. We should just be like, God, you are so awesome. Nobody can figure you out. This is a mystery we are not going to figure out. The Bible says when Jesus comes again, we will know him even as we are known right now. There's going to be a time in your life when you will know everything, but it is not now. And if you don't do anything else on this Friday night, July 31st, 2015, get it through your head that you are going to go through life not knowing a lot of things, and you can get happy about it and have a lot of peace. Now, in the morning when you wake up and the first thing you start trying to figure something out, open your mouth and say, I'm going to trust God and do good. I'm going to trust God and do good. 1 Corinthians 15:51. Take notice, I tell you a mystery, a secret truth, an event decreed by the hidden purpose or counsel of God. We shall not all fall asleep in death, but we shall all be changed and transformed. Now, he's basically saying that when Christ comes, there will be some that won't ever die, because the ones who are alive on the earth at that time will be caught up in the air, and those that have already gone before will rise up and we'll meet him in the air. And we'll all be changed. Changed. In a moment, in the twinkling of an eye, at the sound of the last trumpet call, for a trumpet will sound and the dead in Christ will be raised imperishable, free and immune from decay, and we shall all be changed and transformed. I tell you, this is shouting scripture. This is what we get to look forward to. You know what? Even when Jesus shows up, we're still going to have stuff wrong with us. He doesn't care that you never reach the place of perfection. What he wants is a perfect heart who's always moving toward him, moving toward him, moving toward him. And I tell people all the time, just get up every day and do the best you can and let God do the rest of what you can't do. And when he returns, whatever is still wrong with you is going to be changed in the twinkling of an eye. And you will be like him and see him as he is. You know what? I don't worry about the stuff that's wrong with me anymore. It doesn't trouble me one bit. And it makes the devil so mad he's about to have a nervous breakdown. You know why I don't worry with it anymore? Because I about killed myself with worry over it for years and years. And you know what God finally showed me? You're no surprise to me. I knew what I was getting when I got you. Come on. I mean, do you honestly think that you got saved and the next day God said, oh, I sure didn't know you were going to be like this. God is not surprised by anything that happens in our life. The people in Nepal were surprised by the earthquake, but God was not surprised. And you may be surprised by some of the things that are going on in your life right now, but God is not surprised. And he already has prepared your way of escape. God has already planned the way out, and all you have to do is keep taking some trust and some do good. I love this message.
15: 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Let go of trying to figure everything out and let God be God. Take a deep breath and relax, because God really does have everything under control. He wants our help doing what he does, so pay attention to where he's leading. Psalm 37:3 says this, "Trust in the Lord and do good. Dwell in the land and enjoy safe pasture."

0: and respond to them the way he teaches us in his word. Joyce Meyer wants to show you how in her new book, Blessed in the Mess. 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

0: Cochrane and Company and Parking Lot. You're on the Fresh Start with Aaron and Chloe this morning.
1: How are you feeling this morning?
0: Oh, I'm doing well.
1: Yeah, we're both doing well over here. I hope this morning is a good morning for you, regardless if you're feeling a bit like, here we go again. What is it? It's a Wednesday, you know. Just had to double check that one. It is Wednesday. Confirmed by my computer.
0: Hump day, as they call
1: it. Or it's like, oh, this was the day I wasn't looking forward to. Yeah, I just want to encourage you that, you know what? This is short. This is short-lived, this day. And there are many days to come, and this isn't the end of the journey. This is most likely just the middle of it.
0: Yes, and if you need a bit of that that effort to get through the rest of the week, just remember, from here, it's all downhill.
1: Now, we talked about this, and we haven't decided whether it's all downhill is a positive or a negative statement.
0: Well, they call today hump day, so I'm kind of picturing it's like it's a hill you're kind of getting up, and then you're cruising down to the weekend.

0: that's a good, yeah, let's take it all downhill as in it's that way. It's so good to be with you. We're headed to the news now. We've got a whole lot to chat about next.
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3: In stories making news, the Treasurer has unveiled his fifth budget overnight. Limits on negative gearing and the capital gains discount will go towards a permanent $250 tax cut for workers, which works out to be around $4.80 per week. The measure won't start until July next year. Meantime, the opposition and Greens have signalled they'll oppose changes to property taxes outlined in the budget. Some breast cancer cells are able to hide from treatment by slowing their growth to avoid detection. Scientists at the Garvan Institute in Sydney say these dormant survivors are responsible for cancer returning years later. Trials are underway on new drugs designed to kill these hidden cells and stop relapse before it starts. And LeBron James hasn't decided if he'll return for an unprecedented 24th NBA season after he shot 24 points in his LA Lakers playoff loss. The 41-year-old says he'll talk it through with his family. I'm Naomi Millen with the latest headlines.
4: 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He is here in this moment, walking with you.
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0: It's a partly cloudy day ahead of us today. A high chance of rain across the lower Hunter and for the rest of the region, in fact. Temps reaching 16 to 21 degrees. Those clouds and that rain are predicted to stay with us tomorrow and into Friday as well.
9: Let's check out what's happening on our roads. And so far, things have been running pretty well. Looks like if you're heading into Newcastle from Maitland, you should have a good run on the New England Highway, Port Stephens to Newcastle, looking A-OK. And both sides of Lake Mac running on time. Now, throughout Newcastle City itself, no holdups or delays. In fact, it looks like things are running pretty well so far. Out towards Singleton, though, that is where an earlier accident has had a bit of an impact. It involved three cars on the Hunter Expressway and affecting northbound traffic. One of two lanes closed there. So, first and foremost, let's be praying for that situation and praying that people are okay. But obviously also factor that in. It is just past Lovedale Road as you head northbound, so out towards the Hunter Valley there at North Rothbury, Brankston area. So look, if that's part of your journey this morning, allow for some extra travel time as it does look like traffic is slowing down around that spot. Worth avoiding? Don't know just yet. I guess it depends how much time you'd save going elsewhere. But at the moment, you should still be able to get through through there. The M1 Pacific Motorway looking good between here and Sydney. Central Coast, Pacific Highway to the Central Coast looking good. Now, it is wet out there, so please drive carefully. Also, still a little dark in terms of conditions, so drive to the conditions. Be patient with those around you. And if you spot anything on our roads, we can give a heads up to other drivers about. You can text through to 0435 777 997.
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9: Hello, good morning. Welcome back to The Fresh Start if you just joined us.
0: Hello, everybody. It's good to be here. Good to be here. Okay, it's Wednesday. So tell me, everybody, what does Wednesday mean for us here?
9: Yeah, on the count of three, ready? One, two, three. Wednesday.
0: Oh, gosh, I stuffed that up. It's Widow Wednesday.
9: Oh, it is Widow Wednesday. We also call it the Wednesday
0: and
9: Widow.
0: And we're doing the Wednesday Widow. No, we're not in sync today. It's useless.
9: Okay. Look at me.
0: Hey, guys, if you said it out loud, did you say what I said? It's Widow Wednesday, or were you going to say it's time
9: for the Wednesday Widow?
0: or alternatively, were you patiently waiting it out and thinking to yourself, as if I'm ever going to talk out loud to the radio, you idiots.
9: Do you ever do that? Do you ever talk to the radio?
0: They never asked me to talk to them. So I don't think I have contributed from my car at any point.
9: I wonder how often people actually talk out loud and don't realise they're talking out loud. Like, because sometimes when you're listening in on a conversation, you might express a thought out loud that you haven't realised because you're on your own.
0: I am now sitting next to Rochelle in our desk clump.
9: Yep.
0: And I have become acutely aware of how often I talk to myself. It felt like I used to be over the other side.
9: I should have given her a heads up.
0: I used to be over the other side, right next to Aaron, and now I'm next to Rochelle because I wanted to be closer to the natural light. And I'm like, oh, this is going to be annoying for Rochelle. So maybe I have been talking to the radio and I didn't even notice.
9: Yeah, there you go. Well, look, whether you are within your own head or able to talk out loud, we are doing the Wednesday Whittle because it is
0: Whittle Wednesday.
9: Nailed it. So, look, we'll give you the clue. You can score yourself a coffee voucher thanks to a local cafe. We'll bring that to you next.

0: Riddle me this, riddle me that.
1: It's
2: Whittle Wednesday.
1: We got it.
2: Okay, so we have a round of coffees to give away thanks to Lord's Coffee in both Hamilton and Waratah. All you've got to do is tell us which suburb in the Hunter region this cryptic clue is describing.
1: It is the name of a suburb, and today's clue is this. This Disney princess will go far.
2: What suburb in the Hunter am I?
1: This Disney princess will go far. So if you think you might know what it is, or you want to at least have a stab at it.
2: 1-300-777-997. I said to Aaron, I don't think anyone's going to get this one today, but it makes sense. I never get any of them, so obviously I didn't get it. This is straight from the mind of Aaron.
1: I feel like when we go, though, this is going to be difficult, someone gets it early when we're like, this is easy, and then it tends to go on a bit. So who knows?
2: Maybe we're just on a different plane of thinking. Okay, this Disney princess will go far. Call now, 1-300-777-997.
1: Coffee voucher up for grabs.

0: the Wednesday Whittle. And we have given out the clue. What's the clue again, Chloe?
1: This Disney princess will go far. What a suburb in the Hunter region am I? Welcome to the show, Brian.
0: Brian, how you doing on this Wednesday morning?
2: Not too bad, mate. Yourself?
0: Yeah, good, good. I guess the question is, how's your brain going? Is it feeling active and awake and, I guess, in a whittle-solving state of mind?
2: Well, not really, but my wife just rang me, who's on the way to work, and said, you need to ring up. I can't call. So my answer's on her behalf.
0: First of all, good husbanding, but second of all, also, you've really protected yourself because if it's a dismal failure, you can blame it on her.
2: Absolutely. Absolutely.
1: I love this teamwork. It's like a family. It's a family guess here. Yep, yep. It's a couple's guess. Okay. This Disney princess will go far. Brian, what suburb in the Hunter region am I?
2: Bellbird.
0: Bellbird. All right. Run us through the thinking of this one.
2: Well, Bell being a princess.
1: Yes.
0: Mm-hmm. Beauty and the Beast.
2: Going far meaning a bird.
0: Yeah, birds do go far. Hey, Brian, that is some absolutely fantastic thinking. It is not the answer, though, unfortunately.
1: It is such a good guess.
0: You can tell your wife it's a really good guess. But
2: that's on her, isn't it?
0: That's exactly. You're on the right track, though. So, look, well done.
1: So good. I love this teamwork, Brian. I think you've shown a good example of a healthy marriage this morning.
2: No worries. Thanks, guys.
0: No worries. Have a great day, Brian. Oh, by the way, Brian, what's your wife's name? We'll give her a quick shout out if she's listening.
2: Sally.
0: Good guess, Sally, as well. So
1: very
0: well
1: clever,
0: done.
1: Not quite it this morning.
0: All right, have a good day, Brian.
2: Okay, thanks, guys. Bye.
0: No worries. All right, well,
1: that was a first. I absolutely love that.
0: Yeah,
1: it's a team.
0: A proxy
1: team
0: guesser.
1: Guesses. Fantastic. Haven't quite solved it. We'll give you another chance to solve it within the next 30 minutes.
0: Mm.
1: Got a lot to get to coming up next. Sorry.
0: Go on.
1: When you, how do I make this sound like it is of substance? Coming up next, my question. Have trouble mugs gotten too good?
0: How could you not want to stay around and listen out for that? It's coming up soon.
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0: That's Sarah Reeves and Get Back Your Fight. You're on The Fresh Start with Aaron and Chloe. Now, Chloe, this morning you stopped me and you said, I've got something really important we need to talk about. I know we've got the budget to get to and everything else, but really, really, really important that we get to this topic this morning. What do you got for us, Chloe?
1: Are travel mugs getting too good?
0: I'm so glad you brought this. It's about time someone said it.
1: Now, Thank you. If you are interested in what the budget means for you, we are having a very intelligent conversation coming up after seven. But for now, another thing that's actually impacting my daily life is this question. Travel cups, have they gotten too good? My drinks are staying too hot, Aaron.
0: Okay.
1: Does anyone else know what I'm talking about?
0: Yeah. So there is obviously when you first get your hot drink, I guess most people have their ideal temperature. No one ever makes their drink to their ideal temperature. It's how long you wait.
1: Yeah. So you make a cup of tea or a cup of coffee and you're relying on this, like, it's this temperature now, but when I'm ready to take some big sips, it's going to be the right temperature. And there used to be travel mugs used to be not awesome. Surely they have.
0: If you had to rate them on effectiveness, where were they at?
1: Like a 5 out of 10. Like it was kind of keep it mildly warm, but not really like do much.
0: Yeah. You still needed to drink it within.
1: I'm not alone. My husband and I agree. We've got not a sponsor. Very happy if they want to come on board though. But we've got these Yeti travel mugs.
0: Oh yeah.
1: Honestly, they keep it way. It almost feels as though they're heating the drinks. No, that's how
0: they're hotter coming out than they are going in.
1: What it feels like, right? Because we both don't love a piping hot. Yeah. Cup. We want it to be like easy to sip. And so both of us are like, oh, this is too, it's just too hot. I have started, and you might see, I have a green cup. It was a travel mug, but I don't use the lid.
0: Huh.
1: And that's actually kind of solved my issue, is I don't use the travel mug lids anymore because that at least lets
0: some
1: temperature
0: dangerous
1: out.
0: Dangerous driving you're doing then.
1: Yes, the family aren't impressed.
0: Who's in charge of cleaning your car?
1: Well, it's me, so this is fine. Okay. I just don't feel it all the way to the top. But it does kind of negate the use of a travel mug if you're not putting the lid on anymore.
0: So how would you, obviously you've got to come up with your own solutions, but I mean, I think Yeti need to know this. If this is a common problem, how do you give feedback? I mean, that's got to be the best negative feedback you could get, right? I'm giving you, would you give them 2 stars and say because they're too good?
1: Surely I'm not the only one going. Me and my husband are not the only ones who are annoyed with this whole system that we've got. Yeah, they're too good. They're too good. I need them to be a little worse. I mean, we all know that the logical conclusion is make the drink cooler from the beginning.
0: Well, I was gonna
1: put
0: go
1: in
0: there, but
1: more milk. That is the obvious solution. But when you're set in your ways, it's hard to change.
0: Who should have to change? Chloe and her husband? Or a big corporation producing millions of travel mugs a year?
1: Whose goal is to keep your cup the same temperature?
0: Anyway, if you would like to complain about a product that is too good, you can reach out to us 0435777997. Or if you've got some advice for Chloe on maybe some tips you do. I think we all deal with that same problem. No one likes a piping hot drink, but no one wants to make it at the temperature we actually want to drink it.
1: No, it doesn't feel right at all.
0: Yeah. Do you got some tips for us? Let us know. 0435777997.

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2: In this bulletin, the opposition not supportive of changes to property taxes, and in sport, AFL. With the details, I'm Naomi Millen. The federal government claims money raised through changes to property taxes will be funneled back to workers. Revealed in last night's budget, the capital gains tax discount and negative gearing measures will be reined in, and trusts will face a higher tax rate. Labor is hoping to raise $8 billion from the changes by the end of the decade. Treasurer Jim Chalmers says the money will go toward funding a $250 tax offset for all Australian workers.
3: We're returning the money that we raise from things like capital gains and negative gearing, we're returning that to workers and businesses with our tax cuts. And so over the forward estimates of the budget, it's broadly neutral. And that means that where we are repairing the budget, and we are quite substantially, the heavy lifting there is being done by savings and by spending restraint.
2: The opposition says it won't support Labor's changes to property taxes, arguing they won't help young people buy a home. The capital gains tax discount will be scrapped from next year, and CGT will incur a minimum 30% tax rate. As of now, investors will only be able to negatively gear newly built homes, but Shadow Treasurer Tim Wilson argues the changes won't increase supply or make housing more affordable.
4: If the objective is to get young Australians into a home, building fewer houses and increasing rents and then adding a tax if you invest your house deposit to get ahead doesn't seem like the way you get.
2: Last night's budget identified $1 trillion in debt, while savings reached about $60 billion. Experts believe air pollution levels across the country need to be treated as a public health priority. Deakin University's Dr. Claire Walter says current regulation doesn't cover more harmful exposure, such as near roads.
5: The levels of air pollution in certain areas of Australia, you know, can be equated to passive exposure to cigarette smoke, particularly often outside childcare centres and schools where there are cars idling outside.
2: The Deakin study found up to 7.5% of respiratory hospital admissions could be prevented if pollution was reduced. Around 600,000 New Zealanders, representing 10% of the population, don't have a church in their local area. They include suburbs in all the nation's biggest cities, according to Ben Mai, manager of the Auckland Church Network. He writes in the New Zealand Christian Network that church planting is the solution. He says it remains one of the most effective ways to reach people not yet connected to faith. Mr. Mai says new churches engage new generations and new residents. And organisers of the March for Jesus in Belfast are anticipating their largest crowd yet, with hopes of drawing 15,000 participants on Saturday. They'll march through the Northern Ireland capital to City Hall. The family-friendly and non-political event was revived 2 years ago. To AFL, Patrick Cripps and Jacob Wettering are both committing to staying at Carlton following Michael Voss's departure. The Blues' next coach will be Cripps' fifth coach since debuting in 2014.
6: Mate, I'm contracted in the next year, so like I said before, I'm really committed in terms of this season. Like, it's you know, I'm not just going to, you know, wave the white flag and waste the year. Like, there's a lot of footy to play out this year, so the privilege to play AFL, any game of AFL, is a massive honour.
2: As well as a new coach, the Blues are also looking for a new list boss, with Nick Austin leaving the club. And in the EPL, Tottenham and Leeds have played out a one-all draw. The result keeps the Spurs 2 points clear of the drop zone. That's the latest Vision National News. I'm Naomi Millen.
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12: Rain, rain, rain. That's the forecast for today across the region. Temps reaching between 16 and 21 degrees. Does look like those clouds are going to stay with us into tomorrow and Friday as well.
7: Let's check out what's happening on our roads. And look, so far, it's been a pretty good start to the day for most of the region. However, we do need to acknowledge an earlier accident on the Hunter Expressway as you head northbound just past Lovedale Road. So as you head out towards the Upper Hunter there. And an accident involving three vehicles. Now, we don't have much more info than that, but I can see that it does mean traffic is slowing down as you go through there. Now, one of the two lanes is still open, but of course, people slowing down to check it out and obviously just even being careful emerging there as well. So it may impact you. It's even going past the actual Lovedale Road turnoff. So if that's part of your journey, it shouldn't, if you're jumping off at Lovedale Road, it shouldn't be too hard for you to get off there. But that's about to where the traffic seems to be backed up to at the moment. We'll keep an eye on that as the morning continues. Now, good news for the rest of the region. No major holdups or delays. New England Highway through Taro and Hexham looking good. Looks like some traffic approaching Hexham Bridge. At the moment, not a lot queued up, but looks like there might be some coming that way soon. Port Stephens to Newcastle is running on time, and both sides of Lake Mac are running pretty smoothly so far, including over the Five Islands. So some good news there, and throughout Newcastle City itself. No holdups or delays. Out towards Cessnock, looking good. The M1 Pacific Motorway is running on time between here and Sydney. No issues on the Pacific Highway if you're heading southbound either. Now, it is wet out there. It has been raining overnight, so please drive carefully into the conditions. And as always, if you do come across anything we can give a heads up to other drivers about, or you just want to interact with the show for anything we're talking about, you can text through to 0435 777 997. It's often said that we become the people that we spend our time with. The Bible backs this up and, in fact, has some great wisdom.
12: Whoever walks with the wise becomes wise, but the companion of fools will suffer harm.
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14: Because mornings are better together.
7: Good morning. Welcome back to That Fresh Start. Aaron and Chloe with you this morning.
12: Hey, hey. So good to be with you. Big news overnight. The budget was released.
7: Yeah, a lot of talk about this because some big changes coming that will affect different people differently. I think the big question always coming out of this is, what does it actually mean for me?
12: Yeah, for the everyday man on the street. Who's won? Who's lost?
7: Yep.
12: Who will nothing affect? We thought we needed to talk to somebody with a little bit more knowledge in the area than us.
7: Yeah, look, I've got a go-to person, a good friend of mine, Gershon Imbolka is his name. He's also the National Director of Common Grace, and they work in a lot of different areas to help people with, I guess, to flourish and thrive as well. But he has a background in finance, and he's kind of my go-to if I want to kind of understand and break down these things. He often has a lot of great insight as well. So we're going to catch up with him next to kind of get an overview of what does all this mean, and how might it be affecting each of us? We'll talk about it next. You're-

0: You're on The Fresh Start with Aaron and Chloe this morning. Of course, big news last night, the federal budget announced. I feel like just the last couple of years, if you asked me like 5 or 10 years ago, I probably wouldn't have cared less about a federal budget.
1: I think you're totally right, me as well. But I am poring over these news articles that I'm reading and I'm thinking to myself, I've got to bring somebody else into this conversation who's going to make this understandable for little old me on the street. The Federal Budget 2026. Welcome to the show, Gershon Imbolka.
2: Great to be here, Aaron and Chloe. Thanks for having me on. I can't believe you guys were having like budget parties on the second Tuesday of every May. Saying, you know, hey, it's budget time.
0: We did. We just didn't want to say it because we didn't invite you. And
2: That's right, the real reason.
0: Now, Gershon, you're, of course, a national director of Common Grace. You've worked in a lot of advocacy spaces as well when it comes to justice. You also have a background in finance, so you kind of like all kinds of different angles and ways that you view the budget each year. I mean, how much attention are you usually giving to the budget?
2: Budgets are huge. As I said, you know, it's worth celebrating with a party, but the budget is a huge moment in each year for me. Because, like, personal budgets, and even more so for national budgets, it's a statement of priorities. It's like, what are the things we value and want to invest in? How do we want to shape our personal lives if it's our own budget? But how do we want to shape our public life and our nation's life if it's a national budget? So that, for me, is really important, as well as the implications it has for, like, my personal finances and how I'm going. So I've been spending a lot of time with the budget for a long time. The worst ever got was when I got like thrown into those budget lockups where they lock you in a room, they talk to you about the budget all day and they don't let you out until after the budget speech. So not as bad as that anymore, but still paying close attention.
1: Now this budget looks like a really ambitious one, and it seems like it's taking us on a different direction as a nation. Would you say that's the case?
2: The government has been talking about it as the most ambitious budget in decades, and I think they are right. It's gonna be a seismic shift in the way our sort of political structures and our economic structures are set up. One of the biggest elements of that is that people that are kind of richer and older have more assets and more wealth in those assets and kind of get income from not doing anything, like not working. They're going to be taxed a bit more, and a lot of that money is going to be redistributed back to younger people and poorer people and workers. And a lot of it's also going to make housing cheaper. So those are some of the big sort of overall themes that you'll see coming out in this budget and in this budget and the individual measures.
0: Okay. Well, look, let's break it down. I think probably the biggest headline going into this was the talk around negative gearing and capital gains tax. So I feel like there was a bunch of different things happening. A lot of people concerned, hang on, if I've got investment properties, I'm all of a sudden I'm going to be paying a ton in tax now. They're not going to be profitable, all that. How's it actually broken down? What's the actual announcement? What does it mean for people who may have investment properties?
2: Yeah, so it's all grandfathered. So if you've got properties that are negatively geared right now, they're not coming after your negative gearing, but they are saying that properties bought after the budget night from next year will not be able to receive that negative gearing tax break. So that's when your rental income doesn't cover all the expenses, like interest expenses that you have on a property, so you make a loss. You can't deduct that from your income anymore coming from next year for new properties that you buy unless they are brand new, as in they're not existing properties that you're buying. If they're brand new properties, because the government wants people investing in new properties to increase the supply, you can still claim the negative gearing benefits from that.
0: Okay.
1: What's this likely to do to the housing market?
2: Yeah, so it's going to have a couple of effects. One of those is that it's going to start pushing downward pressure on demand. So it's going to take investors out of the market, so create a lot more new homeowners. The government is predicting 75,000 more people will be able to become first homeowners, which is amazing. What they're really trying to address is that in the last about three decades, there's been this huge shift when the government of the time introduced these negative gearing and capital gains tax rules, where heaps of investors flooded the market. House prices increased by about fourfold, while wages only increased by about two. So houses have got way more expensive. They're trying to reverse that trend, but that will take a long time to unpack. So what they're predicting is about a 2% reduction in house price growth. So it's not a huge, huge drop, but over the long term, it'll have a big impact. It's going to raise a bunch of revenue that the government can then reinvest elsewhere as well.
1: It's changing the direction because it does feel like year on year, it's only climbing. So for it to even stay stable or slightly dip is great for the next generation of home owners.
0: Now, can you explain?
2: Absolutely. What I'll say is that I think for one of the things I've been really worried about is house prices. I think about my kids and whether they're going to be able to get to the market. I think about the way that shapes our economy when people have to just focus so much of their energy and work harder and longer just to be able to get into the housing market. So I think the emphasis the government has on housing prices will have ripple effects through society. It'll mean our children have a better chance of getting into houses. There's still heaps more work that needs to be done here, and they're recognising that. They're investing in supply as well, but it won't take us far enough. So this is going to be an ongoing effort to reduce house prices, but this is a really good start.
0: Are there any, because often with these where there is a win for someone, there's a loss for others. Now, obviously, they're trying to protect current investors in that they're not taking away negative gearing if you currently own, because if you, they'd put a lot of people in danger if their whole budgets are based on that. Are there any potential downsides that will also need to be thought about or mitigated as these, I think, overall positive changes kind of roll out?
2: Yeah, so I mean, I don't particularly love thinking in terms of winners and losers. My framework is often, you know, God wants all people to flourish and get access to the abundance and goodness of the world. So any measure that does that, even if it means I have to pay more tax, I think is a good measure. But the people that are going to be paying more or seeing some of their access to wealth be impacted here are the people that are richer and predominantly older. As I mentioned really briefly, if you've got a lot of your wealth in assets, when you sell those assets before you would get this significant capital gains discount, 50% discount on the amount of tax you would have to pay, the government is removing that and changing that system to an older, less generous system that existed before. So those are the people that will be paying more tax. Also, property investors, the people that invest in things that are negatively geared, will also be paying more tax. So those are the people that are feeling the most impact of this. But that's being redistributed back down the chain to people that are on lower incomes. There is things that will do to the way people invest in houses. So there'll be less people investing in houses. So there might be a few less houses being built, which is a bit of a problem. And the government's trying to overcome that by investing more in supply.
1: Very interesting. So we've been talking about negative gearing and the impact on the housing market. There is so much more to unpack in this budget, though, that may have impacts on people listening right now. We're going to dig a little deeper next.

0: you're good.
1: It's Matthew West and good. You're on The Fresh Start with Aaron and Chloe. Look, we're taking a deeper dive into the federal budget. And I guess the real question we all have is, how is it impacting each of us?
2: Welcome to the show, Gershon Nimbolka. He's the National Director of Common Grace.
1: Also a good mate of mine who is kind of my go-to on all things finance. He's worked in the finance space and obviously also worked a lot too, advocating for how things like our economy and other things impact the vulnerable and the poor.

0: also hang out for every budget is, am I getting a tax cut? am I somehow going to get some more money out of this? There were some announcements last night around some tax changes. Do you want to run us through those?
1: Yeah, the answer is yes. There are tax cuts for everyone in this. I mean, then your net tax might go up if you're earning a lot of money, but the tax cuts are coming through as a $250 tax rebate for all wage income earners. So that's coming through in about 2 years' time, and then there's a additional $1,000 tax write-off, work expense tax write-off that you can claim without having receipts, so it saves you on all that paperwork. I know Aaron and I are pretty terrible with our paperwork, so that's big for people like us. And then there's an additional reduction in the lowest income tax rate. So it's 16% now, it's going to 15% next year, and then 14% after that. The net impact of all those tax reductions is that the person on an average income, say $79,000 a year at the moment, their net tax benefits about $2,800 that'll come back to them. So there's some significant reductions in tax here.
2: Okay. Mm, well, that's good. But they'll come into effect in 2 years' time, did you say?
1: Yeah, so it's they're progressively rolling out different times with different ones. But, yeah, the net to get that full benefit, it's about 2 or 3 years' time.
2: Mm. Now, I can see that health is having some investment poured into it.
1: Yeah, that's right. So the government is investing more in GP bulk billing. So their target is having a bulk billing rate of 90% of GPs by 2030, which is really good for us in Newcastle because I really struggled to find a bulk billing GP in Newcastle. Mm. We have some of the lowest bulk billing rates in the state. So I think that's going to be a great help. I'm looking forward to it. And they're also doubling down on urgent care clinics. I don't know if anybody's used the urgent care clinic at Charlestown, but it's an amazing bulk bill service that you can get into when your doctor is not available or you have something really urgent you need to get done straight away. Had my son there just before the school holidays with what we thought was a broken finger, and they were so efficient, and they got us in and out within an hour, including an x-ray.
0: I mean, shout out to all our hospital workers, but I think we all know that pain of going in and having to sit there for hours. So having options like that, I think we could all appreciate.
1: Yeah, it's partly designed to do that, take the pressure off the emergency departments, which are overstressed, and a lot of GP clinics that have their books so full. And it seems to be doing that pretty well.
2: Yeah, fantastic.
0: Now, also looking at some health there as well, there are a couple of other changes, though. So if for older people, what are some of the changes that might impact how they approach health?
1: Yeah, so the private health tax rebate. So this is this rebate you get back when you have private health insurance for older people. The generosity of that is dropping. So before, if you were over 65, you had a higher rebate amount. So 28% for 65 to 69, 32% for 70, whereas everybody else just gets 24%. After this budget, from 1st April 2027, everybody's just going to be on the standard rate of 24%. So that means they're going to lose between $225 to $255 per year if they've got private health insurance.
0: Mm. Okay, there you go. So I guess they'll have to factor that into their budgeting. Now, Gersh, there's a lot more, and people can go online and read more as well. I'm sure there'll be lots of commentary coming out, lots praising things, lots of people slamming things as well. But look, you kind of approach these things, although having a great financial brain, your lens is always coming back to your faith and that heart of how do all these things impact people and how does it impact various areas, especially on issues like social justice. So what are kind of your takeaways from this?
1: Yeah, so that's always the biggest concern for me. I mean, I believe Jesus calls us into the kind of faith that wants to see everyone and all of creation flourish and be able to have enough and participate in the societies that we're a part of, and also has a preference to make sure that those that are the most marginalized and most vulnerable are supported significantly. So there's a whole bunch of ways you can do that. It doesn't have to be through governments and our tax systems and all those sorts of things. But this is a really important tool about how we do this as a society. So on that front, there is, I think, some mixed reports. So I think it's some of the most vulnerable people in our world at the moment, people most impacted by war and conflict, are asylum seekers. the government is spending $1 billion on offshore detention, and it's usually punishing people that

0: They're continuing the rollout of renewables. They're investing in some like active transport options, which everyone loves, like bike paths and cycle paths. They're putting $250 million into that, which is great. But there's some missed opportunities as well. One of those opportunities was a really popular gas export tax of 25% that they could have put on that raised about $17 billion. That money could have been reinvested back in building our energy infrastructure, especially continuing to push us towards renewables, as well as back into the economy and building security for us. So there's some really good things that they're doing, but there's way more that we would love to see them take action on when it comes to moving our society to a more just one.
1: That's good. We love hearing the passion. And look,
2: if you want to hear more about Common Grace, of which Gershon Nimbolka is the national director of, you can find it online. You can get involved in the projects they've got going.
1: Yeah. So look, Gershon, it's been great to get your insight into all of that. And I know there's a lot of people who, obviously, in these times, we are thinking a lot about ourselves and how it impacts each of us. But of course, as people of faith, we should also be thinking about how these things impact others as well, which is what I love about what you guys do there at Common Grace. So look, if people want to connect, find out a bit more about what Common Grace do, how can they do that?
0: Yeah, come to commongrace.org.au, sign up and grab our monthly newsletter. So me and a bunch of our team put together a newsletter that talks about all these different issues. We have heaps of reflections on theology. You can listen to some of our podcasts, which are available on Spotify. Or come along to one of our events. We've got an event happening in Newcastle on Thursday night. Love to see you there.
2: Yeah, all right. That was our Federal Budget 2026 wrap-up. Gersh, if you could describe this budget in three words, what words would you use?
0: Ambitious and risky.
2: Oh,
1: okay. All right. Will it pay off for us as a nation? I guess we'll have to wait and see. But Gershon, thank you so much for offering us your insights this morning.
0: Yeah, pleasure to be on. Thanks for having me on.
1: See, isn't it great? We just have someone who knows what they're talking about. Takes the pressure off us.
2: Yeah.
1: We're heading to the news and sport. And look, these things, we're always going to have different ways of viewing them based on how it impacts us and how we view the world around us. But, some interesting insights there into the practical things. Good to be able to look at these things objectively as well. But, whether you're happy with it or not happy with it, I hope you got a bit more insight into what's going on there. Time to head to the news and sport, though.
2: Give you a chance to solve the Wednesday riddle coming up next.
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5: In stories making news, a suite of changes have been announced in the budget to rein in property tax incentives. The capital gains tax discount will be scrapped and incur a minimum tax rate of 30% from July next year. The same tax will also apply to family trusts from mid-2028. Research shows more than 2 million men aged between 30 and 59 are drinking alcohol at risky levels. A survey shows one-fifth of Jewish Australian women have hidden their identity to protect themselves and their families. Overseas, four ministers have now resigned as calls grow for the British Prime Minister to step down. Sir Keir Starmer has been under pressure following disastrous results at recent local elections. And in AFL, Collingwood ruck Darcy Cameron will again have to prove his fitness for an ankle injury. The Magpies train today ahead of Friday's clash against Sydney. Pat Lipinski has been ruled out of that match with concussion. I'm Naomi Millen with the latest headlines.
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0: Got a rainy day ahead of us today. Max temps are sitting between 16 and 21 degrees. Does look like that rain is going to stick with us tomorrow and into Friday too.
1: Taking a look across our roads. And it's been a pretty good start to the day so far, apart from an accident on the Hunter Expressway and just past Lovedale Road. There was an accident earlier. Now, the good news is that looks to have cleared up, and now it looks like things are easing through there as well. So you should be able to travel on the Hunter Expressway without any headaches there. Now, looking at some other parts of the city and the region, and as you come off the Hunter Expressway and towards Cameron Park, looking a little busy at the moment, through Taro and Hexham, you'll encounter a bit of traffic, particularly where John Renshaw Drive merges with the New England Highway, and remains not a car park, but definitely busy and maybe a bit slower through until you get past the Hexham Bridge. Also, at the moment, a little bit of a wait to get over the Hexham Bridge, or a little bit of a queue, not the biggest we've seen there, but definitely a little busy this morning. Also, the run through Wallsend and Jesmond, quite patchy for the Wallsend stretch, and then Jesmond to Lambton looking quite busy at the moment. Inner city bypass through Garden Suburb, heading towards the hospital, looking busy as well. They're heading to Lake Mac over the Five Islands. There's a fair bit of traffic on the Five Islands Bridge, so as you come out of Booragul, you'll hit some heavy traffic that will delay your journey if you are going through that portion on your run this morning. Port Stephens to Newcastle running on time. No issues out towards Cessnock this morning. Singleton looking A-OK. And if you're heading out of the region, Pacific Highway to the Central Coast looking good. And it looks like the M1 Pacific Motorway on time between here and Sydney. As always, though, if you spotted something we give a heads up to other drivers about, you can shoot through a text to 0435 777 997.
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1: Hello, good morning. Welcome back to The Fresh Start. Aaron and Chloe with you.
0: Tis Whittle Wednesday. Mm. We want you to solve it this morning. I think it's hard, and I am sceptical anyone's going to get it.
1: Oh, come on. I've got more faith in our listeners than that.
0: Got a round of coffee, thanks to Lord's Coffee, over in Hamilton and Waratah to give away. All you got to do is tell us which suburb name in the Hunter region are we describing with this cryptic clue.
1: Yes, today's clue is this. This Disney princess will go far. This Disney princess will go far.
0: What suburb in the Hunter region am I? Sally and Brian guessed Bellbird. That's not it.
1: Not it, though.
0: If you think you know what it is, win the coffees. Call now 1300 777 997.

0: Add Zach Williams and wait for me. It's time to do this.
1: Riddle me this, riddle me that.
0: Yes, it's our Wednesday Whittle. Our clue this morning, it is referring to the name of a suburb in the Hunter. And our clue this morning is...
2: this Disney princess will go far. What suburb in the Hunter region am I? If you think you know what it is, we're going to give... we're opening the lines for the next 2 minutes. 1-300-777-997. If it's not sold yet by Janet, welcome to the show.
3: Thank you very much.
0: Now, Janet, you've got a guess for us this morning. What do you think it could be?
3: Well, you said that two people had guessed Bellbird. I'm going to guess Bellbird Heights.
0: Ooh, so kind of going in with the sneaky, they might have been really close, but not it.
3: That's right.
0: Okay.
2: It makes sense because this Disney Princess Belle will go far. Heights. That makes sense. Unfortunately, that's not it, Janet.
3: No.
2: Next one.
0: That's
2: it was
0: right.
2: Good thinking.
0: Yeah.
2: It was good thinking.
0: Yep. And
3: Thank
0: if we were being that sneaky, good on you for catching us out. But it wasn't
2: wouldn't
0: it this
2: one. Past us.
0: You have a wonderful day,
3: bye,
0: Janet.
3: Thanks, guys.
0: No worries.
3: Bye, guys.
0: Okay.
2: Now, Lorraine also shot through a guess. She said Mona Vale.
0: I guess referring to Moana.
2: Because this Disney princess will go far.
0: Yeah.
2: Moana.
0: Of course, the main song from Moana is How Far I'll Go.
2: Yeah.
0: That's some good thinking.
2: Mona Vale.
0: Yeah. Now, I don't think it's technically in the Hunter, so I think that's more down Sydney way. So
2: it wasn't Mona Vale, though.
0: No.
2: Another great guess.
0: Yeah.
2: We are still on the hunt for the suburb that this cryptic clue is describing.
0: Yes.
2: This Disney princess will go far.
0: If you think you know what it is, we'll keep the lines open through this next song, 1-300-777-997. Give us a call. First person to correctly guess the name of the suburb in the Hunter will score themselves coffees thanks to Lord's Coffee, and they're at Hamilton and Waratah as well. So if you want to go out and enjoy maybe a catch-up with someone or I guess a lot of coffee for yourself if you really want, make sure you call through first to get it, 1-300-777-997. This Disney princess will go far.

0: Riddle me this, riddle me that.
1: Yes, Wednesday Whittle has not gone off yet, but we'll see if it'll go off. Now, what's our clue this morning, Chloe?
2: All right. This one I said was very, very tricky. And the clue is this Disney princess will go far. What suburb in the Hunter region am I? A round of coffees, thanks to Lord's Coffee, is up for grabs. Now, Alison thinks she knows what it is.
1: Good morning, Alison.
3: Good morning.
1: Now, we've put the clue out there. Are you much of a riddle solver?
3: No, not really.
1: Okay. So, are you feeling confident with your guess then?
3: Probably midway confident.
2: It's okay. It's all good. We'll take any level of confidence. Okay. This Disney princess will go far. Alison, what suburb in the Hunter region am I?
3: Is it Ellalong?
1: Ellalong. All right, run us through the thinking of this one.
3: Well, to be honest, I don't know many Disney princesses because I didn't have any daughters. But I had a feeling there was a princess called Ella, but I can't think who. And I was thinking Ella and Ellalong in the Hunter Valley. We used to live in Musselbrook. And I actually don't even know where Ellalong is. I'm not sure if it's out. I don't know, past Scone. I could be 100% wrong. But you know what? For the chance of a coffee... I'm ringing up.
1: Well, Alison, I can, first of all, let me run you through a couple of things here. Look, you are wrong about the location of Ellalong. It's not out towards Scone.
2: It's near
1: It's sort of out the back, out the Cessnock. Back of Cessnock kind of way.
2: It is in the Hunter.
1: It is in the Hunter, though, so that's some good news.
3: Totally wrong. Sorry, they're Ellalong residents, so...
2: I'll tell you something else as well that's interesting. You may not have thought of a Disney princess that's called Ella, but actually Cinderella, her actual name is Ella.
1: Yeah. So she is a Disney princess.
2: So, I mean, your guess and made also, a lot of sense.
1: And also Ella Enchanted as well, which is the Cinderella character. So it does make a lot of sense, Alison. In fact, it makes a lot of sense because it's actually the correct answer. You've got it.
2: That medium confidence you had should have been high. Well done, Alison.
3: Oh, thank you. Thank you very much. Thank you, everybody. Thank you, ball boys. Thank you, Lord. Thank you.
1: I love that. Hey, when you get a chance to do an acceptance speech, you got to take it. Yeah, well done. It is, of course, referencing Ella, a.k.a. Cinderella, because her name actually is Ella, but also there's Ella Enchanted, who's based on that as well.
2: Very good.
1: Is going far as well.
3: I love that movie.
1: Yeah.
2: Alison, it sounds like you'll do anything for a good coffee. I'm curious to know, what is your go-to coffee order?
3: Small, flat, white, on oat.
1: Okay. Ooh. She was confident in that answer.
3: That's my go-to. There's nothing else. It's just that. Or sometimes if you want a hit of sugar, maybe a dirty chai. I don't like big, big drinks.
1: Yeah.
3: That's probably too much information. And anyway, I should let you both go, and I'm about to pull up to work. So.
1: Well, we'll get you to hold the line. We'll get you to hold the line super quick. We'll grab some more details
2: and let you
1: get to work as well. But congratulations.
2: Enjoy that small flat white on oat. Thanks to Lord's Coffee.
3: I will be totally enjoying that.
2: Amazing.
1: Our Wednesday Whittle will be back again next week, but congratulations to Alison on that one.
2: Yeah. We'd like to echo her congratulations and thank you to the ball boys as well.
1: Yeah, and the people of Ellalong.
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5: Have you ever tried to do something, but your heart wasn't really in it? It's dry, it's empty, you chip away at it out of habit. The sense of ritual is what takes over, and the thing itself becomes meaningless. You keep going because, well, that's what you do. Hi, I'm Bernie Diamond, and welcome again to Fresh. Can I tell you, for a lot of people who call themselves Christians, that pretty much sums up their relationship with God. They might go through the motions. They might even drag themselves along to church now and then and stand there with everyone else singing all these great new worship songs. But deep down, their heart's not in it. And some of those songs, man, they are awe-inspiring. Over 500,000 have been published over the last decade alone. But none of that, none of it, impresses God one iota if your heart's not in it. Isaiah chapter 29, verse 13. The Lord said, "Because these people approach me with their mouths to honour me with lip service, yet their hearts are far from me, and their worship consists of man-made rules learned by rote. Therefore, I will again confound these people with wonder after wonder. The wisdom of their wise men will vanish, and the understanding of the perceptive will be hidden." The executive summary? God's not impressed with singing songs. He doesn't want our music. He wants our hearts. And that, some days, ain't easy. As Charles Spurgeon put it, there are some whose hearts are not right toward God, who nevertheless are very zealous about the externals of divine worship. It's much easier to build a temple for God than it is to be a temple for God. Worshipping God is so much more than singing songs. That's His word, fresh for you today.
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1: Here on The Fresh Start with Aaron and Chloe, we're going to head to the news and sport now, but still plenty to come on the show.
2: That's so, right. Mm. Lots to come. Let me look at what's coming. should Aaron get a van?
1: Oh, it's the question.
2: No. This is a bigger question. So yeah. He has just announced that his wife is pregnant with their fourth bubba, which means a change in vehicle.
1: Yes. And either that or daddy's got to run alongside the car.
2: And I've got a project. I need to convince Aaron that he has to get a van. Okay. Who's going to join me on my quest? We'll talk about it next.
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14: In this bulletin, the Treasurer unveils his fifth budget and the value of regional homes outpacing capitals. With more, I'm Naomi Millam. The Albanese government is being accused of punishing aspiration as investors are slugged to fund a modest tax cut. Michael Packey reports.
15: As of now, investors will only be able to negatively gear a newly built home. It's part of a suite of changes announced in the budget to rein in property tax incentives. The capital gains tax discount will be scrapped and incur a minimum tax rate of 30% from July next year. The same impact cost will also apply to family trusts from mid-2028. Treasurer Jim Chalmers admits not everyone will be happy, but argues the measures are necessary to give young people a leg up.
16: Now, I acknowledge that this is a controversial change.
15: The tax hikes will see the government collect about $8 billion by the end of the decade, and the money will be partly used to give all wage and salary earners a $250 tax offset from next year. The opposition's Tim Wilson says the coalition will back this measure, but believes there's little bang for buck.
17: Every time the government has offered a tax cut in the past, it's been wiped out by Jim Chalmers' active inflation agenda.
15: The budget has identified $1 trillion in debt, while savings reach about $60 billion, half coming from an overhaul of the National Disability Insurance Scheme.
14: Defence spending is being boosted by $53 billion over 10 years. Meantime, the charge for departing Australia by air or sea will increase from $70 to $80. $2.5 billion has been set aside to fund recovery from future natural disasters, and spending on sport is forecast to rise by 5% over the next 4 years. Latest Cotality data shows the value of regional homes is outpacing the capitals. In the 3 months to April, regional growth surged by 3.3%, much higher than the 1.1% increase recorded across the major cities. Head of research Gerard Berg has singled out country Queensland.
18: Nationally, rents in the capital cities have generally outpaced the regional markets, but slightly higher in Queensland in terms of the rents in the regional markets. And again, it kind of points to the tightness of rental stock availability in a lot of regional markets. So as people have been moving out of the cities looking for these opportunities, this has tightened up the rental markets in these locations.
14: It signifies persistent buyer demand in Queensland's capital. Christian high schools in the UK are being forced into allowing the use of gender-neutral pronouns and expressions in French exams. All 16-year-old British students can now use gender-neutral French terms in writing and speaking exams of the usually gender-sensitive language. That's despite them not being formally recognised or widely accepted in French-speaking societies. And there were dozens of anti-Christian incidents across Europe last month. That's according to the Observatory on Intolerance and Discrimination Against Christians in Europe. It recorded nearly 40 anti-Christian hate crimes in April. They included violent attacks during Easter services, church vandalism, desecration, arson cases, and assaults on clergy and worshippers. France, Germany, and Italy had the most incidents. To AFL, St Kilda star Nazaia Wanganeen-Malera has been sidelined for at least 3 more weeks after suffering a calf strain. Saints co-captain Callum Wilkie will be given every chance to face Richmond on Sunday. And Coco Gauff has come from a set down to secure her spot in the quarterfinals of the Italian Tennis Open. That's the latest Vision National News. I'm Naomi Millam.
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2: Got a rainy day ahead of us today. Rain forecast for the entire Hunter region. Max temp 16 to 21 degrees. Does look like that rain is going to stick around for the next few days as well.
1: Let's check out what's happening on our roads. And look, it's been a busy one this morning. I think the wet weather has maybe made people drive a bit slower, which is the right thing to do because we don't want to have any accidents out there. But it does mean things are looking quite busy at the moment, particularly throughout about Newcastle City. The run through Jesmond, quite busy. As you come from Wallsend, a bit patchy towards Jesmond, and then where basically the inner city bypass meets up with the main road, Newcastle Road there at Jesmond, looking quite heavy towards Lambton. Also, the inner city bypass over towards Garden Suburb is quite busy between Garden Suburb and the John Hunter Hospital heading in that direction. And the Pacific Highway through Adamstown Heights towards Merriweather Heights, also quite busy this morning as well. As you come off the Hunter Expressway, bit of patchy traffic in towards Cameron Park. And heading over to Lake Mac, the Five Islands quite busy from Booragul. Even before you hit the First Street roundabout there coming out of Booragul, you're going to start to encounter some traffic there. So quite a backup there at the moment. So you will need to allow fair bit of extra travel time if that's part of your journey this morning. Port Stephens to Newcastle, good news there, running on time. And looks like through Taro and Hexham, a bit of traffic at the moment, particularly heavy over the overpass there at Taro. Clears up once you get past the Hexham Bridge. But also seeing a bit of heavy traffic on Raymond Terrace Road at the moment as you head towards East Maitland from the past Chisholm there from the Thornton direction. Out towards Cessnock and Singleton, most things are looking A-OK. Hunter Expressway is running on time. And if you're travelling out of the region, the M1 Pacific Motorway on time between here and Sydney. No issues on the Pacific Highway down towards the Central Coast. As always, though, you can let us know about anything you've spotted on our roads. We can give heads up to other drivers about. Text through to 0435 777 997. You know, it's often said that you can tell the kind of person someone will be by the company they keep. The Bible backs this up absolutely, as it offers this insight.
2: Walk with the wise and become wise. 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
1: So, who are the people in your life and what kind of influence are they having on you?
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1: Welcome back to The Fresh Start. Aaron and Chloe with you on this Wednesday morning.
2: Did you hear that Aaron's wife is pregnant?
1: Yay.
2: They're going to have their fourth. Bubba?
1: Yes. So, you know, everyone's talking about the budget today. We're talking about our budget in our household.
2: Gosh.
1: Particularly the need to upgrade our car, I guess, to one that's going to fit us all.
2: That's the big factor. Like, I wonder how many people would have families of four kids if they didn't have to buy a new car. It almost feels like this big, giant hurdle that feels insurmountable. Oh, but we'd need a new car. Oh, no, we can't have
1: really,
2: a fourth child.
1: If we want to see population growth, you know, happen from birth rates increase, I know it's an issue around the world. Governments should be investing more in multi-people vehicles. Is that
2: subsidies for vans? Now, I have a quest, and that is to convince Aaron that vans are cooler than everyone gives them credit for. I have a story to share my own testimony about accepting van life. And I need you to join me. If you think that, if you are a person who's like, no, vans are the ultimate, I'm gonna ask you right now, if you own a van, join me, because it takes many of us to convert others to the cause.
1: We always said we wouldn't be a van family, so it's going to take some convincing. If you want to chime in, you can, 1-300-777-997 or shoot through a text to 0435-777-997. But Chloe makes her case.
2: Yep, next.

0: Blessing Offer and Oh Child, you're on the fresh start with Aaron and Chloe this morning.
1: I've been waiting for this opportunity. If anyone knows me very well, they'll know that I had a significant change of heart, change of mind. I was converted.
0: You are very, when you have an outlook on something, you have very strong will.
1: I get strong opinions from lived experience, and I was anti-van. Sorry, change a letter there and it becomes a very different statement. Anti-van. However, we fostered for a few years there and went increased from 3 kids to 4 kids.
0: Yeah.
1: I tell you, Aaron, I tried SUV. I tried another SUV. Nah.
0: What was it? Because, we're having this discussion in our household at the moment with my fourth child on the way. So Liz is very anti-van as well. Yeah. I'm a bit ambivalent on it, but it's how I can get her across the line if we need it. What was it that made you anti-van?
1: It was so if you have a permanent small child in the back row of an SUV,
0: yep,
1: you constantly have to reach over the second row. So, and you have to like move the seat out of the way in order to access the third row. It's like a nightmare. It's a nightmare, like for your back, for your arms, for child behavior, because they're so far away and there's seats between you and the kid in the back. And it was really, really annoying.
0: So this was the SUV?
1: This was the SUV.
0: Yeah.
1: Then I was like, okay, because I was anti-van. I'm like, oh,
0: yeah, so what made you anti-van? Why didn't you want to go van?
1: Oh, no, they don't look very good.
0: Okay, purely aesthetic. Got
1: it. They didn't look very good. I didn't want to be that person. It's almost like an identity thing. You own a van, you are that. You are a van person. It like marks you in a certain category.
0: Because even if you're driving it purely on your own, instantly everyone looks and goes, well, that's clearly someone with a big family.
1: Yeah, I guess so. I grew up in a van. I was the youngest of 6. We couldn't fit anything else. Of course we had a van. However, I don't know why.
0: She grew up in a van. She grew up with her family owning a van, just to clarify.
1: No shame on the van life people. And so I resisted.
0: Yeah.
1: But then the sliding door of the van.
0: The sliding door of fate.
1: Enticed me. And honestly, I bought a van when I had 4 kids and it was the best decision I ever did. To the point that I am so pro-van now that I've brought it up again with my family. We don't need a van. I've only got 3 kids. But I'm like, should we go back to getting a van? Should we get a van again?
0: Well, I mean, your kids have friends.
1: That's what I said. I said, imagine how many people we could take everywhere. We give everybody lifts. Now I'm so pro-van, I don't even need one. So I've been trying to convince Aaron to get a van. I asked, is there anybody else out there who wants to join me in my quest? Rachel, thank you for joining us this morning.
0: Rachel, do you drive a van?
2: No, I don't, but I would like to.
0: Oh, okay.
1: Yes.
0: Okay.
1: What draws you to the van life, Rachel?
2: To be honest, it did have that negative, the whole Tarago was ugly, who wants that? I currently squeeze my 3 children into my little Mazda 3. and it's like, yeah, I can never take a friend, any of their friends with us anywhere. So I have now got pure car envy when I do take my kids to school and I see the new Kia Carnival.
1: Oh,
0: that one has been coming up a lot.
2: They look like an SUV, but they're a van. They don't look like a normal van. And if you do go to the SUVs or the full drive Prado kind of thing to get that extra seat, you lose your grip space. Whereas with the van, and particularly this one, it still has a very big boot space, even using all the seats.
1: So there you go. People driving vans may not be aware. There's people like Rachel and me who are not looking at you like, ugh, van. We are looking with envy at your
0: van. Rachel, you're in a Mazda 3 and you want to jump up to a van. You didn't just consider it as something in between those two?
2: I had for a while been looking at when the Mazda CX-5 first came out. That was what I wanted. And that was when I only had 2 kids. And then we never did anything about it because we can't afford it.
0: Yep.
2: And I occasionally borrow my mum's car, who is a Kia Sorento. And it's nice, it's roomy. But again, like if you want to use the extra seat, you lose your grip. So I'm used to driving bigger cars. My husband's got a Ford Ranger, so I'm, again, used to driving something bigger.
0: All right. If you were to go up to a van, is there any concern? Because so my mum had bought a van actually after I got my license. So she actually only had me and my sister at home with her even at the time, and so she didn't need a van. But she bought a van so she could do runarounds for like kids' church and ministry stuff. I probably hit her up to use her van more than she drove it, because we would go on road trips whenever we needed to move something. It was like, great, we can go and pick up furniture in it. Are you not concerned that the moment you get a van, you're going to be just swamped with requests from friends and family to use your van because they don't want to drive the van, they just want the advantages?
2: Well, probably not. I don't have, other than my mum, I don't have any family close by. I've got my in-laws, but they have access to other vehicles.
1: Well, it might be that if you buy a van, Aaron might be knocking down your door.
0: Lots of lifts. Can you run my kids to school every day?
1: Rachel, thank you.
2: I don't want to take my own kids to school, but no.
1: Thank you so much for joining me. I think you've put forward some compelling arguments for van life. I'm glad to know that I'm not alone here.
2: Yep, definitely. See Carnival all the way.
0: You have a good day, Rachel. Should have checked too. She doesn't work for them, does she?
1: No.
0: That's the thing about when you get onto something good, you do get passionate about it. You almost become an ambassador
1: really
0: for it.
1: I get really passionate about vans.
0: Yeah.
1: And it's so funny because, like Rachel, I was so anti. I was so anti. And then I was converted. I do want to know, aside, maybe it's a van, maybe it's something else in life, is there something that you were like, I will never buy that. I will never be that person.
0: Yeah.
1: And something changed and you've been converted and now you could never go back.
0: Yeah. Let us know. Give us a call. 1-300-777-997. You said, I would never. And now you have and are proud of it. 1-300-777-997.

0: 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You're on the Fresh Start on Rima 99.7. And look, we're talking about, when things in life, circumstances in life change. Maybe you went in as a younger person, wide-eyed, naive, thinking, I'm never going to be this type of person.
1: I've been trying to convince Aaron to buy a van. They're pregnant with their fourth child. And I'm like, skip the large SUV, go straight to the van. Mm. I was an anti-vanner. I'm now a pro-vanner. And we're talking things you swore you'd never buy, but now you love. What else do I love, Aaron? What else comes up every now and again? I'm going to say in the meal preparation zone.
0: Oh, okay, meal preparation zone. Thermomix?
1: No, something that I actually own.
0: Oh.
1: I had that and I don't have that anymore. No shade.
0: Oh, I'm trying. Oh, air fryer.
1: I was anti-air fryer.
0: Okay,
1: Can you believe it? Mm. You know how much I talk about my air fryer now? I'm air frying everything. I'm air frying every possible variation. I air fried steak last night. Do you know what? It was delicious. I was converted anti-air fryer to pro-air fryer. I was like, why would I need an air fryer? I have an oven. Why are we now buying more kitchen gadgets that we don't need? Like overconsumption.
0: Yeah, that's a big thing for me because I've been considering the air fryer and it's like I got an oven right there. But man. I look at those cook times and with little kids where you're like, I just need to throw some nuggets in somewhere.
1: Things I swore I'd never buy but now I love. It is possible to change is what I want to say.
0: I've always sworn that I wouldn't be a dad who wore dad shirts. As in, you know, like the shirts that you get that are like proud dad or, you know, number one dad. And much to the disappointment of my wife who's bought me many every Father's Day because it's just an easy, obvious gift. It's like, here's a Star Wars one. Here's a, I think I got a cool Batman one. Always swore I wouldn't be a dad who wore a shirt that said I'm a dad.
1: Mm-hmm.
0: I've been wearing a couple. Slightly influenced by maybe getting to the end of the laundry pile.
1: That choice or
0: not my first go-to. I always swore I wouldn't be a dad shirt person.
1: Yeah, right. But you've been converted.
0: Yeah, sort of. I'm like someone who turns up to church occasionally. It's that kind of conversion. I'm agnostic. I'm agnostic but open.
1: On the shirt.
0: 1-300-777-997. Hey, we got Corey on the line. Good morning, Corey. How you doing?
2: Good, mate. How are you?
0: Good, good. Now, Corey, is there something
1: you swore you'd never buy but now you love?
2: Yeah, I'm an air fryer person.
1: Yes.
0: Ah. What won you around in the end? Was it even your decision or was it your dear wife's decision?
2: No, it was just like I can just chuck chicken nuggets in the air fryer for Tilly and Benny's done.
0: Mm.
2: I don't have to think about it.
0: Are you annoyed at all about the bench space it's taking up, though?
2: Oh, also, very small bench, but why would I use a big frying pan when I can use this little tiny thing that takes up, like, you know, a quarter of an inch or whatever it is, like, you know, like really small space.
1: Mm.
0: Now, here's the real thing, because this is the other thing that happens is when you're really vehemently against something and you proudly proclaim that you'll never go that way, it's not just that people then end up going that way, it's that you then become one of the people who talks about it all the time. How often are you telling people about how good your air fryer is?
2: All the time. Like, all the time. I was totally against it and now I'm all for it. Even my wife, totally, it was like, nup. Now she's like, oh, yeah, air fryer every night.
1: Yes.
2: Not every night, but most nights.
1: Every night, Corey. We do every night.
0: There you go. Love it. Thanks for calling through this morning, Corey.
2: No worries. But also, I think, do you reckon I could be your car advisor, Aaron? You and I have been down this path before.
0: Because we have been down this path before, I'm going to say no.
1: Are you pro or anti van?
0: He's a bus driver. He would be pushing me to the absolute extreme, I assume. Hey, Corey.
2: I was
0: going
2: to say, do you want a bus? I'll hook you up with a bus, 44 seater.
1: Hang on. We are not encouraging 20 children. There are limits.
0: How many kids are you planning to have, Corey?
2: Kia Sportage all the way.
0: Okay. That's more scale back. Love that. Hey, Corey, you have yourself a good day, okay?
2: You too, bud.
1: Love it. I know we're on the same track, Corey and I. Both anti air fryer, and now we're pro air fryer. Who knows? That thing that at the moment you're like, roll your eyes at, you could be the proud owner of it sometime
0: soon. Is there something you've come around on where you were just, I'm never going to do that, and now you do? Keep them coming this morning. You can text 3035 777 997.

0: 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You're on the Fresh Start with Aaron and Chloe this morning.
1: It is time to head to the news, but don't worry, we'll be back on the other side of this. Talking about two things Jesus never said, but people think that he did.
0: We'll do it next.
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4: In stories making news, the Albanese government is accused of obliterating the fair go as investors cop a massive tax increase. There are more taxes than ever before. From next financial year, the capital gains tax discount will be scrapped, with CGT attracting a minimum 30% tax. Trusts will face the same tax rate from July 2028. The charge for departing Australia by air or sea will also increase from $70 to $80. World Health Organization officials say there is no sign of a larger hantavirus outbreak as cruise ship the MV Hondius left Tenerife. There have been a total of 9 confirmed cases, with 2 others suspected, after some passengers fell ill after departing the vessel. 5 Australians and a New Zealand passenger are preparing to quarantine for 3 weeks in a dedicated facility in Perth. And Coco Gauff has come from a set down to secure her spot in the quarterfinals of the Italian Tennis Open. I'm Naomi Millen with the latest headlines.
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1: Taking a quick look at our fresh weather forecast for today. Cloudy day today. Very high chance of showers about the Lower Hunter. High chance elsewhere as well. Daytime temps today expected to reach tops of just 16 to 21 degrees. Now, it looks like rain sticking around for the rest of the week. Clearing up potentially as we head into the weekend, but definitely tomorrow and Friday looking wet. Temperatures remaining fairly consistent there. Let's check out what's happening on our roads. And it's been a pretty good start to the day now. It was a little bit busier earlier and still seeing a little bit of a hangover from that. As you head through Taro and Hexham at the moment, quite busy. And looks like on John Renshaw Drive as well, wanting to connect up onto the New England Highway, looking busy around there as well. And a bit of a queue up to get over the Hexham Bridge from the Tomago Road direction, backed up almost all the way to Tomago Road. Throughout Newcastle City itself, some hot spots include the run from Jesmyn through Lambton on Newcastle Road. Looking busy there, a bit patchy as you head further into the city as well. And looks like a bit on and off on the Pacific Highway as you travel through Adamstown Heights towards Merriweather Heights. You might encounter some busy traffic there as well. Inner City Bypass through Garden Suburb, a bit patchy, but not looking too bad, thankfully. And if you are travelling through around Lake Mac, well, good news on the eastern side of the lake. Things are running on time. Western side of the lake over the Five Islands, still quite busy. Actually eased a bit from what it was earlier, but about halfway across the Five Islands, you're going to hit some heavy traffic, and that will slow you down a bit there. Port Stephens to Newcastle, running on time. If you are heading out towards Cessnock or Singleton, you should have a good run this morning. And the M1, a couple of other hotspots at the moment. Cessnock Road, as you head from Gilliston Heights to Maitland, is looking fairly busy as well. And also a bit patchy as you head through East Maitland, heading in towards Ashtonfield from East Maitland there. If you do spot anything on our roads we can give a heads up to other drivers about, you can text through to 0435 777 997 this morning.
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2: Hello, hello.
1: Good morning. Great to have you with us on this wonderful Wednesday.
2: There's so many things people are like, oh, yeah, Jesus, he says this, he says that. They're quoting things left, right and centre and you're like,
1: yeah,
2: I don't know.
1: It's often framed as people say, and didn't Jesus tell us? And then you're stopping and go, actually, I don't think he did.
2: We've got two things Jesus never said, but people presume he did. We're going to chat about them next.

0: That's Katie Nicole and Have Your Way. You're on the Fresh Start with Aaron and Chloe. We love getting to share, you know, great biblical wisdom and insight as well as talking about the fun things of life.
1: Mm-hmm.
0: And I feel like there's so many times where you want to share an idea that sounds good, but maybe isn't actually what the Bible says.
1: That's right. Okay. You're going to go do two things Jesus never said, but people think that he did. Okay. Have you heard this said?
0: Mm-hmm.
1: Money is the root of all evil.
0: Yes. Yeah, yeah. People say that a lot. Yeah, yeah.
1: People say that a lot.
0: Mm,
1: did Jesus say that? That's the question. Actually, did anyone say that in the Bible at all? As in Paul, Jesus, anywhere, Proverbs, is it ever said anywhere that money is the root of all evil?
0: No. Oh, you want me to hit it again?
1: Do you want me to rephrase to say what it actually says?
0: Yeah.
1: It says the love of money is a root of all kinds of evil.
0: Mm.
1: Little change there, but it actually does significantly change the message behind it. You might have heard money is the root of all evil, and I can understand how people get there, but actually the love of money is a root of all kinds of evil. Mm. It's the heart behind how you're using that money. Money can be used in incredible ways to help marginalized people, vulnerable people, to do things of great beauty, all sorts of things.
0: Yeah.
1: But it's that love of money, that's the danger zone.
0: Yeah. Also, was it Jesus who even said that?
1: No, wasn't. So there you go.
0: It was Paul.
1: The love of money is a root of all kinds of evil.
0: Yeah. Now, that doesn't mean you're like, oh, sweet, sweet, sweet, I'm all good then because he didn't say that thing. It's still often good for us to check our motivations and what's driving us.
1: Do you love money too much?
0: Yeah. Do you love it? Do you trust in it more than you trust in God is a good one as well. What about this one, Chloe? And this one, I love the heart of this one. God won't give you more than you can handle.
1: That sounds true, doesn't it? I have heard that said so many times. Is it in the Bible? Oh.
0: It's not. It's not in there. Look, the idea there, I think there is obviously something it's tapping into, but I think the Bible talks a lot about dealing with difficult times and being able to, and I guess God's role in being there for us. The reality is, and so many people's lived experience is this, is that there are moments in your life where you will just find yourself thinking, I can't handle this.
1: Mm.
0: And this sentiment is nice in the sense that maybe it helps reframe and go, maybe I can. But I think what it kind of does is it puts the emphasis on the circumstances. So, there's nothing that's going to come your way that's going to be too much for you. No, reality is Jesus even expressly says like that we're going to face difficult times.
1: Yeah.
0: It's not a you might. It's like we're all going to face difficult times. But he's not being a downer. He actually frames that in encouraging because the point isn't that the circumstances won't ever be too much for you. It's that when they are, we can put our faith and trust in a God who is bigger than them.
1: Yeah. That's actually better than going, no, I can handle this because God says I can handle it. Actually, God can handle it because God can handle it.
0: Yeah, yeah.
1: Full stop.
0: Yeah, and so whilst I'm sure, I think at times that I think God does kind of, he knows our story, he knows our circumstances. But the reality is we're all going to face different levels of things in our life. We're not going to be able to avoid it, you know, just because we have a faith in God. But as people say, sometimes he calms the storm and sometimes he is there with us in the storm calming us, which is kind of a nice way of looking at it. So.
1: Very interestingly, there was a person in the Bible that said that we were beyond our ability to cope. And it was actually Paul. He said in 2 Corinthians, under great pressure, far beyond our ability to endure.
0: Mm.
1: And then went on to say, we despaired of life itself. Now, I would say Paul's got it right in that, yeah, he couldn't handle it.
0: Mm.
1: God could.
0: Yeah. So, look, if you're going through something and, it's meant to be an encouraging thing. So I'm not dismissing the sentiment of it because I think it is an encouragement that you will be able to get through things. But I think that idea sometimes of going, he won't give you more than you can handle. I think it kind of at times just doesn't ring true for some people who go, how does God think I can handle this grief and this loss or this pain or whatever it is? But the reality is in those moments, God wants you to reach out and rely on him, and maybe you'll just be crawling through. Maybe it'll be other people coming around you to carry you through, you know, that God brings into your life. But we can't promise your circumstances, but we can promise the one who can help you through them.
1: There you go. Two things Jesus never said, but people think that he did. We busted some myths this morning.
0: It's kind of challenging a bit, isn't it?
1: It really is.
0: We'll go and have a look. Are there any other ones that you come across where you're like, people, you know, people often say this, and I think, is that actually in the Bible? Let us know. You can text through to 0435 777 997. We might even explore them in a future show.

0: That's Young and Free, Every Little Thing. You're on the Fresh Start with Aaron and Chloe this morning.
1: So good to be hanging out with you for the morning. Just a reminder, we're here till 10. That's right, 6 till 10, the Fresh Start now.
0: Yeah, a few programming changes. So you'll notice some differences almost immediately throughout the day. And there's some other things that are coming along through the pipeline as well. And hopefully for the most part, you'll find them all, good things. And if there's anything that's different that you might feel like, oh, that's I liked that thing. Know that any decisions being made are all being made with the thought of how we can best serve our community, and hopefully we'll bring you plenty of things that you can love.
1: But for now, we'll take you to Focus on the Family. Got some wisdom for your morning.
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0: Alexander Pappas and Hands Up. You're on The Fresh Start with Aaron and Chloe this morning.
1: The budget was handed down last night and it's been called ambitious. It's been called risky.
0: Yep.
1: It's really interesting. Oh, I know I'm middle-aged and I'm like, the budget's really interesting.
0: Yeah, but I think too, let's be honest, like we've probably been through, we're going through an economic season at the moment and in the last few years where we are all kind of wondering, are things going to change? Like there's obviously circumstances we're not in control of, like overseas things with Iran and everything else like that. But it's like, well, back home, what's going to change? How's it going to impact me? Because we're all probably been feeling it for a while now.
1: Now, we did a deep dive on the budget and what it means for us with Gershon Yimbulka, who's the National Director of Common Grace. That'll be up on our website later today. But as we, Aaron and I, just dig into who's kind of won and lost in this budget, and it is being said that the winners are the income earners. So those regular everyday folks earning, I don't know, less than $250,000 a year. I mean, hey, that's way more than us. But do you know what I mean?
0: Yeah.
1: As in not the wealthier intergenerational inherited wealth and all that is kind of the losers in the, you were to say winners and losers in the budget.
0: Yeah, I like how Gersh put it, which is like maybe the tax breaks are less generous.
1: That's a much better way to phrase it.
0: Because it's often putting things in context as well. Because I think none of us likes to go, oh, hang on, I'm going to have to pay more in tax or I'm not going to get as much in this and that. But it's also sometimes worth putting in context that sometimes it's not about charging more tax. It's that certain groups or individuals get tax breaks for a certain reason. And when those go, we can feel the pinch. But for each of us, regardless, like even if we're on the lower end of the spectrum, I think we've also got to be able to stop and learn to kind of put things in context. Because sometimes we all want to have more money, but we also want, that needs to come from somewhere, I guess.
1: So the average earner, which is about 79 grand a year, will receive a couple of tax breaks and by 2028 should end up with a couple of thousand dollars more in their pocket because of these tax breaks that are being introduced now. So that's good for the regular income earners. What is a huge change is for investors with negative gearing changes. It is the biggest change. It will have the biggest impact on the housing market than government policy in a while. Like, it is massive.
0: Yeah. So if you're currently a housing investor, it shouldn't directly impact you until, of course, you want to go and buy another property, in which case you won't be able to negative gear that property, but your existing properties are safe. The heart of it is to basically go, let's bring house prices, to make them a bit more affordable by having less competition for existing homes. Because most first home buyers are usually going for, I don't want to say second-hand homes, not it, but pre-existing homes. So I think it's kind of, because they're incentivizing, you can negatively gear new, like brand new properties. So I think it's to incentivize, if you want to invest in property, go and build something to make more houses available.
1: To help with the housing crisis.
0: Yeah. And look, obviously these things, all these things play out is going to be interesting. There'll be lots of analysis. There's a lot of big risks. It could all come undone. It could lead to some good change.

0: have some more great conversations between now and 10 o'clock. So make sure you join us.
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3: In this bulletin, housing groups concerned about changes to property taxes and new research on screen time for kids. With more, I'm Naomi Millam. Housing groups are worried the federal government's property tax changes could reduce investment. Labor has decided to use its political capital and break key election promises on capital gains tax and negative gearing. Both measures will be reined in, along with a decision to tax family trusts at 30% from the 2028 financial year. Property Council's CEO Mike Zorbas says he wants to check the fine print.
4: Certainly a very, very big question mark, I think, now when you look at the behaviour of investors, particularly people who are providing new homes by virtue of the money that they're putting forward to create new apartments and new housing, what they do when they anticipate that the person they sell to will be on a very much reduced taxation regime.
3: The federal government will use some of the money from its tax changes to go towards funding a tax offset for workers. Wage and salary earners won't receive the $250 as part of their tax return until July next year. Excess screen time is robbing preschoolers of sleep, harming their development. Gabrielle Hodson has the details.
5: A University of Queensland study has found more than half of all children aged 0 to 6 are spending more than the recommended maximum of an hour a day of screen time. Further study has found that for every hour a 2-year-old spends on a handheld device, their sleep is delayed by 30 minutes. And by age 5, almost 40% are using those devices in their bedrooms. Researchers have told News Corp early childhood is one of the most rapid periods of brain development, with much of that happening during sleep, and even small reductions in slumber can lead to poorer learning outcomes as well as emotional and behavioural difficulties. Gabrielle Hodson reporting.
3: The UK Prime Minister maintains he plans to get on with governing as calls grow for his resignation. Four ministers have now resigned as more than 80 MPs urge Sir Keir Starmer to quit. 110 Labor MPs have signed a statement backing the PM, saying now isn't the time for a leadership contest. The emergence of Reform UK as the dominant Conservative Party in Britain could see a revival of Christian traditions. After the weekend council elections, the party now controls 26 councils across the country. One of them in Kent County has already moved to bring back the Lord's Prayer before meetings and singing the national anthem when they end. Council Chairman Richard Palmer declared that Britain is a Christian patriotic country. And the Israel Defence Forces have jailed two more soldiers for desecrating statues in Christian villages in southern Lebanon. One was imprisoned for 3 weeks for defiling a statue of the Virgin Mary, while the other will serve 2 weeks behind bars. Two other soldiers are locked up for 1 month after destroying a statue of Jesus on a cross, which sparked global outrage. To AFL, Carlton's search for its next coach is getting underway. Eddie Summerfield reports.
6: After a day of chaos at Icon Park with Michael Voss's departure and list boss Nick Austin leaving, Chief Executive Graham Wright today begins putting together a list of their next coach.
7: We'll jump into one who we want to speak to, but a criteria that we're looking for.
6: From long-time assistants James Kelly to Hayden Skipworth, or the experience of Ken Hinckley or John Longmire, players will also need to adjust to a new coach and consider their playing futures. Eddie Summerfield, Melbourne.
3: Coco Gauff has come from a set down to secure her spot in the quarterfinals of the Italian Tennis Open. And in the EPL, Tottenham and Leeds have played out a 1-1 draw. That's the latest Vision National News. I'm Naomi Millam.
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4: Got a bit of a rainy day today across the Hunter. High chance of showers for the entire region. Max temps between 16 and 21 degrees. That rain forecast to continue into tomorrow and Friday as well.
5: Let's take a quick look across our roads. Oh, that is not the right pattern there, but things are running pretty on time so far as it starts to clear up from peak hour now, but still a couple of hot spots to keep in mind. Still busy from Jesmyn through Lambton at the moment, and generally on a couple of the major roads connecting things up there around New Lambton. There's a fair bit of traffic at the moment on Bridges Road as you head from Lambton towards, New Lambton towards Broadmeadow there. So, downtown generally a bit of traffic moving around. The Five Islands has cleared up. New England Highway is running on time through Taro and Hexham by the looks of it. But word just through another crash this morning, our second one for today, involving a few vehicles. It is on John Renshaw Drive as you approach the New England Highway. And now that we're past peak hour, the good news is that it's not holding things up too much, but we are starting to see some traffic build. So we'll keep an eye on that as the morning continues. But again, it looks like two out of three lanes are closed on John Renshaw Drive as you approach the New England Highway there, so just near the industrial estate. Be praying for those involved, but hopefully they'll have that cleared up soon. Let us know if you come across anything. We give a heads up to other drivers about 0435 777 997. And it's often said that the people that are around you will shape who you become. Here's what the Bible has to say about it.
4: Walk with the wise and become wise. 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
5: It's good to be with you this morning. 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
4: It is good to be alive today. Alive for a reason, hey?
5: Yep.
4: Look at me all motivational this morning.
5: You have a purpose. You're here for a reason. Yeah. God wants to use you. Today is not a waste, even if you're kind of looking around going, what's going on with my life? Who knows? Maybe there's something small you'll do today that'll make a big impact.
4: Loving hanging out with you. We are going to head to family life today in a moment. I caught a little bit of it yesterday and it honestly changed my outlook a little bit.
5: Okay.
4: And every time I kind of catch a little bit of it, I want to say encouraged. Yes, encouraged, but encouraged and challenged. I don't know. These sorts of programs I've always found really useful for my normal everyday, like how do I view my kids? How do I view my husband? How do I be a better woman? How do I be a better everything? Do you know what I mean?
5: Absolutely.
4: Really, really useful.
5: Well, look, we're going to delve into family life today. We hope it's an encouragement for you this morning as well. And enjoy.
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10: I can share thousands of times in our marriage in 45 years where your words of life standing toe-to-toe have helped me see how great I can be and better as a man and a husband and dad. But at the same time, your words of truth, you have said hard things to me that I didn't want to hear, but I needed to hear.
11: Yeah.
10: I mean, we've said this many times the night that I was crawling into bed after a long weekend and you said, you know, I wish the man that led our church lived here. I watched you preach this morning and you're on fire and you're casting vision and you're praying with a fervency. And when you come home, you just don't bring any of that. You're just sort of dead. And I remember I should have said, thanks, that was helpful. I jumped out of bed and said, you don't realize I'm the best husband in the whole church. You think those other guys are losers compared to me? That's how I responded, because I didn't like the critique. But the next day when I'm sitting with God and saying, God, were you speaking to me through Anne? He's like, yep. I think that's what wives and women may not understand, is when you critique a man, when you boo him or criticize him or compare him to other men that are better in your mind, thinking it's going to motivate him, right? It's almost like a hard coach.
1: It's like a coach. Yeah, I'm like gonna coach you can't hard. Do this. And I thought you would think, I'm going to show you how good I can be.
10: And I'm sure in some ways that happens every once in a while, but most of the time it doesn't motivate, it demotivates a man.
1: You think it deflates
10: him? A man is not motivated by critique. I'm not sure women are either.
1: No, we
10: aren't. It's both ways.
1: No, it's totally both ways.
10: But I know when you started speaking life, and believing in me and saying I was a good man of God, you're a good husband, you're a great dad, you're a good leader, all the things that used to say the opposite of, at first I was skeptical, like you don't really, you're just saying it. But then over time.
1: And I never said anything that I didn't see, because I'm not one that can be like, oh, I'm just going to say this and fake him out. And
10: man,
1: I'm
10: that.
1: Just going to say things that aren't true, but I hope that he becomes. It wasn't manipulation at all. It was God showing me like these little corners of you that I hadn't seen before. Like, whoa. And we've shared this a bunch of times, but my biggest complaint was probably you as a spiritual leader.
10: Yeah.
1: Because I had Dennis Rainey in my head, like, you know, you need to get in there and let's open the word, kids. And, you know, have these big time devotionals. I had these expectations of what that should look like. And when I asked God to show me the greatness and show me even how you're leading, we've shared this so many times, that you came out of the bedroom after praying with the boys. And my prayer was, God, show me the greatness of Dave. And I was in awe. This is the first time it had ever happened. They were little. You came out of the room and my words were, I'm so jealous of the power you have. When the boys, when you're in there and you're praying, I watched them and they're locked in to you. Everything you said, they're clinging to every word. I go in there and they're like, there's bedlam and chaos and they're not listening to anything. But man, I wish I had that power that you carry. It's pretty phenomenal.
10: Yeah, I mean, literally, I can see myself at the top of the stairs and you sitting on the hallway saying that.
1: What?
10: That's how powerful words of life can be. I mean, words of death, you can remember where you were standing when somebody critiqued you or said you're a loser. Yeah. But words of life, the same thing. It's like, I can remember standing there. I mean, we're still in that house.
1: Yeah.
10: And, you know, I remember looking down at you and thinking, really? She thinks I do good? The boys hang on me? And I'm telling you, wives, understand this. And this is what I did in the book. I come at the end of every chapter and say, I want to just give you a husband's perspective on what Anne just said. Wives, understand this. The next night, I'm running up the stairs into that bedroom to pray and have devotionals with my boys, which I was not doing a lot of because I felt like I'm not a very good spiritual leader. I don't do it the way Ann wants me to do it. I don't stand at the end of the bedroom with a pulpit and a big Bible that's 18 inches wide and preach the gospel. You know, that was sort of the joke, is like, I want a sermon given to our kids. I would just lay on the bed. We talk about God. We pray. And all I know is I'm running up the stairs the next night. Like, she says I'm good at this. She says the boys hang on every word. I'm just telling you, women, that's how you motivate a man. And again, you're not lying. You're
1: or
10: just,
1: manipulating.
10: You're just seeing, and you're asking God, give me eyes. Our one son calls them God goggles. Give me God goggles to see my man the way you see him. And so I'm going to speak to him the words you speak to him, which are words of affirmation and belief. And I'm just telling you, you want to motivate your man? Don't do it to motivate your man. Just do it because you really are seeing something great. Don't hold it to yourself. Speak it out. And I'm telling you, it's like this. I've said this many times on stages when we talk about this in vertical marriage. It's like, you are saying I'm this man and I have my hands way up above my head. And I felt like I'm this man. I'm way down here. Mm. And some of that's because I believe that. And you've told me that most of my, you know, life. And so now you're saying I'm this man. And I'm like, no, I'm not. I don't even see myself as that way. All I know is, as you kept saying that, I started to realize she really does see me differently now. She does think I'm a good man and a good leader and a good provider and a good spiritual leader and a good husband. And all I know is I was like, I'm going to become the man she says I am that I'm not yet, but I'm going to become that guy. That's how it works for men. And I'm sure it works that same way for women. But man, if you believe in us and you speak life to us, we want to become the man you say we are and get better. And who was it? I think it was Matt Chandler, wasn't it? We just interviewed.
1: Oh, yeah.
10: And I think he said, when you put a crown on a man, he'll become a king.
1: Yeah.
10: It's that idea. Is like you were saying, you're this guy. And that made me go, I will be that guy.
1: I think my thought was, God, you know who you created Dave to be. You know all of the places inside of him of what you created to become. And part of my job and my role, and it goes both ways, is to pull out those things that God put in you. And I think part of the question is, for me as a woman, I had to go back and think, what is my like pushback, even with who I'm supposed to be as a wife? And when we started speaking for the Weekend to Remember, when you get into Genesis,
10: the book of Genesis,
1: 2:18, and God's creating woman, and he says that he's created woman to be a helper suitable for Adam. So this was when we first started speaking for Family Life. I was 29. And I remember I kept studying this, looking at it. I've been to seminary, but I knew that I should look it up in Hebrew, but I didn't. And so I looked it up in the dictionary, Webster's dictionary. And
10: where's my helper?
1: Yeah. Yeah, because I'm like, why does he get a helper? I don't have a helper. Of course, the man gets a helper and the woman doesn't. Like, well, I wish I had somebody to help me. I think that all the time when the kids were little. Wish I had somebody to help me around here. And so that word really got stuck with me. Like, I don't want to be the helper. And so the helper, when the dictionary talks about basically someone important tells them what to do, I'm like, this is why I don't want to be the helper. And when I talk to you about it, you're like, have you looked it up in the Hebrew? I'm like, no. And so to look it up in the Hebrew was really interesting for me. And I feel like I've still been learning about this. And remember when we had Christy McClelland on?
10: Oh, yeah.
1: Phenomenal. And I like that the word helper in Hebrew is the word azer. And that word is a powerful word. We wrote in here, like, there's nothing subservient or inferior about being a helper. It carries the idea of strengthening someone in a way they cannot do for themselves, revealing a powerful understanding of God's unique strength and influence given to the woman. And then the word suitable is the word kenedgo, which is not used any other time in scripture in the whole Bible. And that word means to stand toe to toe, which is also interesting to me because it's not the little helper. Helper, this word is used many times in Psalms when Israel's in trouble and they're calling out, like, where does my help come from? The only Psalm that Moses wrote talks about Moses saying, our help comes from, our azer comes from God. And so when you think of it in that term, that's a powerful word of help to a man.
10: I mean, it's shattering. God is our help.
1: It's not the little helper.
10: I mean, God is called an azer. He's a helper.
1: Yeah.
10: So to say a wife is a helper is not a demeaning, subservient term. It's like you are as powerful in your man's life as God is. You're
1: maybe not that powerful, but
10: I mean, you're very powerful. It isn't like you're a weak little, you know, sidekick over here that does everything so the man's life will be better. You're a partner, an equal partner who stands, talk about suitable.
1: Toe to toe.
10: What's that mean? Toe to toe.
1: I think my best description of it was when we were having a lunch with some of our guests who are several different theologians were in the room. But that word toe to toe, when I was asking a lot of the people at lunch, like, what do you guys think it means?
10: Dr. Jeff Myers was sitting there that day over lunch and he made a comment. I recorded it.
1: Did you?
10: Yeah, I mean, the conversation got really rich. Here's a guy with a doctorate in theology, and we're just discussing, because you were writing the book and studying this whole thing, and we're like, and he's a scholar, and he's like, yeah, I've studied this many times. And when he made that comment, which you put in the book, where he said, I think God was trying to give us a picture of when a husband looks at his wife, he sees in her eyes the man he can be. That's a different picture of helper. It's like an equal partner who brings out the best. You stand toe to toe. That means you speak life and you compliment and you encourage, but it also means
1: that you will
10: speak the truth.
1: And I think that that's really important for you as a listener to hear. We're not saying you're just this subservient, quiet little mouse in the house.
10: Right.
1: When you have something to say, and we'll talk about this in a little bit, it's really important for you to say it, because we strengthen one another in our marriage as iron sharpens iron. A lot of times that's used for men in the scriptures, but we do that in our marriage too. We strengthen each other by sometimes speaking hard truths, but we do it in a way that can be heard and understood.
10: Yeah, and I could share thousands of times in our marriage in 45 years where your words of life standing toe to toe have helped me see how great I can be and better as a man and a husband and a dad. But at the same time, your words of truth, which later in the book you talk about, you got to package those words of truth in love. Ephesians 4:15, speak the truth in love. So you got to package them in a building up way, even though it's hard truth. You have said hard things to me that I didn't want to hear, but I needed to hear. And so in some ways, standing toe-to-toe, being an Azer Kenegdo, is like, you're my partner and you bring life to me, but you also hold me accountable to be the man that God wants me to be. And those hard truths made me better. They sharpened me. And so both ways it works.
1: But when I was only speaking hard truths,
10: right,
1: you couldn't hear it because they were...
10: they're all withdrawals. And when you start speaking life, you're deposit. And now you got to make a withdrawal with a hard truth. He's going to receive it because he feels built up. And so now you're taking a dollar out when you put in $500 million. That's a pretty good analogy of how much life you're speaking. It doesn't hurt, but it does sharpen us. I mean, we've said this many times the night that I was crawling into bed after a long weekend and you said, you know, I wish the man that led our church lived here. I'm not saying that's the best way to say it, but that's literally what you said. And I didn't even know what you meant. I'm like, what do you mean? And you were just like, I watched you preach this morning and you're on fire and you're casting vision and you're praying with a fervency. And when you come home, you just don't bring any of that. You're just sort of dead. And I remember I should have said, thanks. That was helpful. I jumped out of bed and said, you don't realize I'm the best husband in the whole church. You think those other guys are losers compared to me? That's how I responded, because I didn't like the critique. But the next day when I'm sitting with God and saying, God, were you speaking to me through Ann? He's like, yep. And then those words motivated me, because I remember saying, even on my knees right there in my little bedroom office, again, the boys were young then. I just remember saying, okay, God, the most important disciples in my life that I'm pouring into are not 1,000 people at my church. It's Ann, it's CJ, it's Austin and Cody. I should be bringing to my home more energy than I bring anywhere else. Not that your job doesn't matter, your ministry, whatever you're doing, it matters. You bring everything you got. You work unto the Lord and you are excellent and you bring passion. But I was bringing it out there and not in here. And those words that you spoke were hard words. I mean, you just said what you felt, but I heard God use those and say, you got to step up and be the man that I've called you to be. And I felt like I made a commitment that day to say, I'm stepping up. I got to become a better husband, a better dad. I got to be a spiritual leader in this home, not just in the church. And that was a hard toe-to-toe moment where I think you were my helper suitable to transform me in some ways.
1: And I think we do that with our kids too. When we look at them and we see who God made them to be and to speak truth, we're speaking both love and truth to our kids. But I think what hit me about that lunchtime when we were talking about the helper suitable, my thought was, when Dave looks into my eyes, what does he see? What's the reflection that he sees? And a lot of that's my way of being. And if you were being totally honest, back in the day when we talked about this, the chopping plant story and the boo story, what did you see when you looked into my eyes? I don't think I've ever asked you this.
10: I felt like you were discouraged and disappointed that I wasn't the man you thought I was when we dated, when we're engaged. I wasn't the spiritual leader. I wasn't romantic as much as you thought I would be. I didn't serve you like you thought I would be. And you know what? All of that was true. I wasn't doing any of that. So, I mean, I've been speaking around the country at these Iron Sharpens Iron men's conferences. So we got 1,000 men in the room. And one of the workshops I've been doing this year is how to become the husband your wife thought she married.
1: Mm.
10: And these guys come in there because, like, they've heard the same thing. I thought you were going to be this. Because when we're dating, we're romantic. We're giving everything we got. And then we get married and we sort of get lazy in the marriage side and we get energized on the job side. And our wives feel duped.
1: Yeah.
10: And so what happens? They start speaking that out. And the man's like, okay, you don't like what I'm doing? Okay, I'll see you later. And they go back to work. And it all starts to change, I think. And it's on us as men to become the men. Mm-hmm. And that's what I challenge the guys to be. It's like, man, what would it look like to really love your wife? Like, she's the most important person in your life. Because she is. She's more important than the kids.
1: That'll be your book.
10: Yeah, maybe that'll happen. But all I know is I felt like you were disappointed.
1: What do you, when you look at me now, what do you see?
10: I feel like you think I'm the man. I mean, sometimes I'm like, you're deluded, but you keep saying you're amazing. And I feel like in some ways you see me as your helper now. Like, you didn't get a helper. You got one right here. And I want to be your helper. I want to be serving you. And I don't want to be asked to vacuum the family room. I want to see it and step up and do it because you deserve it because you're going to do it. And I know there's still sometimes you're like, seriously, I asked you to vacuum the family room yesterday and it's still... And, you know, we just lay there like, well, I'm going to do it. But it's like, no, get off the couch and do it now because you've made me a better man.
1: Well, it's interesting with all of this, as we've been learning all of that, like, I love the word Azer Kanedgo now, helper suitable. Mm. Like, it's a term that I want to be a part. I'm helping you to become the man that God created you to be. But one of the things I love that Christy McClellan also said was when she asked a Jewish rabbi over in Israel, what do you think Azer Kanedgo means, helper suitable for Adam? And she said, he thought about it for a minute. He said, you know what I think it means, Christy, is that God knew there was an enemy in the garden.
10: Mm.
1: And it would take the man and the woman standing side by side in battle together to defeat the enemy. It would take the two of them. And it made me think when I heard that, how often we had been facing each other, fighting each other, when God was saying, no, I put you together on the planet and in your family to battle the enemy together, not battle each other, but battle together, because there's a great battle going on in marriage and family and we have to win it together.
10: Yeah. I think a lot of couples really do think their enemy is their spouse.
1: Me too.
10: Because they've been disappointed and maybe even hurt.
1: Abandoned or...
10: Then again, we say this, it feels like we say it every 4 or 5 pages in the book. If your man is hurting you physically, verbally assaulting you, we are not saying, cheer your man, you know?
1: Yeah.
10: Stand toe-to-toe and speak life to him. No, it's like, you need to get safe first, you know? And we're not saying get divorced, but get safe. And hopefully God can transform him by you protecting yourself. But if he's a good-willed man, he's just trying his best, but he's like me, he's clueless and he's missing and he's falling short. You get the chance to transform your man by being the helper God has created both of us to be to one another.
1: Yeah.
10: To bring life into his soul and literally transform him.
1: And let me tell you, if you're trying to find life through your husband, you're trying to get to the wrong place to give you life. And I think we say this.
10: That goes back to vertical.
1: Yeah. I was going to say, we say this over and over. And I would say as my testimony, it is not Dave who fills me up. He's great. And sometimes he's not. But it is not Dave who fills me up. It is Jesus. That's why I have to be in the Word every single day. I know this sounds weird. But when I'm in the Word, I have my eyes on the Father. If I'm not in the Word for 3 days in a row, they automatically drift toward Dave. They drift toward you because I'm like, oh, why isn't he or why does he? I automatically try to find my life through you. And it's just a habit that's a bad habit. When we're not locked in with the Father, we're looking for other places to fill our soul.
10: Yeah, if we're not filled up by our relationship with Jesus. And again, I know it's easy to say, it's work.
1: Yeah.
10: It's like a workout. You got to put in the time and let him fill you. We become a drain in our marriage rather than a fountain.
1: Yeah, that's good.
10: How about that? I want to be a fountain that overflows the living water of Jesus in me to my spouse rather than demanding from her or him that they meet my needs so that I can be happy. I'm already happy. I've found life in Christ. I mean, that's what vertical is.
1: Totally.
10: Go vertical and he'll fill you and then you can pour out to serve and love your spouse.
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0: That's Brent Nicole, Nobody Loves Me Like You. You're on The Fresh Start with Aaron and Chloe. 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
1: Aaron, you got a question for me today.
0: Yeah, look, some things have changed around our office recently.
1: Sure.
0: I used to have my own little studio space. It was kind of relatively soundproof. I'd do a bunch of production work.
1: Yeah, you used to have to go through two doors to get to your little, I'm going to say it was more like a hallway, like a wide hallway. It was a long, narrow office, single-use office.
0: Yeah. And so I enjoyed, I missed being connected with people, but I enjoyed the kind of having a space where I could listen to music and do whatever and not interrupt others. I've loved since then, of course, getting to be in what we call the pod with you and others. And I have a question, though, because I've realised that maybe being isolated on my own has not made me as self-aware as I could be.
1: Lost his skill. Sure.
0: Well, my question is this. Mm-hmm. Am I loud? Now, let me put some context on it because obviously, I have a voice that can project. That's not what I'm asking about. But I've realised, so my wife and my sister, we were getting together for Mother's Day on the weekend, and they were basically swapping stories of how loud my breathing is.
1: How it used to really
0: irritate my sister when she was younger, and so my wife was like, oh, yeah, no. So many times where I'm like, you're breathing pretty loud there. And I've realised, like, I also have a tendency, because I'm often working with headphones, I have a tendency to want to hum along or things like that. I guess I want to know, am I having an impact on the cubicles around me?
1: This is interesting.
0: Am I loud? Because to me, I'm just living my own life. I feel like I'm relatively quiet apart from getting to chat to everyone. But, yeah, am I maybe not as aware?
1: I mean, it's possible you are asking the wrong person.
0: Here's a fellow loudie.
1: Is this comparative or...
0: True.
1: Is Aaron loud? Now, I would not say that your volume of speaking is particularly loud.
0: Okay. Yep.
1: What I would say, if we were talking volume versus quantity, I would say the quantity is high of words. But if we're talking breathing and like life noises, completely honestly, I've not noticed.
0: Oh, good.
1: But it could be that I have over-ear headphones on most of the time, probably knocking out those things like people breathing around me.
0: So maybe I need to be asking Rochelle because she works with that headphones.
1: Yeah, Rochelle's in a part of the pod squad and she's in our little cubicle. She's probably a better bet. She's quiet.
0: Mm.
1: Like genuinely quiet. So she's probably, who would you say is louder, you or me?
0: Ooh. See, you're very heads down. Like, you're louder overall as a human being. Self-professed loud person.
1: In short, quality bursts, but not in quantity.
0: Like, I wouldn't say, like, usually when you're in work, like, okay, now I'm just getting down to work, it's almost, you're often headphones on, delving into it.
1: I sip tea really loudly, though. I became aware of that when I moved into a pod.
0: I think you might be right. But it doesn't bother me, but I think
1: Any other noises?
0: Well, I wondered for myself because I often drink a cup of tea at my table as well, and I was worried that I was slurping too much.
1: I've not noticed you slurping.
0: Then I get really worried, and I really get this in the cinemas as well. If I'm eating something, I'm a loud eater, I think.
1: I don't love people eating at their desk.
0: Mm.
1: I don't love that. Also, the smell of the food just makes me really hungry.
0: So it's not like gross or anything. You're just like,
1: it's kind of a mix.
0: I don't want to be reminded I'm not eating.
1: Like, I came in the other day and Rochelle was like, oh, is there someone here? Because she said, I just eaten lunch at my desk. I never eat lunch at my desk. And I could smell it. And I was like, oh, you know, good on you. Like, you were the only one in the pod.
0: I never even see you eat lunch, to be honest.
1: Go for it, Rochelle. Go for it. But if somebody were to, like, take a curry and eat it next to me, in the desk next to me, I'd find that annoying.
0: One of the levels that I could do. So could I get away with a sandwich?
1: Yeah, you can eat a sandwich. That's fine.
0: What about a pie? I think that's something that I often do, a microwave a pie.
1: No, so. It really smells really good. This is my issue.
0: Okay. Okay.
1: It smells so good. It would make me so hungry next to you. You could have a biscuit. I'm allowing.
0: It's a list of rules
1: biscuit
0: I'm allowing.
1: Biscuit allowed. Do you know what you can't have?
0: What?
1: Chips.
0: Like hot chips?
1: No. Oh, definitely not hot chips.
0: Yeah.
1: But like the crunch, crunch. I'm not interested in that happening next to me.
0: You know what I was doing for a while, because I feel so self-conscious when I'm eating chips around people in a circumstance where I feel like, is my noise going to stand out? Is I'll put the chip in and just let it sit on my tongue for a bit so then it's softened. I'm considerate.
1: I thought I was overthinking things. I might have met my match here. The worst is in the movies.
0: Yeah.
1: Once somebody did take in, I think it was hot chips.
0: Oh.
1: Hot chips to the movies. And I was like, way to ruin it for the rest of us. We all want hot chips now and we can't have them.
0: Bring in enough to share, people.
1: They didn't even buy them from the movie cinema. They don't sell them. They brought chips from elsewhere.
0: Yep. So the conclusion is I'm not too bad a pod mate.
1: You are a great pod mate.
0: Good.
1: Are very kind, very considerate, and with my headphones on, very quiet.
0: Thank you, Chloe. I appreciate that. Now, I've got a list of concerns I want to bring up about you.
1: See, this is where this was all going.

0: That's Blessing Offer and Believe. You're on The Fresh Start with Aaron and Chloe this morning.
1: So good to be with you this morning. How's your Wednesday started?
0: Do you have many midweek things you do?
1: Oh, my goodness. Yes. No, every morning I write on my whiteboard, like kind of prep the kids, like because I leave before they get up. So I write down. And this week is like, okay, so at 5:30, Archer has to go. No, at 5:30, Emerald has to go to netball. At 5:45, Archer has to be at soccer. At 6:30, Emerald needs to be picked up from netball. At 6:45, I need to be at Bible study. At 7:30, Archer needs to be picked up from soccer.
0: Sorry, I asked.
1: Did you zone out? How soon into me talking did you sound out?
0: No.
1: And honestly, there's one thing in there that is impossible to do that I need my husband to do. Yep. I need my husband to finish before 7:30 so I can do the pickup. So yes, I would say I do a lot of things midweek.
0: Do you ever? Because we've talked a bit about trying to honour the Sabbath, but particularly, just setting aside time because, God created the Sabbath for us to get the rest we need. Do you have a night a week where it's like your night you most look forward to because you've got the least on? Like, do you have a night where you just go, I'm just going to set this one aside and go, no, or just happens to be? Like, I feel like, does anyone ever organise anything on a Monday night? That feels like a at-home night.
1: I got a netball training that I facilitate.
0: Oh.
1: And also I have to get the son to soccer training. So, yes, they do.
0: So do you have any nights of the week that you don't have something on?
1: Let me think. Monday, Tuesday, Wednesday, Thursday, Saturday. Saturday and Sunday night.
0: Okay. Well, that's not too bad.
1: Yep.
0: We're just heading into that period because my daughter picked up an extra day of doing gymnastics.
1: Yes.
0: And, I was like, oh, great, this is awesome. Now I'm just realizing, like, even though we're usually home by dinner time, it's a lot.
1: Welcome, Aaron. Welcome.
0: I don't think I'm going to put a strict ban on netball or soccer, though, by the sounds of it.
1: Yeah. The thing is, when you play a sport, often they'll lump in a training as well. Mm. I mean, mums who are on the other side of this, and dads as well, are on the other side of this, look back on the days of the runaround. Mm. The runaround to all the different activities. And I've been told, and I fully believe, it's just for a season. Mm. The best thing the thing I really enjoy is just having a chat. Like, you're in a car, you have to get from A to B. In our experience, the trip is not usually more than, 20, 25 minutes. Mm. It's a good time to have a chat.
0: Yeah.
1: See what's actually going on.
0: Have you got little things that you do to make it? Because all those things are running around for your kids. Mm. Makes sense. And so many of our listeners would be in a similar boat. I know that for one of the gymnastics days, it goes for 2 hours.
1: Oh,
0: and there's other people there. And it's that tension of... I'm often like, well, I'll get a bunch of stuff done, but my daughter likes me to be there. If my wife's there, she's happy to chill. But I'm like, oh, should I be making friends here?
1: She's hanging out for 2 hours, just chilling at the gymnastics place.
0: Yeah.
1: Well, hat firmly off for her. Well done. She's a better mum than I. I would have jumped and run. Thought, this is when I can get my supermarket shopping done.
0: I'm like, yep, exactly. Return and earn. I can duck out and do that.
1: Return and earn your child?
0: No. The bottle run. Got to get that $4.50 or whatever in this economy.
1: So are you taking your laptop and working while you're there?
0: I have done that a couple of times.
1: Yeah, I get
0: I've
1: that.
0: Wondered what people have looked at around me. Because a lot of parents are just kind of sitting there.
1: Couldn't think of anything worse.
0: And I'm tempted because it is that thing of like, I am a people person. I love having a good chat. But there's also an element of like, if I start a conversation, am I then obligated for the next 2 hours to talk to that person?
1: You're not thinking this through.
0: Okay.
1: You're not only obligated for the next 2 hours, you're obligated every time you attend gymnastics. Think about it.
0: Okay.
1: Once you've set up, I'm here to talk, and you establish your talking people, they will then turn up to gymnastics, presuming they're going to talk to Aaron.
0: What if I set up a booth that says, I'm here to talk, and then when I don't want to talk, I'm open, and then have a closed sign?
1: You need one of those neon signs, open, closed.
0: Up for a chat.
1: And to be honest, I mean, wouldn't that be cool, making friends and actually socialising outside of work on a night of the week? That actually sounds pretty good.
0: They're in the same boat as we are. So.
1: Yeah. Do it, Aaron.
0: And ministry opportunities.
1: No, don't phrase it like that in your
0: head. Now it's obligation.
1: Friendship.
0: Friendship. Okay.
1: Genuine friendship.
0: Okay, there you go. Well, if you see me out, don't be afraid to come up and say hi.
1: His sign is genuinely always on open.
0: It's true. It's true.
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0: That's Aussie legend Steve Grace and Change This World. Well, that's our show for this morning, Chloe.
1: That's it for us. So good to be hanging out with you. God bless you in whatever you've got in your day ahead. But we'll be back tomorrow starting at 6 for another edition of The Fresh Start.
0: Now, our word for today was surrounding yourself with wise people. And it's a good thing. Maybe you need a bit of wisdom in your life, need some changes to happen. Go and seek that out. The other thing is too, maybe you've got some wisdom to offer others. So maybe see if you can go and be a positive influence in someone else's life today.
1: Catch you tomorrow morning.
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